0: Good morning and welcome. This is Newsbreak on Lotus FM. Top stories for today. The IFP leader, Velinkosini Hlabisa, rejects claims that minority communities are being only targeted for their election votes.
1: How the IFP has taken serious the minorities in eThekwini. We have the deputy chairperson of the National Council of Provinces, Les Govendam, is from the minority groups.
0: More political news says Julius Malema vows that the EFF will fight until President Ramaphosa faces justice over the Palapala matter.
2: For as long as the EFF is alive, Palapala will never die. Palapala will be an issue throughout until Ramaphosa goes to jail.
0: In other news today, as 81% of South African grade 4 learners are struggling, calls are intensifying now for early literacy interventions.
3: And unfortunately, what is happening in South Africa, children are starting grade 1, not school ready. So in other words, they don't have the building blocks and the foundational skills to start grade 1.
0: In our wellness wake-up feature, a local pharmacist breaks down the biological science behind food cravings and emotional eating.
4: Hormonal changes, but even men experience hormonal changes, so that can also influence cravings, lack of sleep, and certain nutrient deficiencies.
0: All those stories and more coming up on Newsbreak this morning. Meanwhile, we have a full sport report for you and we'll bring you all the latest fallout from the big Manchester derby yesterday. So Manchester City, the 10 men of City, went to Old Trafford and picked up a 1-0 victory over Manchester United, of course, but it wasn't without the controversy. And since the refereeing body, RefPro, has admitted a judgment error, or error of judgment, and that's regarding the Manchester City winger, the winner, scored by Haaland. So we'll bring you the full details there of all that came out of that match. Lots to talk about there. We also have some tennis news as Alexander Zverev caps off a transformational year with a triumph at the US Open. And Mercedes' Kimi Antonelli wins in the Formula One news as Norris loses out under a virtual safety car. So yeah, those sporting stories and more coming up on the program today. It is your AM edition of Cutting Edge Current Affairs. I've got a full team and a full stack of stories for you on the program today. Hussein Ibrahim is here going through your messages on social media. As usual, send us your thoughts and opinions on our WhatsApp line in studio, 071-613-7803. Hussein will bring us a market review as well. We also got Rob Byrne joining us in the second half with the traffic, and I will have a weather update for you at 5:30. It is Monday morning. It's the 14th of September 2026. Welcome to a brand new week. I'm Matthew Viren. This is Newsbreak. Stay tuned.
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0: It starts off with this story. A family is waiting for answers after an unidentified woman's body was found in Kempton Park as police investigate four cases involving women whose bodies have been discovered in that area since July this year. Now, the latest body found in Rhodesfield over the weekend has not been confirmed as that of the missing 38-year-old Elizabeth Mokolo Moselechamo, who is also known as Sonso. Now, her family is appealing to the public not to spread any unverified information while they await formal identification. Let's find out more with Musa Mhlongo.
6: Elizabeth was last seen on Mustang Street in Rhodesfield on Thursday afternoon between 5:30 and 6:30 after leaving home for a jog. Her family reported her missing at Kempton Park Police Station. The following day, relatives were called to a scene near York Street behind a hotel where the body of an identified woman had been found. Family spokesperson Dawn Gordon says they could not establish the woman's identity at the scene.
7: The body of an unidentified female was located in the vicinity of York Street. Due to the injuries caused and being late at night, the family members of Elizabeth could not identify the body. The female's body was later taken to the state mortuary of which on Monday the family of Elizabeth and other family members will proceed to identify the body. We humbly ask that the public refrain from any unverified and unconfirmed information.
6: The body was later taken to a state mortuary where Elizabeth's family is expected to proceed with formal identification tomorrow. Meanwhile, police are investigating four cases involving women found dead in Kempton Park area. Acting Gauteng Provincial Commissioner Major General Fred Kekana said investigators are examining possible links but are warning against drawing conclusions before evidence is assessed.
8: We therefore urge members of the public and the media not to speculate or prematurely link these cases. Our duty is to establish the truth, and we will allow the evidence to guide us. What is important at this point is that the police are treating these matters with the seriousness they deserve.
6: Kekana says the first body was that of a 37-year-old woman found near the R21 on the 15th of July. She was naked and restrained with cable ties. A suspect was arrested 2 days later and remained in custody. A second body, that of a 32-year-old woman, was found near the R21 on the 24th of August. An unidentified woman was then found on the 10th of September in an advanced state of decomposition. The latest body was discovered in Rhodesfield yesterday. Police say the identity of the 38-year-old woman is still subject to formal confirmation. A multidisciplinary team is now comparing the dockets, evidence, timelines, locations, and victim profiles to determine whether there are any links between the cases. But police say there are also growing concerns over crimes targeting people who meet strangers online.
8: Approximately 10 cases have been reported at Kempton Park Police Station where individuals met people online and were subsequently lured to locations where they were allegedly robbed or sexually assaulted. We are therefore issuing a warning, a stern warning to members of the public, particularly those using dating platforms. People must exercise extreme caution.
6: With concerns growing over the safety of women in the area, Gauteng Premier Panyaza Lesufi says society cannot accept a situation where women are afraid to move freely in public.
0: And that report by Musa Mhlongo. Let's move now to the Western Cape. A 58-year-old security officer is expected to appear at the Goodwood Magistrates Court in Cape Town today in connection with the fatal shooting of a teenager. The boy was gunned down on Friday on a property that used to be a girls' convent. Now, he sustained a gunshot wound to his back and succumbed to injuries at the scene. Here's Andile Mbanjwa with more.
9: Police say a group of boys were playing on the premises, an old abandoned site, when the incident happened. It's believed that two boys were approached by the security officer manning the cell phone tower, offering them something to drink. When they declined, he allegedly started shooting at them. Raven Smith, CPF spokesperson, Zelda Trantral.
10: These children also grow up in Itzach, as I have said, where gangsterism and violence is rife, and you would want, as a CPF, a place where these children, where children can, in general, just be safe, and where they can have a specific place where they can play. Maybe, for example, a proper park where children can play at and where they would be free from any type of violence or any form of crime.
9: The incident has left the community shocked and angered. David van Wyk is the chairperson of the Ravensmead Spiritual Crime Prevention.
11: We are shocked about what happened because as a child, it can be also my child. You understand? Because why on a private, where it was by a church of stuff, and a young boy was shot at and he passed away. So it's shocking news for us.
9: Community activist Claudine Coleridge says the incident could have been prevented.
12: But it concerns me as a community activist, as a family member of just about everyone.

0: on a charter flight. Now, this story has been trending over the past 48 hours or so. This all took place after medical clearance that was undertaken at the Cape Town International Airport. The operation in whole is an international cooperation with the Hawks, Interpol, the FBI, and the U.S. Secret Service Agency. This report by Mlamli Maneli.
1: A five-year saga that ends for South Africa but starts in earnest for U.S. authorities. The Hawks spokesperson Katlego Mogale says they are charged with defrauding over 100 wealthy American pensioners and business people to the tune of over 100 million rand through online romance or love scams.
2: These suspects have been in our country. They will have been charged in America and they will stand trial in America. That's sending a message out there that collaboration between all law enforcement agencies, both in South Africa and outside, does truly work.
1: The suspects, arrested in 2021, were initially 8 Nigerian nationals allegedly belonging to the Black Axe organized criminal network. Mogale says one of the suspects was extradited to the U.S. in 2024, while another was granted bail to the tune of 210,000 rand.
3: He handed in his passport. He must report to Table View police station. He was asked that he do not use a computer, and all that due diligence is being done.
1: The Hawks confirmed the suspects had been in South Africa legally on residency visas. The suspects will await trial upon arriving on U.S. soil. I'm Mlamli Maneli in Cape Town.
0: Some other news now. The Gauteng Education Department says it is intensifying its crackdown on illegally operating independent schools in the province. 61 schools suspected of operating unlawfully have been visited this year, with 32 served with closure letters. The department also says this action is aimed at ensuring learners are placed in schools that are properly registered and that meet the required standards. The Education MEC, Lebogang Maele, was briefing the media in Johannesburg on the state of independent schooling and that sector, including its growth, subsidiaries and regulations. Here's Calvin Mabasa with the story.
4: Parents are being urged to look beyond the school gates before placing their children in the care of an independent institution. The Gauteng Education Department is urging them to ensure that the schools they choose are properly registered and operating within the law. Education MEC Lebogang Maile.
5: Parents also have an important role to play. They should check a school's registration before paying fees and should contact the department if they suspect that an institution may be operating illegally. It is much easier to verify a school before a child is enrolled than to discover years later that the institution was never properly registered.
4: MEC Maile says the province has 1,083 registered independent schools, up by more than 100 over the past 5 years. He says the sector is helping to ease pressure on public schools, which serves more than 2.4 million learners.
5: The public sector, we've got 2.4 million learners, and we've got at least 71,000 educators. In this sector, you've got about 370,000 plus learners. So the gap is huge. There's no need to worry about anything. And in fact, the sector helps to ease the pressure on the public. Because imagine if all these kids were in the schools. Already the 2.4 million can't get this, the space and some of the equipment they require, like furniture and all that.
4: Maile says the department allocated 1.13 billion rand to subsidize independent schools in the current financial year, about 2% of its overall budget.
5: 279 of them receive government subsidies, while 804 are non-subsidized. A subsidized school remains independently owned and managed, but qualifies for the financial support from the government towards the education it provides.
0: And that was the Education MEC Lebogang Maile, ending that report by Calvin Mabasa in Johannesburg. Just gone 5:15. You are listening to Newsbreak on Lotus FM on this Monday morning. Welcome to a brand new week. It is the 14th of September 2026. This is Newsbreak. I am Matthew Buren. Also wishing a blessed Ganesh Chaturthi to everyone.

0: Everyone in the Lotus FM community that is observing from today. Still lots to come on the program. We have the sport news on the way, but first, residents of Nelson Mandela Bay in the Eastern Cape have expressed frustration following the municipality's decision to spend some 235,000 rand on the State of the Metro Address event that is to be held in Dispatch. Or that was held, I should say, it was held in Dispatch on Thursday evening. Now, this event has come under scrutiny amid ongoing water and electricity disruptions in the area, aging infrastructure and other service delivery challenges. The municipality says that billions of rands are being invested in infrastructure, but residents want to know when they will see the impact on the ground. This report by Sisipho Nkumbe.
1: The State of the Metro Address was billed as an assessment of Nelson Mandela Bay's progress and its plan to tackle the challenges facing the metro. But for residents dealing with unreliable water, broken streetlights, potholes and other service delivery problems, the 235,000 rand event has raised questions about priorities.
2: I don't even have a flushing toilet. I had to walk into the location where they are. I don't know how much they've spent on those toilets that are lined up there. We are even robbing those toilets. But they are willing to take that amount of money and spend it on a gala. Like, what's the common sense there?
3: We are not safe enough, Yabo. Because when we are driving, robots is flailing, and also we don't have electricity in town. At the very same time, our water, Yabo, is dirty to Wasiwasele. We are buying water every time.
1: Mayor Babalwa Lobishe acknowledged that the metro still faces some service delivery challenges, attributing them to issues such as vandalism and aging infrastructure. She says the metro has budgeted more than a billion rand investments each for water and sanitation, electricity infrastructure, and roads and stormwater.
4: The billion investment which was made on water is around accessing the Orange River water for future purposes. There are other issues. Your pump stations contribute to water not opening up on the tap. If there's vandalism on the pump station, water will not come out. If the companies that we have employed to make sure that they augment our shortage of staff does not arrive on time, it means there's going to be more water losses. So mitigation on that, we've touched on it and we have a proper plan.
1: Opposition parties protested the event, and despite the dinner catering for close to 700 people, several councillors, including the deputy mayor, did not attend. DA mayoral candidate Ratief Oordendal says they believe the funds used for the event could have better been allocated to some of the challenges faced by residents.
5: We don't have a funding problem in Nelson Mandela Bay. In fact, this municipality has sent back nearly 2 billion rand in conditional grant funding over the last two financial years. There's an inability to spend this money because there's no top management. We know that our 9 executive director positions have all become vacant over the last 3 years, and the city manager has been sitting at home suspended, earning 270,000 rand a month for the past 33 months. So the city is in a state of paralysis, unable to deliver services. People are angry.
1: Meanwhile, some residents in parts of Kariega have reportedly been without electricity since Friday afternoon. Sisipho Nkumbe, SABC News, Nelson Mandela Bay in the Eastern Cape.
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0: All the latest sporting news now. Let's start off in the English Premier League, where Erling Haaland's goal helped Manchester City win a highly controversial Manchester derby at bitter rivals Manchester United. And this is despite City playing with 10 men for more than 70 minutes of this game. Now, early in the first half, City midfielder Phil Foden was shown a straight red card for kicking out at Bruno Fernandes. And looking at that incident, it was a bit of a harsh decision. I think a yellow card for both parties, because Bruno Fernandes also appeared to have kicked Foden a bit there in that incident. I think a yellow card would have sufficed for both players. But Phil Foden would be sent off, a straight red card. And then United followed that with a period of dominance, hitting the post either side of half time. But they weren't able to make that man advantage count, and City then scored the game's only goal on the break in the 60th minute when Haaland tapped in Josko Gvardiol's low deflected cross, and that was at the back post. Now, Haaland had immediately been flagged for offside, but a lengthy VAR check then ruled on Norwegian to be onside, while the offside Enzo Fernandez, who was also in the play, was not deemed to be affecting the play as he stretched to connect with the cross before it reached the scorer. Now, the results continued Manchester City's perfect start to the Premier League season under their new manager Enzo Maresca and moves them level on points with Arsenal at the top of the table with maximum points. United, meanwhile, have dropped points for the third time in four league matches and they stay in 13th position. Now, there's a lot of fallout coming out of this game, and late last night, the Premier League refereeing body, now known as ProRef, has admitted an error of judgment, in their words, in awarding Erling Haaland's winner against Manchester United. So as City celebrated that remarkable derby victory, there were a lot of questions as to whether Haaland's winning goal should have been stood in the match that was fraught with controversy. So the striker scored in the 60th minute before it was disallowed on the field for offside. Following that VAR intervention, the goal was awarded. So the Norwegian were said to have been played onside by the Manchester United player Patrick Dorgu's boot. But there was also some debate as to whether Enzo Fernandez, who was offside throughout the whole play, diving in at the ball in a more central position than Haaland, was interfering with play. Now, in a statement, ProRef says it was established that Enzo Fernandez did not play the ball and therefore that makes any offside offense subjective. However, on this occasion, the VAR did not recognize the likely impact of his position and should have recommended an on-field review. Contact has been made, meanwhile, with Manchester United to acknowledge what we deem as an error of judgment. A review of the incident will be taking place. Meanwhile, the Manchester United defender, Lisandro Martinez, went on to say that it was an injustice, while boss Michael Carrick says that he was confused by the decision. Yeah, so definitely not the last we'll hear about that incident there at the Manchester Derby. There will be a lot more fallout for it, and we will bring you those details as it comes to us. Also in the Premier League yesterday, there was another match to look out for. It was Coventry City up against Brighton, and Brighton were they put on a five-star performance here in this one because they picked up five goals without reply, thrashing Coventry City, and it means that Frank Lampard's team yet to taste victory in the Premier League, actually yet to pick up a single point as well. Brighton, they move up into the top four with that result. One game in the Premier League, meanwhile, tonight, it's Leeds United up against Newcastle United, and that is at 9 p.m. South African time. All right, let's move away from football news now. Let's bring you some rugby matters, and this happened on Saturday. South Africa completed a 3-1 series win over New Zealand, as the world champions' consistency, power and cohesion once again proved too much in the fourth test that was being held in the US in Baltimore. Now, after a victory in the series opener in Johannesburg last month, the All Blacks jumped to the top of the world rankings and threatened to shake up rugby's world order. However, South Africa, the Springboks, clawed their way back up to triumph in the series, just as the director of rugby, Rassie Erasmus, had predicted. Now, while New Zealand were spirited and skillful in pursuit of a win to square the series, the Springboks' go forward up front and depth of their bench kept the All Blacks at bay. The match, as we mentioned, it was played in the US. It was played out in front of a near-capacity crowd of around 68,000 at the M&T Bank Stadium, the largest ever crowd to watch a rugby match in the US. Let's move to tennis news now, and Alexander Zverev used his greater experience to beat the home hope that's Ben Shelton in the US Open final and also quiet down a partisan crowd hoping to lord a rare American man's champion. Now, the German top seed Zverev lifted a heavy burden by winning his first major title at this year's French Open and has now quickly added another with his victory over Shelton in New York. Now, at the start of the season, there were a lot of question marks over the 29-year-old and whether he could ever win one of the sport's most prestigious prizes, and now he is celebrating becoming a multiple Grand Slam singles champion, having seen through the path to glory, partially cleared by the injuries of Yannick Sinner and Carlos Alcaraz. And finally, on Newsbreak Sport, we have some Formula One for news for you, and it's Mercedes driver Kimi Antonelli who takes the headlines this morning after he won the Spanish Grand Prix, following McLaren's Lando Norris losing out because of the timing of a virtual safety car. Now, Norris was leading comfortably from the pole position when the VSC was called on lap 15, so that safety car was called at lap 15. The timing was terrible, though, for the world champion. He had already passed the pit entry when the safety car was called, and that meant Antonelli and Red Bull's Max Verstappen were able to pit under the safety car, saving time while the caution period ended before Norris could make it around to the pits again. He did then come in, but to make matters worse, the stop was slow and he rejoined in fifth place. Now, Norris was able to recover only to third around the Madryn track in Madrid, where overtaking is next to impossible. Meanwhile, it was Antonelli's eighth win in 14 races this year, and puts an even tighter stranglehold on the championship for the Italian, because it now means that he is 81 points ahead of his teammate George Russell, who finished in fifth position in this race after a difficult run on a confusing strategy, and also 101 points clear of Ferrari's Lewis Hamilton, who retired early with brake failure. And that is it for Newsbreak Sport this morning. Keep it locked on. More of our newsbreaking stories on the way. Bringing us up to 5:30 with this one. Parliament says it is ready to host the six-day 69th Commonwealth Conference that kicks off in Cape Town from today. Now, this conference brings together 800 parliamentarians from across the Commonwealth nations until the end of the week. The aim of it is for MPs to discuss issues that will strengthen democratic governance, sustainable development, economic inclusion, and international cooperation. This report by Zaline Merrington.
6: The Commonwealth Parliamentary Conference is the flagship annual conference of the Commonwealth Parliamentary Association, where speakers, presiding officers, MPs and governance experts from the Commonwealth community come under one roof to discuss lawmaking in all its facets. Parliament spokesperson Moloto Motapo says parliaments from Commonwealth countries have a particularly important role to play in the current global political space.
7: This conference is taking place within the context of ongoing geopolitical tensions, climate change, technological disruptions, rising inequality. There is a critical and important role of parliaments of the Commonwealth as well as parliamentarians in terms of their oversight function, their lawmaking function, and in terms of their role in facilitating the participation of the public of those nations in the decision-making processes of those parliaments.
6: On reports that the Nigerian delegation has decided not to attend the conference, Motapu says as a host nation, they've not been informed. According to media reports, the Nigerian National Assembly has suspended all official visits to South Africa, including the Commonwealth Parliamentary Conference, following two recent separate unnatural deaths of Nigerian citizens in South Africa. Motapu says Parliament expects that all invited parliaments will be participating.
7: We can tell you that we have not received any correspondence from any of those parliaments that any of them will not be participating. So as far as we are concerned, our coordination, our arrangements, they are at the advanced stage. We are ready with the conference beginning tomorrow until the 19th, and we are satisfied with all the confirmations that we have received.
6: Motapu added that South Africa's resilience remains a beacon for other constitutions, making the South African Parliament an ideal host for the event. National Assembly Speaker Toko Didiza will lead one of the first engagements of the conference that aims to advance parliamentary action on the health and well-being of women, children and adolescents.
0: And that report by Zaline Merrington in Parliament. Just gone 5:30. This is Newsbreak on Lotus FM. Thank you for joining us on this Monday morning, the 14th of September 2026. Still lots to come on the program. Let's find out now what we can expect in our second half. We'll hear from the IFP leader, Velinkosini Hlabisa, who has rejected claims that minority communities are being targeted only for their election votes.
8: How the IFP has taken serious the minorities in Etewini. We have the deputy chairperson of the National Council of Provinces, Les Govendam, is from the minority groups.
0: Quite a few political stories coming up in our second half. We'll also hear from the ANC and the EFF. And also coming up, calls are growing for early literacy interventions as 81% of South African grade 4 learners are struggling.
9: And unfortunately, what is happening in South Africa, children are starting grade 1, not school ready. So in other words, they don't have the building blocks and the foundational skills to start grade 1.
0: And in a wellness wake-up for today, a local pharmacist breaks down the biological science behind food cravings and emotional eating.
10: Hormonal changes, but even men experience hormonal changes, so that can also influence cravings, lack of sleep, and certain nutrient deficiencies.
0: All those stories and more coming up in the next half hour of Cutting Edge Current Affairs. We also have Rob Byrne standing by with the traffic updates. Hussein Ibrahim is also here. He's going through your messages on social media, so keep those messages and voice notes on our WhatsApp line streaming in. I'll head there a bit later on. And Hussein will also bring us a market review, so don't forget to stay tuned for the currencies and commodities coming up at 5:45. Now, today's weather update, starting off in Durban, expect partly cloudy conditions today, 21, a high of 24. Pietermaritzburg, mostly cloudy today, 17, a high of 27. Richards Bay, expect cloudy skies, 21, a high of 28 there. Let's move now to Gauteng, Pretoria, all clear, 12, a high of 26. Johannesburg, partly cloudy today, 11, a high of 22. On to Cape Town, cloudy skies, 14, a high of 16 degrees. Port Elizabeth with some rain expected, and a flood risk also has been sent out, an advisory there. 16, a high of 21 in Port Elizabeth, also known as Xebega, of course. We also got East London and a flood risk there as well. Some rainy skies expected, some showers there. 16, a high of 23. East London, now known as Kukompo City. 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Still lots to come on the program this morning. I am Matthew Viren. Do stay tuned.
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0: The IFP president, Velinkosini Hlabisa, has refuted claims that minority communities are only remembered when politicians want their votes. Now, the party unveiled 20 of its minority candidates in Durban at the weekend. Hlabisa says that minority communities are represented in key IFP structures nationally. He was speaking to Newsbreak's Taresh Hariprasad.
12: Minorities tell me that they're only remembered when it's time for political parties to get their vote. How do you respond to that?
8: The IFP is a different political parties from other political parties. You can even check. If you look in the National Assembly, how the IFP has taken serious the minorities in eThekwini. We have the deputy chairperson of the National Council of Provinces, Les Govender, is from the minority groups. We have the deputy minister, Honorable Singh, is from the minority groups. We have Nessa Pran Prakash in the provincial legislature, is a chairperson of portfolio, is from the minority groups. So now, that speaks volume on its own, that the IFP is a home for all population groups, whether from the majority or the minority. We have them representing us and serving our country at a high level.
12: There's been a major conversation about the quality of councillors and holding them accountable once they are elected into the municipality or into councils. How will the IFP be maintaining a level of scrutiny to ensure that those councillors that you unveiled here today, if they emerge successful after November the 4th, that their work is monitored and that you crack the whip when you need to? Because many say that doesn't happen.
8: We are one political party in South Africa that is on record in terms of consequence management. None other than the IFP that has showed the door to many mayors. I can count them, but as a person from media, you know that in this term, the IFP has replaced more than four mayors in this province. And it is the IFP that has taken a bold step to dismiss councillors. The latest one, 2 months ago, we showed the door, five councillors at a go, because they thought they are bigger than the community and the party. So now we are a political party that believes in consequence management, and we are decisive. When we have to take a decision, we just take a decision if we believe is the right decision to do. And above that, we have a body known as the Political Oversight Committee, which does an oversight to our public representatives, receiving reports, monitoring how our public representatives are working.
12: Minority communities often say to me, I feel like I don't matter in South Africa in decision making, in thought, in support, and in assistance. What would you say to them?
8: Unlike other political parties who may not point what I'm pointing or showing what I'm showing, the IFP takes minorities as a group that matters.
0: And that was the IFP president, Velinkosini Tlabisa, talking there to Newsbreak's senior producer, Tharesh Hariprasad. Let's head now to a first traffic update. Here's Rob Byrne.
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13: Good morning. We start off in the middle of the country with some heavy traffic on the N1 just south of Tromsburg. This is the Free State section. Big truck crash between Tromsburg and Springfontein. But just south of Tromsburg, there is a bit of waiting around. A truck has crashed across that section of the N1. If you're north or southbound, there will be some delays. Also, truck crash recovery in the Western Cape on the N2 around the Albertinia area. Possible delays there this morning as well. Halting highways looking right. The N1 south through Montana is flowing. The N3 from Buccleuch down to Edenvale through some roadworks heading south. Between London Road and Linksfield Road, traffic moving okay through there as well. Crown Interchange looks right, Dibcliff Interchange all right as well this morning. If you're on the run between Pietermaritzburg and Durban, we've got the all clear. Pietermaritzburg, Ashburton side, that's fine. Cliffdale Key Ridge, there is a breakdown. It's the left lane closed just after the ramp from Cliffdale, so watch for that one. And there is a bit of early morning pressure heading into Spaghetti Junction, the N2 southbound from Clare Road Bridge, all backed up. There is a crash between them. Genner Road and Spaghetti Junction, and that traffic for this time of morning is quite slow. Looks like multiple lanes are closed off there. Cape Town looking right, the N1 inbound from Khayelitsha clear, N1 in from Bellville looking fine. We're dealing with one crash. It's on the outbound side, Somerset West Broadlands Road on that N2 outbound as you head through Somerset West direction, so Lowry's Pass to watch for. With your traffic update for SABC News, I'm Rob Byrne.

0: More political matters now. The ANC's national chairperson, Gwede Mantashe, has called for calm, urging that the court processes be allowed to unfold following the failure to submit candidate lists to the Independent Electoral Commission, or IEC, on time. The party has attributed this debacle to a technical glitch affecting six municipalities, with most of them being in the Eastern Cape. Mantashe spoke to the media on the sidelines of the City Hall in Kugompo City, East London, where he was engaging faith-based organizations. Here's Abongile Yankees with more.
1: The ANC is set to miss out on contesting the upcoming local government elections in four municipalities in the Eastern Cape. These include the Ingquza Hill, Walter Sisulu, Sundays River Valley, and the Port St. John's local authorities, which are strongholds for the party. Party National Chairperson Gwede Mantashe has called for members to desist from blaming one another over this issue and allow court processes to unfold.
2: 97 of our candidates have been submitted successfully. 3% is outstanding. That's why we have a court case. Because our report is there was a technical glitch in the system and there are 45 parties affected. So let's wait for the court case to come. You see, when you deal with problems, you don't blame. Once you begin to blame, you'll not get a solution.
1: Party Secretary General Fikile Mbalula has instituted a forensic investigation into the failure of not submitting candidate lists on time for the Eastern Cape. The party's provincial chairperson, Oscar Mabuyane, says they will hold a PEC meeting to attend to the matter further.
3: Outcomes of forensic that the SG has announced will help us to account as the PEC. But remember, the list were registered in HQ, not here in the province. The province did its part. We concluded our list. We went through the extended PEC meeting. We adopted our list and we sent people to go and make sure that our lists are registered.
0: That report by Abongile Yankees. Now, the EFF leader Julius Malema says the party will not rest until President Cyril Ramaphosa faces the full wrath of the law on the Palapala matter. The party is challenging the decision of Parliament's Impeachment Committee to rescind the recommendation of advocate Thandazani Madonsela as its chief evidence leader. Malema says the party will root out corruption in all spheres of government, including in universities. He was addressing the EFF Free State and Northern Cape manifestos as the party continues to ramp up the campaign trail, calling on residents to come out in their numbers to vote for the party in the upcoming local government elections. Here's Abigail Visaki with more.
4: EFF leader Julius Malema has called on party supporters to lead by example in obtaining economic freedom in Mangaung by voting for the EFF. Malema says it's time for the party to take over the Mangaung Metro, which he describes as one of the poorly run metros in the country. He says an EFF-led municipality will root out corruption and hire people based on their qualifications.
5: We need economic freedom after we obtained our political freedom in 1994, and that economic freedom is going to come from here in Mangaung and spread all over South Africa, where people will say we are following in the footsteps of the children of Mangaung.
4: Malema has called on student leadership at institutions of higher learning not to be in cahoots with the institution's management, but to combat corruption within the institutions. Malema applauded the party's student command at the Central University of Technology in Bloemfontein after it claimed victory in the SRC elections at the Bloemfontein campus.
5: Every university must have free Wi-Fi everywhere. Where the students stay, there must be free Wi-Fi. Rautuile was saying in the early hours of the morning, Obatla with a research, with a research at any time, educate yourself at any time. Obatla Musebetsi, as a youth of South Africa, you must go into the internet, look for jobs, look for business opportunities, and that should be free. That's why.
4: Malema urged party supporters to consider their struggles when they vote, claiming that the citizens cannot be poor while the country's president is super rich.
0: Yeah, that report by Abigail Visaki. Just gone 5:44. It's Newsbreak on Lotus FM, Monday morning, the 14th of September 2026. I am Matthew Viren. Let's head now to the Market Review with Hussein Ibrahim.
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7: Good morning. The rand is at 16.16 to the US dollar, 21.82 pounds sterling, 18.73 to the euro, 11.56 to the Australian dollar, and at 9.36 to the New Zealand dollar. In India, 1 rand at 5 rupees 90. In Sri Lanka, 20 rupees 31. In Pakistan, at 17 rupees 13. And in Mauritius, at 2 rupees 89. The Saudi Arabian rial is changing hands at 4 rand 30. The cryptocurrency Bitcoin at $77,516. Onto the commodities, gold is at $4,345, platinum at $1,797 per ounce, the price of Brent crude oil at $107.10 a barrel.
0: Thank you, Hussein Ibrahim. Now, back to our news-breaking stories. And food forms an integral part of heritage and acts as a gateway for younger generations to understand history better. Now, just this past weekend, the 1860 Heritage Center hosted the annual Heritage Food Festival, featuring a host of home-cooked meals and cooking demonstrations of meals that were cooked by the early indentured laborers and later passenger Indians as well. Newsbreak's executive producer, Salma Patel, was there, paying a visit to the festival and speaking to some patrons as well.
8: What's on special here today?
9: Fish and pap.
8: Huh? Fish and pap. Is that what you came for?
9: Fish curry and pap.
8: What do you think about heritage foods? Is it
9: beautiful?
8: Yeah.
9: Absolutely home cooked.
8: So what food did you get here today?
10: Hi, my name's Veronica. I got the Cornish chicken curry, yes, with some rice.
8: So what does heritage food mean to you?
10: It's going back to the basics that they used, especially like if it's a live chicken, because now we are mostly using the dressed chicken and it's outside fire cooked food.
8: So these are running fowls.
10: Yes, it is.
8: Thank you.
11: I think it's important that, you know, we support these initiatives. So that's the first dimension, really, to support it. And secondly, as well, I think we've just lost touch with our roots and the Indian community, and especially, you know, the Hindu community as well, is sort of, you know, left out there, isolated. So it's very important that we support our people and try and get some of that energy going, you know. But I hope they have more of this, and it's a positive thing. Mm. I mean, if you look at Auntie Pam, she must have prepared at least, what, 20 curries, easy. Imagine the effort for old ladies, you know. So it's so nice to support things like that.
8: And you, what's your interest in the food festival?
12: Yeah, for me, I think I'm also going to touch on the positive aspect of revisiting your culture and your roots. Also, walking into the museum, you see the history behind 1860 and how we arrived, you know, the first ship from Calcutta to Madras. It reminds you of where we come from and where our ancestors come from, and the struggles they had for us to have a better life here. And it's also good to pass it down to the youngsters and the youth. Yes, our food is still engraved in us. You know, that's a culture that will never leave us. But reminding us of our actual heritage and culture and the challenges that we had, that our elders took to get here, to give us this life, and to improve our lives, that's very important. And this is what today's event is doing. So yeah.
11: You know, we have this phenomenon of Gen Z, and now in 2 years' time, Gen Alpha is coming up, right? They are totally lost. They are a lost generation, right? So I think particularly for these kids, the parents must get engaged, and they must start reconnecting these kids with the practical realities of life and where we came from. That's my point.
0: Those are some of the views of the patrons at the Heritage Food Festival, canvassed by Newsbreak's Salma Patel.

0: approaching the finish line here on Newsbreak this morning. We have one more story coming up. It's our wellness wake-up feature. But first, let us head to our social media pages for some audience interaction. And please be advised that the views and opinions expressed on Newsbreak do not represent those of the SABC or Lotus FM. A very good morning to Ricky the Night Owl, Lotus FM's number one fan, self-proclaimed, of course. Ravesh is also tuned in saying, may Lord Ganesh fill your home with happiness and peace and endless blessings as well. Happy Ganesh Chaturthi to all. Rumba Mudli sends her well wishes to the team this morning. We also got a message from Asha who says, it could be true, minorities are indeed targeted for votes. While they promise service delivery, not much is done after those votes are received, just more empty promises. So I always say to people, think wisely before placing your vote. We got Mike Banda here, and he's talking about one of the matches over the weekend on Saturday. His team Chelsea were in action. He goes on to say Chelsea's defense are a nightmare, adding that in the Manchester derby last night, VAR got it wrong. That goal by Haaland should not have stood. Yeah, we've got more messages regarding the Manchester derby. This one coming through from Cyril Pillay, who says, greetings, Matthew Viren. Talking about the EPL, Manchester City versus Manchester United, I think VAR is a total disaster. It's a failure. These decisions are detrimental to the beautiful game of football. I think VAR has to be totally independent. Yeah, I think I'll have to agree with that. The refereeing in England over the past few years has been quite appalling, I would say. And compared to that of the European Champions League, I think they can learn a lot from how they go about their refereeing operations. We got Segri Vadivelu in North Dean who says, good morning to the Newsbreak team. Matt, thank you for the informative news. May Lord Ganesh's blessings to each of you come through on this struggling world. Meanwhile, with all the computer knowledge, AI is a challenge for our age group, taking it in small doses though. Well, Segri, it's always good to learn about the new technologies, and it's good to see that you are adopting these AI technologies into your day-to-day life. Let's hear from Pran Mahabir now, who is in Together Rail, saying, good morning, Matthew Viren, and thank you so much for the updated news. Have a blessed day to you as well. Let's go to a voice note now, and here's Tonti in Richards Bay.
1: Good morning to Matt and the team. Well, a happy Ganesh Chaturthi to one and all. Well, Max is back on the podium. He comes second at Spain. Well, VAR helps City to win. Well, I was a little bit saddened by the loss of United, but the Gunners win 2-0. Well, and Indian ladies win the ICC World Championship in cricket. Tonti Richards.
0: Yeah, Tonti always on the button with the sport. Let's go to Rani now, who is in Stanger, who says, good morning, Matt, Hussein and team. Parents must also cooperate with schools. If a learner is not ready to progress to the next standard, they should not be condoned, but rather spend another year in that standard so that they are properly taught and understand the syllabus before passing into the next grade. It is very sad that many learners out there are struggling to grasp the basics. Rani goes on to say, thank you, team, and have a lovely new week. To you as well, Rani. Thank you for messaging us. We got Betty Singh who says, good morning, Matt and team. Happy Monday. Looking forward to this week's updates. Well, I hope you are pleased, Betty. We got A.N. Govinda meanwhile, and he also sent us a voice note.
2: The election fever is spreading. There is no cure. The accusations will follow, the promises will fly, and the drama will begin. Let's keep calm, stay respectful, and remember, after elections, we are still neighbors and family. Vote wisely, speak kindly. Thank you.
0: Thank you, sir. Shama Bechu, meanwhile, is in Port Shepstone and is listening into the program. We've got Vijay Naidu, meanwhile, in Cape Town.
3: Good morning, Matthew Viren. Trust you well. Happy Ganesh Chaturthi to you. And listening to you on Newsbreak. Interesting topics. Lots of love, Vijay of Cape Town. Have a sideless day as well. Bye. Be safe. From Cape Town.
0: Thank you, Vijay. We got Heidi also with a message saying, welcome back, Matt and team. Happy Monday. Wishing you everything of the best for the day and the week as well. Thank you, Heidi. We also got a message from Shazamintu and sending his best wishes to the team. We got Sandra Kupan also tuned into the program saying, thank you ever so much for bringing us this early morning news break. Nathan is locked on to the program. We also got a message from Annette Premlal. Actually, Annette sent us this voice note.
4: Greetings, Matthew. Salam Hussein. Happy Monday. It's heartbreaking and infuriating that women are murdered daily and stripped of their dignity. It's a crisis we cannot normalize. Every day a family is shattered. We demand justice and peace in our communities. Such cruel act of violence exists amongst us and is totally unacceptable. The law must take its course. Sending you lots of love and blessings for a fabulous day, Matthew. Annette Premlal.
0: Thank you so much, Annette. We have Niri Naidu with a message saying a huge thanks to Matt and team for keeping us informed with the morning updates. Well, it's only my pleasure. Mala Motilal is tuned in saying, good morning, Matt and team. Happy Ganesh Chaturthi to all celebrating. Have a blessed day. And we'll end off the messages with Mr. Venkatesh Govender, who is always tuned into the program. He says, thank you for the news updates. Have a great and blessed Monday. Thank you for all those messages coming in. A few more coming in as I speak, but unfortunately we are out of time. I do want to bring you this wellness wake-up feature in its full.
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0: Now, the question of the day is, have you ever wondered what is behind your cravings? Well, according to Musarath Parker, a pharmacist at MediPost Pharmacy, understanding the difference between actual hunger and emotional eating is important in understanding your cravings. So in this week's Wellness Wake Up, we spoke to Parker, who explains the science behind these cravings.
6: Cravings can be triggered by several factors. First reason why you would experience a craving is due to biological reasons. So being hungry, having fluctuating blood sugar levels, hormonal changes, but even men experience hormonal changes. So that can also influence cravings, lack of sleep, and certain nutrient deficiencies. Then when we look at a trigger such as a psychological trigger, we look at things like stress, anxiety, boredom, loneliness. We're using food for comfort. And I think it's important to determine or decipher or distinguish between physical hunger and emotional hunger. So physical hunger is hunger that develops gradually. It can be satisfied with a variety of food. You feel physical signs like a rumbling stomach, low energy, or difficulty concentrating. Physical hunger, or the hunger goes away and stops when you're comfortably full. And you generally don't feel guilty after eating when you are physically hungry. When it comes to emotional hunger, though, this is common, I think, in females. Your cravings come on suddenly, or the hunger comes on suddenly. You usually crave a specific comfort food, like sweets, chips, or fast food, or chocolate. And emotional hunger is triggered by emotions rather than an empty stomach. It often continues even when you're feeling full, and it may leave you feeling guilty or regretful afterwards. The third type of factor that influences cravings is environmental factors. So these are things such as seeing advertisements, smelling freshly baked bread, for example, or walking past your favorite takeaway. This can also obviously incite a craving. The last factor that triggers cravings can be habit. So if you've always, for example, had a chocolate while watching TV, your brain begins to expect a chocolate while watching TV. So you associate watching TV with having a snack or having a chocolate. So that's also another type of factor that can influence cravings. Cravings are not necessarily a bad thing, but they are a normal part of being human. And it doesn't necessarily mean you lack willpower, although it is important to manage cravings.
7: When you talk about cravings, you mentioned the physical cravings and you mentioned the emotional cravings. But I wonder, obviously, as people, we are physically in our bodies and we are mentally in our minds. So how do we determine whether a craving is emotional or our physical body is actually crying out for certain nutrients?
6: So I think question you need to ask yourself is when you do feel hungry. If I were to be given an apple or a sandwich right now, would this satisfy my hunger? And if the answer is yes, it's most likely physical hunger, because you would basically want to eat anything that you can, even if it's something healthy. But if the answer is no, then you are eating because of emotion and you most likely want something specific to basically satisfy that craving.
7: So when it comes to cravings, should one then have the mindset of you do when you have a diet that you are following, that you should have things in moderation? When you are an emotional eater, should you then maybe portion what you have, or is emotional eating a no-go at all?
6: Cravings aren't necessarily a bad thing, as long, you know, everything is good in moderation. Even the unhealthy things, you know, restrictive diets aren't necessarily good. What we encourage is that the listeners must ensure that they are eating balanced meals. So meals should consist of mostly protein, which help you feel fuller for longer, a good portion of vegetables, fiber, and healthy or good fat, such as avocado. We encourage listeners to not skip meals, because skipping meals often leads to overeating, which you obviously do not want. Another tip for managing cravings is to stay hydrated. So sometimes thirst can be mistaken for hunger. Often when people are thirsty and they're not having enough water, they feel like they are hungry. But when they just, you know, drink the correct amount of water a day, you find that you're fuller. So you don't necessarily need to eat something all the time.
0: And that was pharmacist Musarat Parker talking there to Newsbreak's Chanel Daniel in this week's Wellness Wake Up. And that is where we'll have to leave it for Newsbreak this morning. Thank you to our team, executive producer Salma Patel, our senior producer Thareesh Hariprasad, Chanel Daniel and Hussein Ibrahim. Up next is the Breakfast Express. Before that, though, we have the news bulletin at 6 with Tracy. I'm Matthew Viren. Stay safe and have a great day.
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9: Six o'clock. Good morning. Police in the Eastern Cape are investigating the circumstances behind the murder of four men whose bodies were found with gunshot wounds at G West in Gqeberha on Saturday night. Police spokesperson Sipokazi Mawisa says the males are believed to be aged between 20 and 30 years old. Mawisa says no arrests have been made yet, and anyone with information is urged to come forward.
10: Police are appealing to anyone who may have witnessed anything suspicious or who may have information that could assist the police to come forward. Anyone with information is urged to contact the investigating team leader of the Provincial Serious and Violent Crimes Unit, Lieutenant Colonel Monde Sitoli, on 082-457-2812, or alternatively call SAPS Crime Stop number at 08600-10111.
9: Five suspects, including two women, are expected to appear in the Wynberg Magistrates Court in Cape Town today on charges of kidnapping and rape. This after a 25-year-old e-hailing driver was rescued by police after he was raped and held for ransom in Heathfield at the weekend. Police spokesperson Ndake Gwala says suspects demanded a ransom from the victim's family.
11: Police were informed by the victim's brother, who was contacted by the suspects demanding 4,000 rands cash in order to release him. They located the victim through his vehicle tracker and found him at Southampton Road in Heathfield. According to reports, the victim met one of the female suspects last week through his e-hailing business. They exchanged numbers and communicated throughout the week and eventually made arrangements to meet. When he went to meet her, he was kidnapped by the suspects and the females raped him.
9: On to election news this morning. The South African Communist Party in Northwest says it will be contesting local government elections in all 402 wards in the province. The SACP has promised to fix service delivery through a capable and ethical councillors. The party was in Mamusa local municipality over the weekend as the party builds up to its official provincial manifesto launch next week. For the first time, the SACP is contesting elections independently. Smuts Mache is SACP secretary in the Northwest.
12: We are contesting all 402 wards in this province. And our goal is simple. When the municipal councils are constituted, noma kanjani, you will have councillors of the SACP in every municipality. As to how many, it depends on the working class. For a long time, the people of Mamusa have been subjected to conditions that are unbearable. So we think our coming here is to say we will work with everybody to restore dignity of the people of Mamusa.
9: The Northern Cape Department of Education has decided to suspend schooling in the Namakwa district around Springbok following a yellow level 4 weather warning issued by the South African Weather Service. The department says it will reschedule examinations for grade 12 learners who are meant to write physical science and technical science. Provincial education spokesperson Jeffrey van der Merwe says parents and guardians should keep children at home with heavy rainfall and flooding expected.
13: The forecast indicates the possibility of heavy rainfall, flooding, and the inaccessibility of certain roads, which may pose a significant risk to learners, educators, support staff, and school communities. The department acknowledges that grade 12 learners were scheduled to write their physical sciences and technical sciences preparatory examination papers on Monday. We wish to assure learners, parents, and the schools that the department has a backup examination papers in place for both subjects.
9: President Cyril Ramaphosa says several multinational companies have expressed interest in investing in South Africa, citing the country's ongoing economic reforms as a key attraction. Speaking after the wrap of the 18th BRICS summit in India, Ramaphosa says South Africa's biggest benefit from this gathering is attracting investment that will create jobs and boost economic growth. He says the summit has provided an opportunity to engage directly with international businesses through the BRICS Business Council and South Africa-India Business Leaders Roundtable.
14: We have discussed our desire to have local currency payment systems. And our central banks have been in discussion about this. And I do believe that we're going to reach an agreement on this matter. It's very important because it's important to enhance trade rather than be against another payment system or another currency. We see this as enhancing trade amongst us as countries.
9: Your top story at 6 o'clock this morning. Police in the Eastern Cape are investigating the circumstances behind the murder of four men whose bodies were found with gunshot wounds at G West in Gqeberha on Saturday night. I'm Tracy Belitham. Stay tuned. I'll bring you news headlines at 6:30.
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0: for South African rugby, right? The Springboks powered past the All Blacks 43-28 in a Baltimore thriller, completing a mighty 3-1 series victory. We'll hear more from Bavi, of course. So shake off the weekend, fire up the coffee, the tea, and get ready to move. Welcome aboard the multi-award-winning breakfast show. My name's O'Neill. Well, we'll get to the weather details in a bit. We'll look at how things are playing out today. It was a bit of clouds moving in this morning pretty early. But right now, let's go and see how things are going down on our roads throughout the country.
1: Express traffic.
2: Good morning. A very serious collision in Durban. It's on the M2 southbound going into Spaghetti Junction. The traffic is crazy busy. Our advice is to come off at Inanna Road and Gainer Road and just avoid that. Once you sort of get south of that exit, you get into some really, really heavy early Monday traffic. Avoid it. The M2 south into Spaghetti Junction. Stay off it. We'll give you the all clear once it has normalized through there. The other issue we're watching is a crash driving into Cape Town this morning. M2, a vehicle's overturned in front of Khayelitsha between Spine Road and Muway. That's a heady queue pushing back towards Baden Power. Big volumes there this Monday morning, getting caught in that one. And a major truck crash between Tromsburg and Springfontein with some quite heavy backlogging going on that section of the N1 in the Free States. With your traffic updates, I'm Rob Byrne.
0: Yeah, building up from what Rob is saying there, you best seek alternate routes, the N2 South, EB Clutter, and that area as well. You can, of course, let us know what you are seeing there this morning. It's your Monday weather vibe, and to keep the umbrella close because showers are playing hide and seek at across the country. Durban moving from 21 to 27 degrees, partly cloudy with isolated showers. Pietermaritzburg turns up the heat today, reaching 30 with possible rain, while Richards Bay peaks at a warm 29 under partly cloudy skies. Port Shepstone reaches 24 with evening showers possible there. Ladysmith tops out at 26 with a chance of rain, while Newcastle is hot, fine and clear at 30. Qabeqa stays cool and cloudy, reaching just 19 with scattered showers. East London climbing to 23. Expect cloud and rain. Cape Town has the toughest conditions today, Mother City. 14 to only 16 degrees with rain and a yellow level 2 warning for severe thunderstorms and excessive lightning is what we hear. So please stay alert and avoid exposed areas during storms. Johannesburg reaches 25 with isolated showers, while Pretoria warms up to 26 with possible thunderstorms.
3: Good morning. Sport headlines this hour. Springboks win rugby's greatest rivalry series. Antonelli wins Spanish Grand Prix. And 10-man City win derby with controversial goal and red card. Details at 6:30.
0: Right. Good morning, ladies.
4: Good morning.
0: Yeah, tell us why your weekend was awesome. What did you get up to? Was it sport? Did you manage to have some quality time, whether it might have been hiking on the beach or you had a bit of a family reunion, met up with a few people that you've not seen in a long time? We'd love to know. We'll bring you your morning Monday motivation. That's at about 10 to 7. And we'll tell you what's happening on Trending Tea as well. More details around that right here on the show. And we'll shout out your birthdays. That's coming up next.
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What a beautiful song by Uni Menen, Sevandito Tatile. 106.8 in Jersey, the city of gold. Good morning to you in the Mother City in the Eastern Cape. We live loud and proud in KZN as well. A Monday reality check, right? What a weekend. South Africa, on Saturday we were shouting at referees. On Sunday we were like analyzing tactics. And this morning we're negotiating with the alarm clock. Like from champions to five more minutes in less than 48 hours. Your birthday is now.

0: Right, if it is your birthday today, a very happy birthday to ya from the Express team. Wishing son Vicky a very blessed birthday from Mum Shirley, your aunts Tammy, Dudu, Sally, Roshni, and Shamila.
1: Wishing Aishani a happy 20th birthday from Nikhil. Also wishing eldest brother Srinivasan a blessed birthday from Nireshni, Ashni, Michaela, Ria, and niece Sanvi. Wishing dad Vix a blessed birthday from Jaden and Liam. Wishing Shamila Sukram of Kinross a happy birthday. That's love from the Bridgelals of Rudaport. Then happy birthday to Stacey Naidu. Best wishes from Swami. Happy birthday to Gora. Hope you have a fabulous day from your wife, Shamin in Ladysmith. Wishing sister Simi of Calvin in Santon a happy birthday. From your sons Roshan and Diren and sisters Renata and Nalini of Amshlanga. And then wishing beautiful sister Sally Pillay of Hillary a happy birthday. Lots of love from Sandra, Mervyn and Anesan.
0: Right, a couple of birthdays you celebrate today. It's Ayushman Khurana and Sam Neill as well. Today happens to be Boss Employee Exchange Day. Does it mean you're going to swap positions? It's Coloring Day. Some say color within the lines. And it's Creamful Donut Day. Parents' Day Off. When does that ever happen? Mm-hmm. Quiet Day and Sober Day as well. It's also Ganesh Chaturthi for those observing. This is the Breakfast Express. Let's quickly recap how things played out on The Secret Sound on Thursday.
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3: 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That sounds like chips being thrown into hot oil.
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0: Right, what will it be today? 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

0: It's DJ Sammy on Lotus. He calls this one Heaven. How's it in PMB 88.3, all over your radio? This is Lotus, and we're on channel 808 on the audio bouquet. Starting your week with you, it's a brand new day, this 14th day of September. We're almost halfway through the month of spring. Yeah, probably a week away from the official start of spring. Looking at a couple of things now. Well, it's been a busy morning as far as the N2 southbound goes. Let's see if Rob's got an update for us on that.
1: Express traffic.
2: Well, we start in Pretoria. Quick update there. It's the Dustport Tunnel. It's heavy today. Coming off the busy Mopani Highway, turning onto Bremer into the tunnel. It's all jammed up. All the usual hotspots with us. Mike 1 through Crown to Empire N3 up into the roadworks around the Heldmace. And the N12 out of Lanesia through towards Eldorado Park, queuing up towards Golden Highway exit. Major delay alert if you're on Durban's N2 southbound. A fatal crash at Spaghetti Junction. That traffic now parking back through Umgeni in Nunda Road exit and working back very quickly to Queen Nundi Drive. Listen, that N2 south is thick and it is heavy on the run into Spaghetti Junction. Stay off it. Come off somewhere like Queen Nundi Drive. You've got plenty of alternative options to get onto if you make that exit. If you stay in it, you're really going to see some traffic flames there. Everyone going north having looks at the N2 backing up already from sort of Booth Road Bridge territory up through that crash towards the Westwood Mall area. Cape Town, heavy backlogs inbound on the N2. That's this earlier crash that happened. A vehicle overturning between Spine Road and Muway in front of Khayelitsha. So coming through from Baden Powell Drive, that's all quite heavy. There is a backlog of traffic as well on Baden Powell Drive around Macassar Road. Jeff K. Massimola, an earlier crash there, causing some delays along that coastal routing both ways. With your traffic updates, I'm Rob Byrne.
0: Right, thank you, Rob. You could possibly come off on the M19 there, depending on where you're heading to. You could get off at Umgeni, Springfield, and then track that way onto the Southern Freeway. You're still going to encounter peak traffic, but it may not be as crazy. Well, let's go to Tracy Valatham. She joins us this morning. She's got the latest headlines. Good morning.
3: Thanks, Wave. Good morning, Gauteng. Premier Panyazele Sufi says women cannot continue to live in fear of going out in public. Police in the Eastern Cape are investigating the circumstances behind the murder of four men whose bodies were found with gunshot wounds at G-West in Gqeberha on Saturday night. And ANC National Chairperson Gwede Mantashe has called for calm and allow for court processes to unfold over the failure to submit some candidates' lists with the Electoral Commission. Full news details at 7.
0: Yeah, let's get into Express Sport now. It was a biggie this weekend. If you sat up at about 11 p.m. on Saturday night like I did, Springboks win rugby's greatest rivalry. It was just not a victory. They literally handled the All Blacks. And then Antonelli winning the Spanish Grand Prix. And then yesterday's derby. Wow, 10-man city. Lots of controversy there. Red card thrown in as well, Bavi.
4: Yes, O'Neill. Erling Haaland scored that controversial winner as Manchester United failed to capitalize on Phil Foden's sending off. The visitors felt aggrieved for his red card and he reacted to a Bruno Fernandes kick. Bruno should have been cautioned with a yellow as well. Then VAR's decision to overturn an initial offside call on the goal, which is clear and obvious, caused anger and confusion for United boss Michael Carrick.
5: Really don't get it. I can't understand how we're trying to help referees and putting so many layers behind them and so many people and so many bodies and so many screens and try and come up with the right decisions. And if that's how the rules are interpreted, that you're not interfering with play because you've thrown yourself at the ball at 6 yards from goal and pretty much nearly touched it, which then Leach has to react from. On top of that, the line was a bit dubious where they drew the line to start with. It's worrying if that's how the game's seen by those who are officiating it.
4: ProRef, the Premier League referee's body, has now apologised to United, admitting VAR made an error in allowing that goal. The incident will now be reviewed. On to motorsport, Kimi Antonelli claimed his 8th win of the season at the Spanish Grand Prix, extending his championship lead to 81 points over Mercedes teammate George Russell as he took advantage of a perfectly timed pit stop under the virtual safety car. Max Verstappen finished 2nd ahead of Lando Norris. In rugby, the Springboks beat the All Blacks 3-1 to win the inaugural Rugby's Greatest Rivalry title. More than 68,000 fans packed Baltimore, one could have said it's Balfontein, with South African expats travelling supporters creating a vibrant home-style atmosphere. The match also served as a major preview of the 2031 Rugby World Cup in the USA, leaving Buck coach Russie Erasmus in his 100th match beaming with pride.
6: Well done to New Zealand for, I think the margins is this. I think all of us know. But then, yes, we are a little proud of South Africa, man. All the people out here, just how they supported us in Soweto and in Cape Town and in Joburg. Oh, we're proud that we could win for them, although it was by small margins. So I will one day tell my, I don't know who, grandchildren, listen, yeah, we were part of this great series in 2026, and that's awesome to be.
4: Rounding up with other sport, India won by 7 wickets against Afghanistan in the first T20. Protea men cruised to a 9-wicket victory in the third and final ODI. The Proteas women made a commanding 64-run victory against Zimbabwe in their second T20. And Alexander Zverev overcame Ben Shelton in a 4-set battle to claim his maiden US Open title. That's a wrap for this hour.
0: Good morning, anglers. Recent action along KZN coastline has been encouraging, although unsettled seas have made anglers work for their bites. Up north, reports have featured shad, cod, garrick, and the occasional rock cod, particularly around deeper points in areas holding bait fish. Central Durban has been patchy, while Warner Beach and Ilova produce shad and wave garrick. Down south, cob and shad remain the main targets, especially around river mouths, rocky ledges, and deeper gullies. For Durbs today, high tide is approximately 5:08 this morning. Low tide arrives at about 12 minutes past 11, followed by another high at around 5:23 p.m. Please watch conditions carefully. This week, or the week ahead, looks challenging. Strong winds and a swell approaching 3 meters are possible early in the week, with further rain, gusty winds, and rougher seas expected from Wednesday into Friday. Rock and surf anglers should look for sheltered bays and fish the short windows before the wind strengthens. Boat anglers don't launch unless conditions and local advisories are favorable. Your bait choices, sardine and choka combinations for cob, red eye for sardine, fillets for shad, and live bait for garrick. Fish safely, respect the limits, and remember, the fish isn't worth becoming the catch yourself. All right, let's get to some business reports now, and we'll start here this morning. First, a cybersecurity alert. Easy Equity, Celsius, Fiber, as well as Bidvest Bank have warned customers about a possible data breach involving a shared third-party provider. Customers should change passwords, activate two-factor authentication, and watch their accounts closely for suspicious activity. In property news, the Pretoria High Court has ruled that a property practitioners cannot be denied a Fidelity Fund certificate simply because they do not have a BEE certificate. That removes a major licensing barrier, although it does not abolish South Africa's broader transformation requirements. Now, the 18th BRICS summit is wrapped up in New Delhi. President Cyril Ramaphosa again called for reform for global institutions, saying Africa has 54 UN member states and almost one-fifth of humanity, but no permanent seat on the Security Council for investors. The focus now shifts from summit statements to real progress on trade, infrastructure, fund, and cross-border payments. Hasn't been great news there, BRICS, really, when you've got to assess the idea and why it was put together and actually what it's actually delivered. Stocks on Friday, the JSE All Share edged 0.15% higher, despite more shares declining than advancing. Discovery led the large caps, jumping 4.41%, with Pan African Resources falling 2.42%. Globally, Wall Street rebounded. The Dow gained around 1%, while the S&P 500 and NASDAQ advanced close to 1% as oil prices pulled back as well. Looking at your indicators and your currencies, now the Rand is trading at 16 Rand 16 to the US dollar, 21 Rand 82 to the pound sterling, and 18 Rand 73 to the euro. In India, 1 Rand is trading at 5 rupees 19, Sri Lanka 20 rupees 31, in Pakistan 17 rupees 13, and in Mauritius 2 rupees 89. Bitcoin is trading at $77,516. Gold changing hands at $4,345. And the price of Brent crude oil at $107.10. Get out of here. This is going to just be so, so painful come the month of October. I've been lamenting a bit about that. It's going to hurt. So what is happening in the Middle East, of course, directly the result of where we find ourselves there. Well, we'll find ourselves at the Verulam Market tomorrow morning, bright and breezy. Just a quick reminder about that. Ahead of many fasts, including Purtasi, which will commence on Friday. We'll be broadcasting from there. We look forward to your company. Coming up next, we'll have another dose of Express Comedy. Today, we feature comedian Jason Long. who talks about the craziest love stories he knows. Don't touch your dial.
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1: I always see things with a medical lens, you know, that scientific lens, you know, that doctor lens. Sometimes it distorts my enjoyment of things. One of my favorite YouTube videos was a video 15 years ago when YouTube just started, right? There was this Korean music video which was making its rounds, okay? And all the girls watching this Korean music video, they're like, oh my God, the guy is so romantic, so touching, so sad. Now, this Korean music video tells the story of a guy who is a photographer, okay? This photographer falls in love with a girl. The girl falls in love with a photographer. So far, so good. Okay. Photographer proposes marriage to the girl. The girl says no, because plot twist, the girl is blind in both eyes. Oh, very tragic. Okay. And the girl says, I can only marry when I can look upon my husband. Oh, so sad. Okay. Then there's a lot of dancing later, whatever. And then the next scene, the girl wakes up from an operation. Okay. The doctors remove the towel from her head. And guess what? Now the girl can see with two eyes. Amazing, right? So she's very happy. She rushes home to tell the photographer the good news. Photographer seated on a chair. She turns the chair around, and guess what? Now her boyfriend, the photographer, is blind. He has no eyes. Because in an act of love and sacrifice, the photographer donated his eyes to the girl so the girl can see. The girl didn't know, so that she would go with the operation. And all the girls watching this video, oh my God, that guy is so romantic. Was so touching, was so romantic, oh my God, so romantic. And I, burdened with medical knowledge, I looked at the video, oh my God, that guy's an idiot. I understand your girlfriend is blind. You want her to see. But my question is, why did you have to donate both your eyes? Surely there's a better idea. How about you donate one eye, you keep one eye, then after the operation, you can both go and, I don't know, watch a movie. I mean, the movie won't be a 3D movie because you need the glasses and two eyes, okay? And the guy is the photographer. When he looks at his camera, he only needs one eye.
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0: Such beautiful music, this one by Shankar Mahadevan and Harini Santoshasarol, right here on The Breakfast Express. Top of the morning to you, starting your brand new week with us. So the Bucks conquered Baltimore, City conquered Old Trafford, Antonelli conquered Madrid. Your challenge is slightly different. Conquer the morning commute, find parking, reach the office before someone schedules a meeting that could have just been an email. Right, it's the turn of foot now to the Monday motivation. Transformational karmic healer and Vedic astrologer Preeti Bala Sharma explains how simplicity is not measured by how little you own, but by whether ownership actually controls your mind.
1: So if you felt an overwhelming urge recently to strip away the excess, to quiet down your calendar, purge your space, and return to an intensely simple life, you're not alone, my friends. This collective desire to simplify is not just a lifestyle trend. It is a deep spiritual recalibration happening, because for decades, we were conditioned to believe that life was about endless accumulation, more possessions, more commitments, more noise, and a badge of honor for being perpetually exhausted. In the Vedic philosophy, this is the trap of unchecked rahas, the restless momentum that tricks the mind into believing your worth is tied to how much you can juggle. But right now, as Saturn moves through the deepest waters of Pisces, the 12th house of moksha, of surrender, and the final clearing, the soul instinctively realizes it can no longer carry dead weight. And our ancient scriptures teach the principle of aparigraha, the sacred practice of non-accumulation and intentional simplicity. Now, in the Vedic thought, true abundance is never really about how much you can add to your life. It is about having the courage to subtract what drains your prana. So if you're feeling this pull to simplify, here is what you must remember. First, stop feeling guilty for stepping back. Wanting a quiet life, an uncluttered home, and fewer commitments is not a lack of ambition. It is the return of your sanity. Second, run your life through a sacred filter. If a dynamic, a possession, or an obligation does not nourish your spirit or serve your dharma, give yourself permission to release it. And third, make peace with empty space. When you clear the external clutter, you create room for sthirta, the unshakable inner stillness where your true self resides. Simplifying your life is not giving up. It is removing everything that is false so you can finally make room for what is real.
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0: Yeah, taking you back to 1987. It's the theme song from Dirty Dancing right here on Lotus FM, sharing the experience with you. This is the Breakfast Express, Monday to Friday, 6 to 9 a.m. We're out and about tomorrow at the Verulam Market. We'll update your weather details now. If you're still planning your wardrobe, we'll have a look at sport headlines. Lots of controversy coming through as well in terms of the Manchester Derby. What is your take on that? How did you feel about it? And we'll also hook up with the Rob. It's been a busy start, Pretoria East, as well as the N2 southbound. That's from Derbs, just about Springfield, heading down further towards Queensborough as you head further south as well. Lots going on there to share with you and to you to factor in to your morning commute. Let's quickly tease you a bit with today's secret sound. Yeah, what are you hearing there? Okay, if you know, 071-613-7803. It's 7 o'clock with the latest news. Now, here's Tracy Valitham.
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3: 7 o'clock in morning. Gauteng Premier Phanya Zelesufi says women cannot continue to live in fear of going out in public. Speaking at a crime scene in Kempton Park, east of Johannesburg, where one of the four women whose bodies have been found in the area over the past 2 months was discovered, Lesufi called on the public to report any information that could assist police with the investigation. He says the safety of women must remain a priority as police work to establish what happened to the victims.
4: Both scenes are quite busy scenes. And both scenes can allow us to know someone or some member of the public that might have seen something. But we need to put our resources in ensuring that members of the public, no matter how small they may think the information is, might be crucial to law enforcement agencies. So we're urging everyone that have seen activities around these two areas to please contact the law enforcement agencies.
3: Police in the Eastern Cape are investigating the circumstances behind the murder of four men whose bodies were found with gunshot wounds at G West in Klaibecha on Saturday night. Police spokesperson Sipokazi Mawisa says the males are believed to be aged between 20 and 30 years old. Mawisa says no arrests have been made yet, and anyone with information is urged to come forward.
5: Police are appealing to anyone who may have witnessed anything suspicious or who may have information that could assist the police to come forward. Anyone with information is urged to contact the investigating team leader of the Provincial Serious and Violent Crimes Unit, Lieutenant Colonel Monde Sitol, on 082-457-2812, or alternatively call SAPS Crime Stop number at 08600-10111.
3: On to election news this morning. ANC National Chairperson Gwede Mantashe has called for calm and allow for court processes to unfold over the failure to submit some candidates' lists with the Electoral Commission. The party has attributed the debacle to a technical glitch affecting six municipalities, with most of them in the Eastern Cape. Mantashe spoke to the media at the City Hall, where he was engaging faith-based organizations yesterday.
6: 97 of our candidates have been submitted successfully. 3% is outstanding. That's why we have a court case. Because our report is there was a technical glitch in the system and there are 45 parties affected. So let's wait for the court case to come. You see, when you deal with problems, you don't blame. Once you begin to blame, you'll not get a solution.
3: Rescuers in Indonesia have resumed the search for more than 100 people who are missing after a ferry capsized in the Java Sea on Sunday in bad weather. Six people are known to have died and 108 people have been rescued. The BBC's Lisa Tambunan has the details.
7: Search and rescue teams have deployed a ship and a helicopter to assist at the scene. All vessels passing through the Java Sea have been alerted to report any signs of survivors or wreckage. The Virgo Transport 8, carrying 243 people, went missing around 2 a.m. local time after reporting severe weather on its route to Banjarmasin from Surabaya, Indonesia's second largest city in East Java province.
3: Your top story at 7 o'clock this morning. Gauteng Premier Panyazile Sufi says women cannot continue to live in fear of going out in public. I'm Tracy Vilitham. I'll have news headlines at 7:30.
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14: Good morning. We start Western side of Joburg with quite a backlog on the R28 Parter Kraal. This is coming from Krugersdorp up past Silver Star and into Pinehaven. There are long-term roadworks there, but the traffic this morning is even heavier than you might be expecting. If you're leaving Krugersdorp, make sure you've got extra time to get through. Everything else around Joburg looking fairly standard. There is a breakdown, though, at Buccleuch Interchange. So that run through from Allendale south in towards Buccleuch, extra heavy. Mulpani Highway, Theo Martins down to Eskia and Perthali is busy. And Sifaka Makato coming out of Montana. Very slow. I think there's some processing issues at the toll plazas there on the ramps. That's why the exit out of Montana very busy this morning. Durban fatal crash, N2 south at Spaghetti Junction. This is a major, major delay. Queues already all the way back across all lanes to Queen Nundy Drive. Okay, Queen Nundy Drive to Spaghetti Junction. The extent, stay off it. Come off at Chris Harney at the Kumashu exit. Use Chris Harney onto Umgeta Road M19 and go from there. A lot of onlooking going north. So big traffic from the cement factory heading up through the roadworks at Westwood Mall and the onlooking factor causing major delays on the north. Bound as well. N2, really worth avoiding on that run into Spaghetti Junction both ways today. Cape Town crash N2 inbound before Muway at Khayelitsha. That's still slowing traffic coming through from the Macassar side. Also a crash at Baden-Powell Drive at Jeff K. Masamola, bottom of Khayelitsha. That's quite a heavy backlog going to and from the N2 highway. With your traffic updates, I'm Rob Byrne.
0: Well, thank you, Rob. He joins us in about 25 minutes for another update. Here's your Monday weather vibe. Keep the umbrella close because the showers are playing hide and seek across the country. Durban getting up to 27 today, partly cloudy with isolated showers. Pietermaritzburg turns up the heat, reaching 30 with possible rain. Richards Bay peaks at about a warm 29 under partly cloudy skies. So that's great conditions to be on the beach. Port Shepstone reaching 24 with evening showers possible. Ladysmith tops out at 26 with a chance of rain, while Newcastle is hot, fine and clear at 30. Tribeca stays cool and cloudy, reaching just 19 with scattered showers. East London climbing to 23, expect some rain. Cape Town has the toughest conditions today, 14 to only 16 degrees, with rain and a yellow level 2 warning for severe thunderstorms and excessive lightning. So please stay alert and avoid exposed areas during storms. Johannesburg reaching 25 with isolated showers, while Pretoria warms up to 26 with possible thunderstorms. That's your weather blitz.
15: 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German top seed wins tennis US Open. Sia hails fan who drives Springbok success. Antonelli extends championship lead and Premier League referees apologize for United's controversial goal. Details at 7:30.
0: So it is a blessed Monday to you. This 14th day of September 2026. Vanakkam, namaste, namaskaram, salam, saubona, molweni, dume lang and a blessed Ganesh Chaturthi to all those observing. A special day that commences the birth of Lord Ganesha. An epic sporting weekend we got to chat about. Matric finals are getting closer. Study timetables are going onto bedroom walls. Social lives are being placed on pause. And even the PlayStation has been told it's observing Pertasi. So to the matric class of 2026, one chapter at a time, one past paper at a time. Panic is not a study method. All right, although many of us passed using it. Having said that, right, a couple of things we're looking at today. We're testing you on the secret sound. Before I tell you that, let's just mention this. If it is your birthday today, very happy birthday to you. It's Ayushman Khurrana's birthday. Sam Neill also celebrated a birthday today. Boss employee exchange day. It's coloring day if you want to color something. Parents' day off. Does that happen? It's also sober day and quiet day included there. Let's get to your secret sound. We're testing you on this today. Yeah, what are you hearing there? What does that sound like? Well, if you know, we'd love to hear all about it on 071-613-7803.

0: day that signifies the birth of Lord Ganesha, Deva Shri Ganesha. This is Lotus. You're listening to The Breakfast Express. Top of the morning to you. My name is O'Neill. Thank you for locking in. You're not alone. And, well, we've got some cool stuff going on now because we're going to quickly recap what went down on Thursday as far as the secret sound goes. And this is what peeps were saying.
1: Is that someone frying chips? KTPMB.
2: This is Kaveshni. That sounds like chips being thrown into hot oil.
3: It's Nareen Maharaj from Newcastle. The secret sound today is dunking chips into hot oil.
4: It's Nolan Aika. Today's secret sound, I think it's O'Neill frying some fresh chips.
0: Right, yeah, so that's what happened then. Let's get to today's sound, and we'll put the ladies through their paces as well. Two of them are standing by keenly awaiting a challenge. It will be the inaugural challenge of one of the team members. I'm not going to say her name. I'm just going to say she's from deep south in a place called Amzinto. But this is your sound today. Right, yeah. So one more time for the ladies. Okay, let's start with Bavi.
5: I think you're closing your briefcase.
0: Okay, Sheena.
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0: And let's go to Yash.
7: Sounds like you were shelling some of those dried peanuts.
0: Okay.

0: Hey, all right, that's what they think. Let's get a bit another listen. Yeah, so what does your superpowers tell you now? Whether you're Superman, Superwoman, Spider-Man, whichever character you are. What are you hearing there? What is your non-listening telling you about that particular sound? If you know, 071-613-7803.
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0: It's a new sounds for you on Lotus that you got a vibe to. Hi, Rare Itlu Arjuna is where it's from. This is the Breakfast Express. Top of the morning to you. So lots happened this weekend, right? There was good news for the Springboks. I mean, they just handled the All Blacks. I didn't see them look like, you know, such pushovers. This is where it was like kind of looking. And then there was Manchester City, who edged Manchester United 1-0 at Old Trafford. I must say that the theatre of dreams became like the theatre of power naps, right? I mean, United supporters woke up hoping it'll all be a bad dream. City leave the points with the points and the bragging rights. United leave with the possession of the sentence. Football fans know very well. Don't worry. It's still early in the season. Well, Liverpool fans are not far from that. Let me just tell you, what a poor showing from the Anfield outfit over the weekend. The team's just not gelling. Don't look exciting. It was just one big bore watching them try to get the ball at the back of the net. But yeah, cheers to Kimi Antonelli winning the Spanish Grand Prix. Let's turn our attention now to what we're testing you on today, and that is your secret sound. So it happens to be this one. Right, what did the lady say?
1: I said closing your briefcase.
2: I said breaking spaghetti.
1: And shelling peanuts.
0: Right, let's get a couple of answers now. Let's see how quick you're off the draw, yeah? We're going to Westbrook, which is very near Tongat. Pressing a stapler says Nad Govender. Cracking or shelling peanuts. Zakir agrees with you, Yashika, the one that gave you the challenge. Cracking of firewood says Robin Singh in Newcastle. And then Jane says the pilot is switching his gas stove on. Interesting. Let's hear from Riyasha.
3: 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I think the secret sound is O'Neill opening a door. Riyasha from Durban.
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5: Good morning, breakfast team. It's Mandy in Cape Town, and I think the sound is of a rubber band being put on a plastic or chips bag or something like that.
6: Namaste, namaste, O'Neill. Namaste, team. I think the secret sound for today is O'Neill popping bubble wrap from Prananda. Bye.
7: Hi, Lotus and Feb. I think the secret sound is hot oil sizzling.
0: Ooh.
7: And my dad says is breaking chopsticks. Bye.
0: Right, that was Shive and Dad Sivan as well. The SS family there having a go at it. Lovely answers. We like the way you're thinking, but no one cracking this one as yet. So just a reminder, we're trying to move a fast track, right? Like this.
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0: So we're trying to fast track the challenge for the two ladies on the team. That is Bave from Shawcross and of course Sheena from Amzinto, deep into the farmlands. The equivalent of that is in the North Verulam, right? So let's just tell you that we would like them to fulfill the challenge at the market tomorrow in Verulam. How's that? So what would you like to see them do in Verulam at the market? This is the sports lady and the techie. What do you think? In the meantime, I'm going to entertain you with some cool tunes.

0: What a cool song. This is right here on Lotus, featuring DJ Dizzy D as well. It's Kalkatwa Najaho Maharaj, right here on The Breakfast Express. 87.7 in the heart of Chatsworth. We're live, loud and proud. 89.4 in Phoenix, Durban North is where we're broadcasting to you from. We're going to get to a couple of things. We're looking at business as well. We're asking you for a challenge or challenge ideas for the two ladies today. Kay says, why don't you get these two ladies to sell at one of the stalls at the market? They must shout fresh dania to the customers and see who can be more competitively priced and sell more kotameli on the day. That's something we will consider. Thank you, Kay, for that idea. In the meantime, let's hop along to the newsroom now. Tracy Valaitham is standing by with the latest headlines.
1: Thanks, Will. Very good morning. The attempted murder trial of Vusimuzi Khatmatlala and four others is expected to resume this morning at the High Court in Johannesburg. Gauteng Premier Panyazele Sufi says women cannot continue to live in fear of going out in public, and oil prices have risen again in response to the closure of a key pipeline in Saudi Arabia, faltering diplomacy and attacks on ships in the Gulf. Full news details at 8.
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3: Good morning. A reminder, Western Tide Accounting. If you come out of Kruger's door, about R28, Partner Crawl up towards Silver Star and onwards into Pinehaven. A lot heavier than normal. There's been some long-term roadworks there, but the traffic this morning is even worse than you may have been experiencing in the last little while. Jervix N3 under pressure today. Elon's right through to Linksfield Road. Behind that, N12 and R24 is backing up into Galilee's. Also the N12 from Benoni through Boxburg through towards Rondebolt Road, looking quite slow. N1 South under pressure this morning. A crash just by Olifantsfontein. That's got your Monday morning back to work queues pushing back through to Brockfontein Road. So Brockfontein Road down to Olifants. And then once you get past that, there's a breakdown at Buccleuch. So from that crash to Olifants, you just stay in traffic all the way through to Buccleuch. If you're leaving Pretoria, make sure you've got a ton of time to get through that. There's also quite a backlog. Pretoria's M1 between Storumphill Road and about Rigel Avenue this morning. So very busy. Crash scene on Sefaka Makato at the N1. Coming out of Montana, it stays heavy. Durban, stay off the M2. That's the call this morning. Both ways between Spaghetti Junction and Mgena Road. If you can avoid it, do so. Some of the local alternatives already heaving with alternative pressures. It's a fatal crash. N2 South at Spaghetti Junction. Traffic is now backed beyond Queen Nundy Drive, coming southbound into that. Everybody going north, getting caught in the roadworks and having a look at the crash on the southbound. So northbound as badly backed up as the south with queues. Right back to Cement Factory. Roots Light, Felix Clemini, Umgena Road, Chris Hardy. Those local alternatives around that are quite heavily backed up. Also, big traffic from Prospect and Tweedy Hillside up through towards the Higginson Highway. That run through Prospect and Umlazi this morning. Very heavy coming northbound. Western Cape, big crash between Luchamka and Prince Albert Road. South of Beaufort West there. The N1 currently closed because of that. Cape Town, a crash on Baden Powell Drive at Jaffa Cape Masemola in the Makassar area. That's quite heavy going up to the highway towards the N2 or coming off the N2 highway. And wet weather across Cape Town just means everything's on a go slow this morning. Give yourself time to get through the traffic volume and to get through it safely without pushing too hard and too fast. With your traffic update, I'm Rob Byrne.
0: Some sound advice there. We'll kind of entertain you with some really cool music coming up. I know it's quite crazy on the roads right now, and you'll get where you're going in due course as traffic does light up. You just somehow feel that Durban's missing like a road. I'm sensing, like, you know, especially when you think about, like, from say Pine Town, like almost like an outer ring road that really kind of connects into, say, where the airport, or maybe around Mshlanga somehow. You just kind of feel that there's like an alternate route that could be built and is not. Right, yeah, let's get to sport now. Yeah, we're going to start here with a couple of things. German top seed, wins tennis US Open. Sia hails fans who drive Springbok's success. Antonelli extends championship lead. And Premier League referees body apologizes to United for controversial goal. For how long are we going to live with this kind of technology and get it wrong? This is where I must say cricket stands head and shoulders over football.
4: Absolutely, O'Neill. Now, Manchester City beat 10 men. Manchester City 10 man Manchester City beat United at Old Trafford through an Erling Haaland winner despite Phil Foden's first half red card. The goal sparked controversy with Enzo Fernandez appearing offside in the build-up. United called the decision worrying and injustice, as you said, and the referee's body since apologized, admitting VAR made an error. The incident will now be investigated. Now on to motorsport. Mercedes' Kimi Antonelli won his 8th race of the season at the Spanish Grand Prix, extending his championship lead over teammate George Russell to 81 points after a perfectly timed virtual safety car pit stop. Red Bull's Max Verstappen finished second and McLaren's Lando Norris in third. Kimi said he gives himself the best chance to win.
5: Just trying every weekend to understand where you can do better or where you did well in order to, you know, give yourself always the best chance to win. Of course, you know, we've been having an incredible run so far, and but still, a lot to go, and now we go again outside Europe, and you know, difficult tracks coming up, so we gotta be ready for it.
4: F1 heads to Azerbaijan next weekend. On to rugby. The Springboks claim the inaugural Rugby Greatest Rivalry title. Siya Kolisi says the huge support from fans made the occasion even more special.
6: I thank every single South African here in the stadium and back at home. Thank you. Thank you so much. It was a special week to see you guys come out in numbers to support us. We are so grateful. We do it for you each and every single time. Yes, we go hard at each other on the field, but the respect we have each other as teams, you know, when we play against each other, the values are always there. But thank you for the support. We appreciate you. We love you. We're always doing it for you guys. Thank you.
4: Rounding off with tennis, men's top seed Alexander Zverev won a thrilling four-set showdown with number 8 seed Ben Shelton to win his first career US Open title. It's the second career Grand Slam win for the 29-year-old German, with his first coming at Roland Garros earlier this year. That's a wrap for this hour.
0: Right, let's get to business. Now look at a couple of things as far as your Breakfast Express business report goes. First, a cybersecurity alert. Easy Equity, Celsi Fiber and Bidvest Bank have warned customers about a possible data breach involving a shared third-party provider. Normally is. Customers should change passwords, activate two-factor authentication, and watch their accounts closely for suspicious activity. In property news, the Pretoria High Court has ruled that a property practitioner cannot be denied a Fidelity Fund certificate simply because they do not have a BEE certificate. That removes a major licensing barrier, although it does not abolish South Africa's broader transformation requirements. The 18th BRICS Summit has wrapped up in New Delhi. President Cyril Ramaphosa again called for reform for global institutions, saying that Africa has 54 UN member states and almost one-fifth of humanity, but no permanent seat on the Security Council. For investors, focus now shifts from summit statements to real progress on trade, infrastructure, funding, and cross-border payments. Certainly, BRICS has not lived up to its expectations, not at all. On Friday, the JSE All Share edged 0.15% higher to 115,165 points. And the biggest gainer amongst the large caps, Discovery, jumped 4.41%. Pan African Resources fell 2.42%. Wall Street rebounded. The Dow gained around 1%, while the S&P 500 and NASDAQ advanced close to 1% as oil prices pulled back. Let's look at your currencies and commodities then. The Rand is trading at 16 Rand 16 to the US dollar, 21 Rand 82 to the pound sterling, and 18 Rand 73 to the euro. If you're wondering about New Zealand, 9 Rand 36 there for your Rand. That's what it'll get you. Well, as far as looking at the currency in India, 1 Rand is trading at 5 rupees 90. In Sri Lanka, 20 rupees 31. Pakistan, 17 rupees 13. Mauritius, 2 rupees 89. Cryptocurrency Bitcoin is trading at $77,516. Then gold is changing hands at $4,345. And let's give you the red flag, one that's going to pinch us. The price of Brent crude oil, in fact, I think it's going to punch us. Let me not say pinch. $107.10 a barrel. And we really have nothing to do with it. And we're just facing the wrath of that. It's going to impact badly on our fuel prices. So I hate to be the bearer of bad news, but please factor that into your next month's budget as far as your fuel costs go. We'll leave it there for now. They're testing you on the secret sound today, your superpowers. This is it. Yeah, what do you make of that? One more time. Okie dokie. So, we'll bring you the hot mix. That's up next.
7: 90 minutes, a lifetime of emotion. One tackle can change a season. One goal can make history. One match can bring an entire nation to its feet. The world's greatest football league is back. Experience the skill, the passion, and the rivalries that captivate millions across the globe. The Premier League returns Saturday, 22 August from 3:30 on S3. 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S3.
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0: Yeah, you know this one, do you not? It's Dan Hartman. I can dream about you. Second voice, Let Me Be. We played you Symmetry, Ed Sheeran's music, Pon Magal Vandal, Mai Hive, you know that all too well, Kuch Kuch Hota Hai, the remix back to 1998, and an Espresso special mega mix for you as well.
1: Lots of love coming through for the hot mix. O'Neill, if you did not have such a great weekend, this hot mix was the right tone to sort it out. That's from Eubane. Extended weekend vibes with this hot mix. Loving it, O'Neill, from Daya. And hot mix. Keeping the passion, Mr. Naya, Anesh in Shalkvas.
0: Right, thank you so much. We'll do the big reveal that comes up next.
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0: Right, we are getting to the big reveal for the secret sound. Today, we tested your superpowers on this. Yeah, what does that sound like? Okay, let's get a couple of answers. Let's see where this is going today. Thavi says, sounds like you're breaking a dry bay leaf. Important part of the curry vibe there. Peeling sugarcane says, Hahana in Midrand. O'Neill's breaking green beans says, Charmaine Tilakdari. Then breaking papadum says, Rosalind Govender, who's in Primrose in Jersey. Let's hear from Reva.
4: Good morning, breakfast team. This is Reva from Kailami. I think O'Neill is playing with some bubble wrap.
5: Good morning, breakfast team. O'Neill, I think that's breaking of wood. Chiri from Ishawe.
6: Hi, guys. That sounds like some charcoal burning. I think the skipper's deciding to have a bribe before Fantasi. Deegan Gandan. Thank you.
0: Yeah, I'm sure lots of peeps did that yesterday.
7: Good morning, breakfast team. Hope you guys are all well. For Spider Secret Sound, I think it sounds like you're busting pop-ups, and my mom thinks it sounds like you cracking or breaking peanuts. Lots of love, Divya.
8: Good morning, breakfast team. I think that's the sound of O'Neill snapping closed or open one of those glass lunch balls. Have a lovely and blessed day. Narika from Queensborough. Bye.
0: Right. I have to report that the sound has not been cracked. No, it's going to be a carryover till tomorrow. And yeah, that's the way it is going right now, unfortunately. But yeah, let's see how you go with that tomorrow. I'm sure that's something that you've done or you've seen someone do at some stage. That much I'm telling you for now. Bright and breezy tomorrow. We'll try and give you another clue on cracking the secret sound.

0: Well, coming up a little later on Trending Tea, the Gauteng Education Department launches a probe over new oil spice drug. We'll give you more details about that. Something about Umhlanga ratepayers demanding police action over lawlessness as well. That's included there. We'll bring you another in-car classic. We'll have a look at your extended weather forecast for Tuesday, Wednesday. Just a heads up, we're out and about tomorrow. That's at the Verulam Market. We'll be broadcasting live there from 6 to 12. It's 8 o'clock with the latest news now. Here's Tracy Valitham.
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3: 8 o'clock, good morning. The attempted murder trial of Vusi Muzi Katmahlala and four others is expected to resume this morning at the High Court in Johannesburg. Mahlala is accused of orchestrating three failed assassination attempts targeting his former girlfriend Tebogo Tobajane, businessman Joe Sibanyoni, and music producer popularly known as DJ Vetties. The alleged assassination attempts occurred between August 2022 and January 2024. Sasha Naidu reports.
4: The trial within a trial is set to resume this morning, with the state expected to wrap up its case. On Friday last week, the court heard testimony about the sequence of events that occurred on the day Musa Kekana was arrested in 2024. Sergeant Maisela Ledwaba, who had to testify virtually after being shot in the line of duty, told the court that he was present during Kekana's arrest, and he can confirm that at no stage was Kekana ever assaulted by police. This is despite Kekana maintaining that he was severely assaulted, tortured, and suffocated by his arresting officers in an attempt to force him to confess to the 2024 murder of Vereeniging engineer Armand Swart. Sasha Naidu, SABC News, Johannesburg.
3: Judgment is expected to be delivered in the Mdantsane Magistrates Court in the Eastern Cape in the bail application of the two men accused of the murder of former boxing champion Zolani Tete. They include 22-year-old alleged mastermind and the alleged middleman. Tete was gunned down 3 weeks ago while arriving at his home in Mdantsane. Gauteng Premier Phanya Zelesufi says women cannot continue to live in fear of going out in public. Speaking at a crime scene in Kempton Park, east of Johannesburg, where one of the four women whose bodies have been found in the area over the past 2 months was discovered, Lesufi called on the public to report any information that could assist police with the investigation. He says the safety of women must remain a priority as police work to establish what happened to the victims.
5: Both scenes are quite busy scenes. Both scenes can allow us to know someone or some member of the public that might have seen something. But we need to put our resources in ensuring that members of the public, no matter how small they may think the information is, might be crucial to law enforcement agencies. So we're urging everyone that have seen activities around these two areas to please contact the law enforcement agencies.
3: On to election news this morning. The Inkatha Freedom Party has rejected claims that it only counts minority voters during election season. This comes as the party unveiled 20 minority candidates in Durban to strengthen its leadership ranks. IFP President Velenkosini Hlabisa says minority communities already hold key positions across national structures.
6: The IFP is a different political parties from other political parties. You can even check. If you look in the National Assembly, how the IFP has taken serious the minorities in Ethekwini. We have the deputy chairperson of the National Council of Provinces, Les Govender, is from the minority groups. We have the Deputy Minister, Honorable Singh, is from the minority groups.
3: Oil prices have risen again in response to the closure of a key pipeline in Saudi Arabia, faltering diplomacy and attacks on ships in the Gulf. Brent crude futures hit $108 a barrel shortly after markets opened. On Friday, Saudi Arabia said it had shut its east-west pipeline after it was damaged by drones fired from Iraqi territory. Separately, Oman has postponed a meeting today between Iran and Gulf Arab countries to discuss the Strait of Hormuz. The BBC's Rory Gallimore has the details.
7: Oil prices have fluctuated hugely since the Iran war began in February. Now they're rising again. One of the main factors is the closure of Saudi Arabia's east-west pipeline, which was damaged by drones launched from Iraqi territory last week. The kingdom has previously accused Iran-backed militias of being behind such attacks. Another Iran-backed group, the Houthis, have been advancing in southern Yemen, posing further threats to international shipping. And a diplomatic breakthrough does not appear imminent. Oman was supposed to host a meeting on Monday between Iran and Gulf Arab countries to discuss the Strait of Hormuz, a key route for energy supplies, but it's been postponed.
3: Your top story at 8 o'clock this morning. The attempted murder trial of Vusimuzi Khedmatlala and four others is expected to resume this morning at the High Court in Johannesburg. I'm Tracy Vilay, the more news at 9.
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17: Express Traffic.
18: Heavy delays out of Pretoria down through Midrand on your way to Joburg this Monday. There are multiple crash scenes and multiple breakdowns. The traffic queue starting from Old Joburg Road. You pass the last of the obstructions and the backlog by the time you get into Buccleuch. It is super heavy. A lot of traffic diverting down the R55, Blue Hills, Crowthorne, and then into the Woodmead area. So a lot of busy conditions there as motorists divert from that N1. Really is heavy. Make sure you've got plenty of time to get through. The Mike 1 Boys in Street of Parktown is bad. R59, a crash at Reading Interchange this morning, causing delays from Swartkoppies Road as you arrive into that scene from the Vale. Now, Durban, really big pressure this morning on the N2 from Tweeny Hill all the way through to Chatsworth, and then from Cement Factory right through to Westwood Mall. Absolute car parking. Southbound Queen Nundy Drive to Spaghetti Junction due to that earlier crash. A lot of traffic jamming on Queen Nundy Drive coming off the highway down through to Chris Harney, Umgeni Road, Felix Gramini, motorists on multiple alternative routes to meet that N2 north and south. So those alternative routes quite busy as well. A lot of traffic on the M4 around Virginia Airport, north and southbound today. And Cape Town, just really heavy all over because of the wet weather conditions. Gives you plenty of time to get through. A crash on Baden Powell at Jeff K. Massimola, causing some really heavy congestions to and from the highway. And it's backlogging traffic coming outbound on the N2 towards the Baden Powell exit. N1 inbound, Cryfontein through towards Brackenfell's heavy. N1 outbound, a crash at the R300, and just generally busy through Hospital Bend with a crash just through the bend, causing backlogs on the N2, the M5 and the M3 inbound. With your traffic update, I'm Rob Byrne.
0: Thank you, Rob. He's back in about 20 minutes. Let's get to your extended weather. It's a two-day weather outlook. It's a mixed bag of rain, sunshine and a midweek warm-up. Durban reaching 24 on Tuesday with cloud and rain. before brightening up to partly sunny 25 on Wednesday. Pietermaritzburg enjoys two sunny days, moving from 25 to 26. Richards Bay, however, gets heavy rain on Tuesday at 28, followed by a dramatic turnaround, clear skies and a hot 31 by wacky Wednesday. Port Shepstone holds steady at 24 degrees, overcast on Tuesday, then partly cloudy with rain on Wednesday. Ladysmith and Newcastle stay sunny throughout, both climbing from 26 on Tuesday to 27 by Wednesday. Abeka drops sharply from 22 to a cool 16 degrees with light rain Tuesday, becoming more persistent by Wednesday. East London remains milder, moving from a cloudy 22 to partly cloudy 23. Cape Town stays cool and grey, 16 on Tuesday, then 17 with rain by Wednesday. Johannesburg warms up from 21 to 25 under partly cloudy skies, while Pretoria moves from Tuesday showers at 25 to clear skies and a 27 by Wednesday. That's your outlook. Tuesday brings the umbrellas, but Wednesday delivers brighter skies for many. Let's find out what's headlining in sport.
3: Well, O'Neill, play of the weekend and former Tamil actor flags off Michelin Le Mans Cup race. Details at 8:30.
0: We love it in the morning. We'll give you a bit of what you've been telling us about what the ladies who are due a challenge might have to do at the Verla Market tomorrow. Stay with us. 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

0: It's a beautiful song, this one. It's a previous number one right here on Lotus in 2002, 2002, right? Yeah, some time ago. What was that? 23, 24 years ago, it was number one. Kiki enjoying that one. Right, yeah, so before that, we played you our in-car classic. We took you back to 1998, and that was from the movie Dilse. How could you not forget that? I mean, Shah Rukh, when he even performs nowadays at award ceremonies, he still has time to do this song, and it just resonates so, so very strongly. Now, I'm going to play this kind of music because Yashika has fulfilled her challenge. We're going to give you details about that. It happened on Friday. It did take a long time to happen, Zakira. So we can tell you that. So we'll do a report on that on one of the days this week, either tomorrow or Wednesday. And we'll share that video, I think, by Wednesday. Having said all of that, it brings us now to someone who has been a great escape artist over a passage of time, where she has been able to navigate her way away from challenges for the longest time. But unfortunately now, sometimes every good fish gets reeled in. So we're going to find out whether it's going to be a catch and release or she's going to fry tomorrow.
1: The possibilities, I'm going to fry.
0: Right, yeah, and with her, who's like become like a stable mate for challenges slowly but surely, you know, is of course the one who hails from Chatsworth in Shawcross. So let's hear what you've been telling us about what you'd like to see them do. We've had string of messages, so just bear with me on this.
2: Zilosh and I think that the ladies should sell at the market and say, Kutameli, Kutameli, Kutameli, fiver in a bunch.
3: I think the two ladies should see what stalls they can be saleswoman at and have a challenge as to who makes the most sales selling chilies.
4: My name is Nihara, and the challenge for the ladies, I say we must get them to do the haka.
5: So the challenge will be to give each of them 2 minutes, a trolley and 100 yen each to see what sort of goodies they can buy for Patasi. And the one with the best option wins. Priya and Viralam.
6: I think the challenge should be a timed vegetable run in the market. Give the girls a list of vegetables to collect.
7: A competition selling the vegetables at the market, and they must scream out, come buyers, 2 kilo tomatoes for 20 rand.
8: For the challenge for the ladies, I think tomorrow at the market, each pick a stall, people are selling vegetables, and be sales reps, stand and scream like tomatoes, potatoes, onions, spices, and stuff like that. That's not on there.
9: For tomorrow's challenge, Bhavna must stand behind one of the hawkers and try to sell vegetables for at least half an hour. And Yashina must take a bunch of herbs, and she must get it cleaned within 15 minutes. Rani Stangamana?
10: Give them 50 rands at the Verulam market, and who fills the basket fastest with veggies? Raj Govinda.
11: Why don't you get our two lovely ladies to sell something at one of the stalls at the market? Let's see who sells the most at their stalls. Kay from Morningside.
12: I suggest that you give them a list of items that they have to fetch. So let's see who's the fastest, Jane.
0: Right, yo, man. Yeah, fantastic. We've had so many messages because we want to fulfill this challenge tomorrow. So how feel you all about this?
1: You've got to really bargain with that 50 rand if you're going to the market, huh?
13: Okay, I don't know whether they'll have trolleys there, but Rushen, really now, in vernacular, how are we going to know what's written there?
1: Do you know what's bindi?
13: Yeah.
1: Karela.
13: Mm-hmm.
1: Okay. Kutameli, y'all know.
0: Okay, so I think we're going to have to finalize what we are going to suggest for them. From what you have proposed, something will happen that they will get a chance to tomorrow actually fulfill. So keep those messages coming, because we will try to decide that before the show's out on the challenge for Bhavi and Sheena.
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17: 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Welcome, Mrs. Bunny, Teddy, and everybody listening. I have something to tell you. Today, you have helped create 5,400 smiles. Oh, what's that, Mrs. Bunny? Make that 5,401 smiles and counting. Thank you for helping children who look different be seen.
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0: What a beautiful song, this one from Kedarnath. Namo Namo Amit Trivedi. Right here on Lotus, it is the Breakfast Express. We'll bring you an angling report in a bit. Right now, let's go to Rob. He'll tell you how traffic is tracking. It's been quite a busy one.
1: Express traffic.
2: If you're out of Pretoria, down through Midrand on your way to Joburg this Monday, there are multiple crash scenes and multiple breakdowns. A traffic queue starting from Old Joburg Road. You pass the last of the obstructions and the backlog by the time you get into Buccleuch. It is super heavy. A lot of traffic diverting down the R55, Blue Hills, Crowthorne, and then into the Woodmead area. So a lot of busy conditions there as motorists divert from that N1. Really is heavy. Make sure you've got plenty of time to get through. The Mike 1 Boyson Street to Parktown is bad. R59, a crash at Reading Interchange this morning, causing delays from Swartkoppies Road as you arrive into that scene from the Vale. Durban, really big pressure this morning on the N2 from Tweeny Hill all the way through to Chatsworth, and then from Cement Factory right through to Westwood Mall. Absolute car parking. Southbound Queen Nundy Drive to Spaghetti Junction due to that earlier crash. A lot of traffic jamming on Queen Nundy Drive coming off the highway down through to Chris Harney, Umgeni Road, Felix Kamini. Motorists on multiple alternative routes to meet that N2 north and south. So those alternative routes quite busy as well. A lot of traffic on the M4 around Virginia Airport, north and southbound today. And Cape Town, just really heavy all over because of the wet weather conditions. Gives you plenty of time to get through. A crash on Baden Powell at Jeff K. Massimola, causing some really heavy congestions to and from the highway. And it's backlogging traffic coming outbound on the M2 towards the Baden Powell exit. N1 inbound, Cryfontein through towards Brackenfell's heavy. N1 outbound, a crash at the R300, and just generally busy through Hospital Bend with a crash just through the bend, causing backlogs on the N2, the M5 and the M3 inbound. With your traffic update, I'm Rob Byrne.
0: Well, thank you, Rob, for all the updates this morning. It's been a busy one for you and for you on the road as well in most areas. So I trust you are, of course, past the worst of it today. Looking at what's coming up, well, we'll bring you another angling report. But right now, we are turning our attention to what's happening in Express Sport, which will feature a couple of things. I'll tell you about it now. So first up, of course, on a Monday, we bring you the Player of the Weekend. What is your pick on that? You were spoiled for choice there. A couple of things. The Manchester Derby, of course. We had the Springboks, the Spanish Grand Prix as well. And then a former Tamil actor flags off Lamar Cup race.
3: Yes, O'Neill, Tamil Nadu Chief Minister C.S. Joseph Vijay visited England's Silverstone Circuit during his first overseas trip, inspecting its facilities before flagging off the 2026 Michelin Le Mans Cup race featuring actor and racing driver Ajit Kumar. The visit comes after Vijay announced plans for a world-class motorsport city in Tamil Nadu, leveraging the state automotive and EV industry. The meeting between the two former Tamil cinema stars drew attention, with Ajit thanking Vijay for attending and supporting his journey. On to football. Leeds United and Newcastle United close out the Premier League game week 4 tonight at Ellen Road. Both teams have enjoyed identical unbeaten starts to the domestic league campaigns. Kickoff is at 9 p.m. Now, rounding off with the Player of the Weekend, Kimi Antonelli extended his lead with an 8th victory of the season, and the Springboks winning rugby's greatest rivalry series.
4: For the 8th time in Formula One, Kimi Antonelli wins a Grand Prix. He wins the Spanish Grand Prix, takes the first victory at the Mad Ring.
5: Newcastle double malt, rugby's greatest rivalry champion. Ladies and gentlemen, the Springboks!
3: What a great victory. And that's a wrap for today. For the Lotus FM sports team, I'm Bhavna Govinda.
0: Good morning, anglers. Recent action along KZN coastline has been encouraging, although unsettled seas have made anglers work for their bites. Up north, reports have featured shad, cod, garrick and the occasional rock cod, particularly around deeper points in areas holding baitfish. Central Durban has been patchy, while Warner Beach and Ilova produce shad and wave garrick. Down south, cob and shad remain the main targets, especially around river mouths, rocky ledges and deeper gullies. For Durbs today, high tide is approximately 5:08 this morning. Low tide arrives at about 12 minutes past 11, followed by another high at around 5:23 p.m. Please watch conditions carefully. This week, or the week ahead, looks challenging. Strong winds and a swell approaching 3 meters are possible early in the week, with further rain, gusty winds and rougher seas expected from Wednesday into Friday. Rock and surf anglers should look for sheltered bays trees and fish the short windows before the wind strengthens. Boat anglers don't launch unless conditions and local advisories are favorable. Your bait choices, sardine and chokka combinations for cob, red eye for sardine, fillets for shad, and live bait for garrick. Fish safely, respect the limits, and remember, the fish isn't worth becoming the catch yourself. Right, yeah. So, coming up next, we'll bring you another dose of trending tea. Keep it locked onto Lotus. It is the best way to wake up.
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0: It's Music Pal from Cocktail 2. This is Lotus. My name is O'Neill. A very good morning to you if you just locked in. Before that, we played your Not Pen Kadigale. It was Krish on Lotus. It's time now for... Yeah, you guessed it. We are on to the hot trends. Good morning. Time to spill the tea. Hot enough to wake you up and just sweet enough to get you through the day. Let's start with some local tea now. The Gauteng Education Department is investigating the emergence of a mysterious substance known as oil spice or lalaza among school learners. Do you know about this? Do you have a comment on it? The substance reportedly sold for around 5 rand is said to cause hallucinations, medical exhaustion, mental exhaustion, and extreme drowsiness. Now, 5 rand high with a potentially lifelong price tag. This is one school trend that deserves permanent detention. Let's move on now. Police have formed a task team after bodies of 4 women were discovered in the Kempton Park area over the past 2 months. SAPS has noted concerning similarities, but not yet confirmed whether the cases are linked or whether a serial killer is involved. Women, particularly around Rhodes Field, are being urged to remain vigilant and avoid isolated areas. Families need answers and women deserve to feel safe. Then looking at Umhlanga, residents are demanding stronger policing amid complaints about illegal street racing, excessive noise and unruly nightlife. Residents say roving vehicles and late night parties are disturbing the peace. In Umhlanga, the nightlife is apparently louder than the ocean. Residents want the volume turned down before their patience hits a red line.
1: Now for your Bollywood, now for your Hollywood hot sip. Lady Gaga and her fiancé Michael Polanski have reportedly welcomed their first child. The famously private couple was recently photographed enjoying a walk with their newborn in Northern California.
0: Right, yeah, what do you think of that?
1: She kept it very, very private. I'm not sure how she got away with that because the paparazzi is always on the ball.
0: Without a teaser, trailer or surprise album drop either. That's very interesting. Well, I'm watching a bit of SEAL Team. I think it's decent. I still haven't gotten around to check out Alpha, which I think I need to do at some stage when time allows. That's your trending tea. Freshly brewed, lightly stirred and served before the office WhatsApp group gets a hold of it.

0: Prema Balava, it's hit three. So Sriram and Nutana Mohan as well on this track. Cool stuff. Hasn't got a lot of airplay, that one. Well, just a quick heads up on what is coming up today. Style of the City just after 9 o'clock. Includes a bit of drama, news break, lunch break, and the drive team join you from 3 p.m.
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0: That's our bit for today. We'll catch you again tomorrow for the Tuesday edition. We won't be in our Durban studios or our Johannesburg studios. We'll be in the heart of Verulam. Looking forward to that. And we have a challenge to resolve for the ladies as well. You've given us quite a few suggestions there. We'll run through that tomorrow and we'll look at what they can do. Rushen saying any vernacular will work when selling vegetables, even if you've got to use a bit of isiZulu. It is all right. Okay? Ngiyaphila.
7: Mina yazi Zulu.
0: No. Oh, wena. Okay. So let's just tell you that it's going to be fun tomorrow. We're looking to get some fresh veggies ahead of Pratasi as well. We'll see what is around there. Maybe some bindi, maybe some gadra beans, some taurangka, some pecan ka, some...
7: Taurangka is a herb.
0: What else can we find there tomorrow, generally? Oh, yeah, some UTDs.
7: Some jackfruit, some millies.
0: Okay, that's just not like, you know, the traditional stuff, but... Sam will fall under that ambit. Looking forward to that. We'll see what the market's got to offer at this time of the year. I know we won't get like boiled nuts this time of the year, but we'll see what else is on offer.
7: I'm so worried about the list you're gonna give us if that's the challenge.
0: You're so worried?
7: Yes, I'm very worried.
0: Okay, Pavel.
7: Because the things you are just saying now, I'm trying to say, okay, I need to go on Google, see all these pictures so I know exactly what I'm looking for.
0: Listen, I don't think I can qualify as a betting man fully, but peeps are saying that their money is on you because you are such a farm girl.
7: Guys, I don't know if y'all are going the right way with betting for me.
0: Yeah, I think they don't, you know, see the competition as strong.
7: Maybe.
0: Yeah. So this is what might make you look like hot.
8: Mafna may just give you a run for that market money.
7: I know she will.
0: You think so?
7: Yes, I know she will.
0: Right, yeah. Well, time will tell. Certainly looking forward to that. Let's quickly find... Yeah?
8: Somebody is saying you must also make them buy some live chicken and trotters.
7: With 50 rand.
8: Maybe we'll increase the...
7: budget.
0: Yeah. No, I was at a store on Friday somewhere deep into the North Coast, and I did see some walkie talkies, and that made me think about Sheena. I was thinking, should I get her some or not, because I know she loves it.
8: Yeah, it was the first piece that she picked.
0: Okay, all right. Yeah, so we look forward to tomorrow, bright and breezy, 6 a.m We're going to the market. From the team, have yourself a wonderful day, and hey, keep the passion.

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2: Nine o'clock. Good morning. We start with election news. COSATU's 15th National Congress will take place at a time when workers are grappling with the escalating cost of living, high inflation and staggering unemployment rates. 1,800 delegates from 16 COSATU affiliate unions are expected to vote for the Labour Federation's leadership at the Congress, which will start in Midrand, Johannesburg today. COSATU National Spokesperson Sanele Sabela.
3: Currently, we will discuss the state of the Federation, the unions that are affiliated to COSATU, and also the conditions that workers are facing with this economy of ours literally being stagnant, growing only at 1% for more than a decade, and unemployment being at 43.8%. And, you know, everything else that workers are facing, especially the, you know, with the changing world of work, gig and platform workers are the ones that are facing, you know, the most exploitative conditions.
2: Western Cape traffic authorities say 18 people have died in a crash involving three vehicles on the N1 in the Klein-Karoo. Three people were seriously injured in the collision that happened. A Western Cape Mobility Department spokesperson, Munira Ali, says two minibus taxis and a car were involved in the crash. She says the N1 is currently closed in both directions.
4: Emergency and traffic teams remain on scene attending to the incident. The N1 is currently closed in both directions. The only available alternative route is via Prince Albert Road Station along the R407 toward the N12 and then continuing on the N12 towards Beaufort West. Motorists are urged to avoid the area where possible, exercise extreme caution, expect significant delays, and follow the instructions of traffic officials and emergency personnel on site.
2: The attempted murder trial of Busimuzi Khatmatlala and four others is expected to resume this morning at the High Court in Johannesburg. Matlala is accused of orchestrating three failed assassination attempts, targeting his former girlfriend Teboho Tobejane, businessman Joe Sibanyoni, and music producer popularly known as DJ Vetties. The alleged assassination attempts occurred between August 2022 and January 2024. Sasha Naidu reports.
5: The trial within a trial is set to resume this morning, with the state expected to wrap up its case. On Friday last week, the court heard testimony about the sequence of events that occurred on the day Musa Kekana was arrested in 2024. Sergeant Maisela Ledwaba, who had to testify virtually after being shot in the line of duty, told the court that he was present during Kekana's arrest, and he can confirm that at no stage was Kekana ever assaulted by police. This is despite Kekana maintaining that he was severely assaulted, tortured and suffocated by his arresting officers in an attempt to force him to confess to the 2024 murder of Vereeniging engineer Armand Swart. Sasha Naidu, SABC News, Johannesburg.
2: The Canadian Prime Minister Mark Carney has said his government will discuss a unique alliance with the European Union, but not membership of the bloc. Earlier reports revealed that Canada was considering whether to become an associate member of the EU. No such position currently exists. The discussion coincides with the increasingly frosty relations between Canada and the US, especially on trade. Speaking on board Air Force One, President Donald Trump said even more tariffs would be imposed on Canada.
6: I find Canada to be the worst country to deal with.
7: Really?
6: The most difficult country. With that being said, they're dying to make a deal.
7: Why is
6: I find Canada to be very, very difficult to deal with. Their leaders, not the people. The people are fantastic.
2: Your top story at 9 o'clock this morning. COSATU's 15th National Congress will take place at a time when workers are grappling with the escalating cost of living, high inflation and staggering unemployment rates. I'm Tracy Villain, the more news at 10.
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0: morning, Lotus FM. It is. Well, here we are. Monday has arrived. But, you know, I'm not going to spend the next 3 hours with you complaining about it. I'm Krishna Priyadasa. This is Style in the City. I've got a really fun morning planned for you because we're going to chat about some things that will make you think, some things that will make you laugh, and some things that might make you look at your own life and go, actually, she's got a point. And I also want you to look ahead to tomorrow because I'm taking Style in the City out of the studio and into the Verulam market for our broadcast. And let me tell you something. Tomorrow, you're not getting the polished studio version of me. You're getting proper market girl Krishna Priyadasa. You know what I mean? I'll be out there amongst the stalls, the people, the food, the color, the bargains. That's what I'm looking forward to. And all the beautiful energy that comes with a market. I've got an exciting 3 hours planned for you. And I really want you to come and experience it with me. So, if you've ever wanted to see what your favorite radio personality looks like when she's not sitting behind a microphone, come to Verulam tomorrow. But that's tomorrow. Today, we're right here. So get comfortable, get your Monday moving, and let's have some fun. And also to all observing Ganesh Chaturthi, a very, very blessed and auspicious day to you ahead. May you have the most spiritually uplifting one, and lots of blessings going out to you and the family celebrating.
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Snap, snap, snap your fingers. Two hearts, Phil Collins. So shout out to Romeo. Hey, Caps, how are you? He sent me a WhatsApp saying he is absolutely enjoying his singing, he's dancing, and he's just so happy that I played Phil Collins. Okay, Romeo, okay. Before this, Ote Yedi Pata Yilla and Massacre from Alpha. Oh, I did watch the movie last night. I'll tell you about it. Okay, you know what? Let me just tell you about it, like, very quickly. I honestly felt like, I don't know, personal opinion here, but I honestly felt like, I don't know, but like Alia, yeah, I feel like it wasn't really a character she should have played. I felt like somebody else should have played it. She, of course, looked very young for it as well. Like,

0: Like her twin, which was, oh, okay, never mind. I think I'm giving away a bit too much. Okay, since I already mentioned it, her twin, who was of course non-identical, looked much older, and that role kind of suited her more. I feel like it was not meant for Alia. However, the movie was good. I didn't enjoy the start as much as I started enjoying it midway, going towards the end. But yeah, it was overall a good movie. I would say watch it. I'm sorry if I gave away too much. However, do watch the movie if you have the time. And I watched two movies actually yesterday. I finished Alpha from another week, which was still there and continue watching on my streaming site. And then I watched Dhamal 4. Now that is a movie I'm going to say you can skip. The comedy was forced, and I don't like watching movies where comedy is forced. However, the message right at the very end is what I think was, heartwarming. However, overall, the movie was just like forced comedy. I didn't really enjoy that. So yeah, just my thoughts on the two movie that I watched. If you want to go and check it out, do so. They are on streaming sites at the moment already. 0716137803. It is a lovely day, isn't it? Let's see what your weather is like though for our major cities. In Cape Town, it's a high of 17, light rain and a fresh breeze. You can expect rain tomorrow and on Wednesday too. Now let's go to Joburg. It's a high of 25, light rain, showers, and a moderate breeze. There is some rain during the week. Looks like laundry isn't getting done for most of us here. And then for Durban, it's a high of 24, strong winds and sunny. And yes, there is rain throughout the week as well. Besides Wednesday, I think Wednesday seems a little okay, but there might be some rain. So, looks like it's going to be a rainy week ahead. I hope you get your laundry done. And I hope you can plan yourself accordingly. Please dress warm and, yeah, do take it easy. Sajana says, Monique, if you're so right about Dhamal 4, I was so upset about it. I know, but you know what? I've watched so many of these movies now that are forced comedy. The only one that I enjoyed was, what was it? Jungle. No? Yeah? I can't remember the title, the one with so many actors in it. Was it Jungle? I think it's called Jungle. Welcome to the Jungle. Yeah, Welcome to the Jungle. That's the only movie as of lately, which was comedy, and it wasn't forced comedy for me. It actually made me laugh so hard when my tummy was aching as if I was doing abs. Yeah. Morning, KP. I watched Dhamal 4. Stopped after half an hour. It was too stupid for me, and that's from Vernie. Oh, dear. Yeah. At least I went on watching it. I had some faith. I had some faith that would change. Anyway, that's our movies for you. If you do want to check them out, it's all entirely up to you. You can do so.
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0: The song is just beautiful. James Arthur. Say You Won't Let Go. Chinmay Shephada. Before this and before that, Aaj Ke Baad on Lotus FM. Good morning, just gone 9:35. Welcome to Style in the City. And yes, lots of messages are coming through on WhatsApp. Also, because it is a very special and spiritual day today, lots of messages. If I'm unable to get to yours, my apologies in advance. I've got a high volume this morning.
1: Good morning, my angel. How are you, my darling? I would like to wish my baby sister, Yulisha, a very happy birthday for today. Angel, you'll always be my baby girl. Have a splendid day from your sister, Nelisha.
0: Oh, happy birthday to her, Nelisha.
2: 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A happy and a blessed Ganesha Chaturthi to my family and friends, Lotus FM listeners, and to you, KP, and your beautiful mom. Ganesha, bless all. Lots of love from Susan Woodley from PMB.
0: How sweet of you. Thank you so much. Lots of blessings to you and the family, Susan. Shamila in Cape Town, how's the rain there?
3: Good morning, KP. I really enjoy all your TikTok videos. They are very inspiring and motivational to all those that are celebrating Lord Ganesha's prayer today. May you continue to be blessed and have a happy life. From Shamila of Cape Town.
0: I love the message in the end, and have a happy life. I think that stood out for me there, Shamila. Also, thank you for the compliment for the TikToks. I hope you haven't forgotten. I've made a TikTok for you guys last week. It was only for you. And yeah, it's on all our social platforms, on our WhatsApp channel. And if you've, of course, looked at my own TikTok videos on my account, then you would find it there too. Swami, how's it with in PMB?
4: 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Yes, wishing Stacy, Pranola, Naidu, a very happy birthday for today. Have a great one, Stacey. Best wishes from Swami Lady Ula, Scooby-Doo. My weekend was very good. I had a lovely weekend. Thank you. To all you and all listeners, have a marvelous Monday. Thank you.
0: Lovely, sweet stuff. Okay, we'll get to more of your shout-outs shortly. 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
8: It's time for I Love Them, but we need to talk about the Gen Zs. They are bright, they are fearlessly independent. What is driving you crazy about the Gen Zs? Are you managing to control them?
9: I've got a 19-year-old Gen Z daughter. It's amazing to know that they use words that we think mean one thing, but in their lingo, it means something totally different.
10: My son is 12 years old, and the words he uses is a language I cannot understand, so I just ask him to speak English in my house. And then when I don't understand the lingo, I'm called an unk, an old person.

0: Number one, Sona Kitna Sona Hai. Good morning, KP. Happy birthday wishes goes out to my grandson, Luke Naidu, on his 20th birthday. May he be abundantly blessed with love, happiness, and good health. Koki in Phoenix. Then I've got a message out here from Prisla. Hey, Prisla.
1: 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Trust you well, my darling. Well wishes to all that's observing Ganesh Chaturthi. May Sri Ganesha bless us with good health, happiness, and grant us all our heart's desires. 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
0: Thank you so much. Hey, Padma.
2: Salam, KP, my angel. I wish you a very happy Ganesha Chaturthi, and I want to wish all my Lotus FM friends, Lotus Landers, DJs, and my families a very, very happy Ganesha Chaturthi. Oh, Ganapati Baba blesses each and every one of you, and I hope he blesses you a lot, KP. And thank you for an awesome show, Padma Chetty.
0: Padma, you're just so cute. Okay, and how to follow me on TikTok? You simply search my name, or even if you want to follow us on Lotus FM, anyone for that matter, just simply go in the search bar, search the person's name. So you know how to spell my name, KrsnaPriya, Krishna Priya. And yeah, search my name and just hit the follow button on my profile. That's it. And then you'll be laughing every day, or every week at least. I don't work so often, but at least once in the week, you'll get a good laugh from me. Hey, Charmaine.
3: Hi, KP. I would like to take this opportunity to wish my baby brother, Santosh Suknandan, a very happy birthday. God bless you and have many more years of birthdays. With lots of love from your sister, Charmaine Tilakdari, and your brother, Shiva Suknandan. Have a blessed birthday.
0: All right. 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

0: For 90 years, South Africans have shared the moments that matter most, the stories that informed us, the music that moved us, the victories that united us, the voices we'll never forget. 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
1: My son can't find work, and every day another business closes down. 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
4: Okay, my friend, it is time for your Zoom 2.0 challenge. This morning, you are guessing who is the artist of the song. Now, the step one is to basically find out what song it is. Step two is to tell me who is the artist. Because there are only two emojis, it is so simple. I've kept it very simple. It is a three... You know what? I actually don't want to give you too many clues because I've already kept it so simple. You need to guess the song. After that, you need to guess who the artist is. So once you get the song, if you just want to go straight with the artist name, go ahead and let me know. 0716137803. It does not get easier with easier than this. It is a bit too easy today, but you know what? It is a Monday and I've decided to just keep it short, simple and sweet. Zoom 2.0. Guess a song. After you guess the song, you'll have to tell me who is the artist. So I want basically the artist this morning. 0716137803. Come on, it's too easy.

0: two Prati South African tracks. This one is Priya Singh, and before this, Brinda Hiraman on Lotus FM. Okay, Zoom 2.0, the picture's up on WhatsApp. It is an emoji day today. You're guessing the song, but I don't need the song title from you. I want you to tell me who's the artist of that, who basically sings that song. It's so simple. As you can see, it's just two emojis, not hard to figure out. So, so easy. It is exactly what you see. And then just let me know who you think sings that song. And for those of you asking if it's Hollywood or Bollywood, duh, it's Hollywood. Okay, on to Reveal in 20. 10 o'clock, here's Tracy with the news.
1: 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Independent and impartial.
2: 10 o'clock in morning, National Police spokesperson Brigadier Atlenda Marte says that the police don't currently believe there is a serial killer on the loose following the discovery of four bodies in Kempton Park in the vicinity of where the runner Elizabeth Mosela Komo went missing. Marte says that the bodies bore similar bruises and injuries, which has raised concern for the police, but investigations are continuing to determine any links to the killings. Marte elaborates.
3: This body was particularly found with the woman wearing sport clothing. She was unfortunately half naked at the time, badly bruised. And it's similar bruises and the way in which they were found with the three other bodies that were found along the R21 as well. First body was fully naked and the two other bodies were also half naked. So it's quite a concern. But luckily with the first body, we have an arrest. The boyfriend of that particular woman was arrested, a foreign national. He's already in custody. So our focus is shifting to the three. Are they connected? Are they linkages? For now, nothing tells us that we've got a serial killer.
2: The death toll in the horrific crash on the N1 in the Central Karoo in the Western Cape has risen to 21. Provincial transport authorities say four people were seriously injured in the collision between two minibus taxis and a car that happened late last night on a stretch of road. Western Cape Mobility Department spokesperson Munira Ali says emergency and traffic teams are still on the scene as the N1 remains closed in both directions.
4: The only available alternative route is via Prince Albert Road Station along the R407 toward the N12 and then continuing on the N12 towards Beaufort West. Motorists are urged to avoid the area where possible, exercise extreme caution, expect significant delays, and follow the instructions of traffic officials and emergency personnel on site.
2: On to election news this morning. COSATU's 15th National Congress will take place at a time when workers are grappling with the escalating cost of living, high inflation and staggering unemployment rates. 1,800 delegates from 16 COSATU affiliate unions are expected to vote for the Labour Federation's leadership at the Congress, which will start in Midrand, Johannesburg today. COSATU National Spokesperson Sanele Sabela.
5: Currently, we will discuss the state of the Federation, the unions that are affiliated to COSATU, and also the conditions that workers are facing with this economy of ours literally being stagnant, growing only at 1% for more than a decade, and unemployment being at 43.8%. And, you know, everything else that workers are facing, especially the, you know, with the changing world of work, gig and platform workers are the ones that are facing, you know, the most exploitative conditions.
2: Canadian Prime Minister Mike Carney wants a closer relationship with the European Union and is exploring whether his country could become an associate member of the bloc. The EU, which has not been flexible about membership rules in the past, is open to the idea of granting Canada a yet-to-be-created status of associate membership. Carney, who remains locked in a bitter trade war with the US, said Canada and Brussels shared the same values and were stronger together.
6: We're not looking to become a member of the European Union. What we are looking and beginning, we'll begin discussions for unique alliance between Canada and the European Union. We share the same values, we have the same priorities, and we have very complementary strengths. We're stronger together, and this is at a time where the world's more dangerous and divided, and friends need to stick together at these times.
2: Your top story at 10 o'clock this morning. National Police spokesperson Brigadier Adlenda Marte says that the police don't currently believe there is a serial killer on the loose. I'm Tracy Villai, the more news at 11.
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0: Bandhu 2.0 from Cocktail 2, Kavita Seth and Neeraj Sridhar. It's Lotus FM and it is a Monday. September 14th, 2026. A lot of birthdays this month, huh? Yeah, well, a happy birthday goes out to you if you are celebrating. And if you already celebrated, a happy belated birthday to you. Like this weekend was my brother's birthday. So yeah, happy belated birthday to them. Love them so, so very much. Though they are so annoying. But yes, I love them. And this is every story of every sibling you'd ever hear. Every sibling has the same story and the version does not change for some reason. They love them, but they are annoying. Yeah. Good morning. Welcome to A Style in the City, Zoom 2.0. It is on Lotus FM's WhatsApp profile picture. Go and check it out. You are, of course, guessing the artist this morning. It's Emoji Day. Emoji Day for Zoom. So I've put there two emojis. It's a Hollywood song. If you can figure out what the song is, you'll then, of course, know who the artist is. I want the name of the artist this morning.
1: Morning, KB. This is Judy from Ishawi. I think it's We Will Rock You by Queen.
0: You know what? I'm not going to say anything. I mean, you do have some words there. I'm not going to say right or wrong. I'm just going to be hush about it. It's almost time for your answer reveal. Just 10 more minutes before I do give you that answer. Who it is? 0716137803. Very simple. You cannot say today's challenge is difficult whatsoever. It's just so, so easy. You know, tomorrow I am actually really starting to warm up for it. I'm getting excited. Yeah, we're leaving the studio tomorrow and we're heading to Verdum and I want you there. I've got a 3-hour market broadcast planned for you. Of course, the breakfast show will be there and thereafter I will continue from 9 to 12. And you know what I love about a market? You don't know exactly what's going to happen and that's the fun of it. There are people everywhere, there's food, there's color, there's noise, there's music, because Lotus FM will be there. And there's a lot of bargaining, a lot of bargaining. There's somebody selling something you may have never even seen before. And that's, I think, the coolest part about it. Also, there's always that one person who knows everybody. That won't be me, of course, because I'm hardly at the market, but I'm going to make friends tomorrow. And I am going to remember all of my new friends that I make tomorrow. You can come and join me there between 9 and 12. And of course, it's not going to be my usual self tomorrow. Tomorrow is Market Girl. Yes, it's Market Girl Krishna Priya. And if you want to see and experience that different version, my different personality, I have a few personalities. You can come and join me there for that version. 0716137803. Okay, let's wrap Zoom 2.0 up. I do have your answer reveal coming up in just a few.
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The Crush song from Summer Holidays before this. A beautiful double play for lovely weather today. All right, it is time for your answer reveal for Zoom 2.0. Time is up. Pens down, please. So this morning, you had to, of course, figure out what the song was and then give me the artist name. That was your challenge. I hope you didn't just give me the song title because that's not what I wanted. I'm putting down the name of the artist, typing it out. Let's see who has, of course, given me the answer. Let's go and find out who is our winner for Zoom 2.0. Okay, so I'm just going to quickly put it down. Emoji day today, by the way. It is emoji day. Okay, so our winner this morning is Kajal. Kajal, well done. You are the winner for Zoom 2.0. The song that you had to guess, the song you had to figure out to, of course, get to the artist was Rock With You. It is Michael Jackson. Kajal, you, of course, cracked it first. Well done to you. Sakina as well. Roma. I've got Fatima Yunus. Darson Govender. I've got the answer from Nivasha and also by Ash. Ash. Wait, which Ash is this now? I know this. Ashina. Ashina, well done to you. Zoom 2.0, our emojis. Rock with you. Look at how easy that is. Come on. It's just a rock and it's a you. All you needed to figure out is rock with you. Michael Jackson. For those of you that said it was Queen, I mean, you were somewhere along the right path. But you were not exactly there. But you know what? It's absolutely okay. I enjoyed playing with you. Thank you very much. And here's our song. Michael Jackson, Rock With You on Lotus FM.

0: That was Michael Jackson, Rock With You. If you're wondering why I play that, it was your answer for Zuma 2.0. It was an Emoji Monday. I hope you had fun with that. We'll play again tomorrow, Zoom 2.0 from the Fairlam Market. Looking forward to it.
1: 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Welcome, Mrs. Bunny, Teddy, and everybody listening. I have something to tell you. Today you have helped create 5,400 smiles. Oh, what's that, Mrs. Bunny? Make that 5,401 smiles and counting. Thank you for helping children who look different be seen.
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0: Lug piercing, Laka. I'm sure you absolutely enjoy that one. To all observing Ganesh Chaturthi, everything of the very best. May you have a most blessed day ahead. Thank you so much. Ah, Zoom 2.0 answer. Well, if you just missed it, rock with you. And of course, the answer I was looking for is Michael Jackson. Rock with you was the song. See how easy it is? Exactly. All right, welcome. It is a Monday edition of Style in the City. I'm so excited. Tomorrow, it is Market Day. Market Day it is. And we're going to, of course, be out and about tomorrow in the Viralim district. We are at the market itself from 6 to 12. Come and join us. We are, of course, going to be there to connect with you. And it will be so, so, so lovely having you join us. I'm sure you're going to, of course, go to the market to, you know, do your shopping, your buying for the week. But while you're there, do come in, of course, join us. Say hi to us. Take a few pictures. Join in on the fun. And we're looking forward to meeting you. Now, here's just a little motivation for you because it's a Monday. Don't underestimate yourself, my friend. Sometimes, you know, I don't know if you need to hear this, but I'm going to say it anyway. Sometimes the only person standing in your way is you. Not because you are incapable, but because you've convinced yourself that you aren't ready. You look at someone else's success and think they're confident. Hey, you know what? They look like they know what they're doing. They've got everything figured out. Maybe, maybe not. But you don't see the years before that. You don't see the mistakes, the rejection, the uncertainty, you know, the days when they wanted to give up. So stop comparing your beginning to somebody else's middle or final finish. You are allowed to learn as you go. You are allowed to make your own mistakes, but of course, learn from them. You're allowed to be nervous. You're allowed to try something before you feel completely confident. Sometimes confidence doesn't come before you do the thing. Sometimes confidence comes because you've done the thing. And you know, when you're making those mistakes, that's where you learn. That's where you grow. Imagine if life was so perfect and you've never made a mistake. You think you'd ever have all the experience or all the intelligence you have today? No, of course not. You know, sometimes when I'm having conversations with people, I love having deep conversations, right? That's just my thing. And sometimes I'm like really into the conversation. So recently I was having a conversation with somebody and they said, you know, I hate my life. Life is so hard. You know, I have so much of pain. I have so much of sorrow. And I tried to give them a different perspective. I asked them, what if your life wasn't hard? What if it wasn't, of course, sorrowful the way it is right now? What if there was only happiness? And the point of me saying that was, you only know what happiness feels like because you experience sorrow, because you experience the opposite. You wouldn't really know what happiness is or the true worth or the meaning of it if you didn't go through, you know, sadness, if you didn't feel sorrow. So my friend, just remember, everything in life is all about balance. There aren't always going to be, you know, sunny, bright days. Some days it's going to rain, it's going to thunder, it's going to be stormy. But just have faith that the next day, you know, it might be sunny again. And that's just what life is like. Hope you're feeling a little more motivated today. And you're going to have a fantastic week ahead with the right mindset.
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0: हम दोनों फ्रॉम तू मेरी मैं तेरा मैं तेरी तू मेरा समथिंग लाइक दैट. So welcome to Style in the City, 10:42 it is. And of course here with me Krishna Priyadasa. I do have 30 minutes of non-stop music coming up. And I can tell you in advance, it's gonna be a nice mix of songs. I've got some classics, I've got some current, and some old school music that you're just going to absolutely enjoy for your Monday. I'm so excited. I'm really looking forward to tomorrow. Of course, we're going to be at the Verulam Market. Also, 30 minutes of non-stop music is available from tomorrow onwards. Today's, of course, is already selected. From Tuesday to Friday, I do have space. 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I have space for the rest of the week except today. Today's is, of course, already selected, and from Tuesday to Friday, that's 4 days where you can, of course, request. 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
1: It's just four more days to Friday. Friday, the dopamine re-edit on Lotus FM. Yes, it's a Monday, and I'm just reminding you that Friday is around the corner. Call me Delulu, but hey, I'm going to stay true Lulu to my Delulu because that's what I do. 10:47, everyone's so excited about tomorrow, and you know what? I'm going to make sure once I'm at the market, I'm getting you the latest prices on up-to-date potatoes, eh, Roshan? No problem. I'll do my thing. So I just need a quick help, my friend. You know, sometimes I struggle with my wardrobe. I act like I don't have anything to wear. Meanwhile, I have too many clothes where I don't have enough space to actually squeeze them. So I have enough clothes. I just want to know, how would you like to see this market girl tomorrow? Like, what should I wear? Should I come like in usual casual clothes? Or do you want to see me like dressed up, maybe more to the, you know, more like fitting the character of market girl? Like, should I wear like something like a sari? I'm thinking, I don't know. Can you help me out? What should I wear tomorrow? What would you like to see me in tomorrow? 0716137803. Should I do a typical Indian outfit? Yeah, what should I do? You know, I feel like I want to play the role really well and I want to fit my part. And I love acting, so maybe I should, yeah, fit the character tomorrow. What should I do? Lashley says, hey girl, be yourself. Yeah, but that's the thing. I have a few personalities. So which personality should come out tomorrow with Market Girl? Let me know. 0716137803. It's Monday again. KP, I'm going to rock with you. And Tuesday is Market Day for KP. And Wednesday is back to live studio. Oh, to Jive in the Studio. Top show from Annette Premlal. Well, thank you there, Annette. Of course, I'm going to be back with you in studio on Wednesday. And then Wednesday is, of course, just a reminder that Friday is around the corner again. So the entire week, we're just going to party, I guess. 0716137803. Let me know, how would you like to see this market girl tomorrow?
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Dulhania Samantha Pillay on Lotus FM. I love that you are so concerned for me not tripping in a sari there, Heidi. But let me just remind you, this market girl has been wearing sari from the age of one. So maybe I'm speaking a bit too soon and I'm going to jinx it. Hope I don't fall. But yeah, you know what? I'm getting a lot of wear an apron, KP. To be honest, I have to go and look for an apron now. I think it's easier finding a sari than an apron. But yeah, I love the suggestions. Keep them coming. I'm getting a tucked, you know, sari on the side and a basket, a market basket. I don't have a basket, but when I pictured me being there tomorrow, I was like, I'm wearing a sari. I'm going to maybe put on some jhumkas. And then I'm going to have a basket on the top of my head like a proper Indian farmer. I mean, it is Heritage Month. I am 25% Indian. And by heart, I'm like 100% Indian though. So I'd like to, of course, look my part tomorrow. If you are, please coming, you know, to the market, please do come and say hi to me. I'd love to meet you. I don't get to, of course, be out and about as often as I'd like to be, where I get to see everyone all the time. But yeah, when the opportunity comes, please take advantage. Be there. I'd love to meet you. 071-613-7803. Hi, KP. Definitely an apron with pockets to keep your cash. Christy, I don't know if I'm going to take any money. I'm going to help a vendor sell tomorrow. Please do come and support as much as you can. But yes, they're getting all the cash. I don't think I have vegetables of my own to sell. I don't mind, but yeah, I don't have any, to be honest. I could have made some extra cash. That's actually such a good idea. So yes, 071-613-7803. Lashni says, and scream potatoes, onions, tomatoes, special price. I'm actually going to get the stall holders to teach me how they do their thing. Like I said, I'm not at the market often enough to actually know how it goes. So I'm going to be there personally tomorrow learning from them. They're going to teach me how to bargain. The only way I know how to bargain is when I'm in India with the rickshawala. That's where my natural talent comes out. And I fight with the rickshawalas when they're overcharging me. And I'm like, bhaiya, ye kya kar rahe ho? 20 rupee leo. You know, and they'll basically charge me like three times the price because they see my look and they like think I'm foreign and they don't realize I'm actually from India. So they're supposed to be charging me 20 rupees, but they'll tell me it's 200 rupees. Literally, I'm not even joking. So yeah, I only know how to bargain with the rickshawala, but I'm looking forward how to bargain with, you know, people when it comes to vegetables, potatoes, onions and tomatoes. Let's see how it goes tomorrow. Fingers crossed. And if you're not going to be there, just wish me the best and pray that all goes well.

0: What a beautiful track. Meet the Kalyan on Lotus FM Bahut Yaad. Okay, 30 minutes off, non-stop music coming up for Shamila in Cape Town. A beautiful playlist. It's just got the perfect balance, just right and perfect for a Monday morning. Right, here's Tracy with the news at 11 o'clock.
1: 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Independent and impartial.
2: 11 o'clock, good morning. Police forensic experts are combing the scene in Kempton Park where a fifth body of a woman has been found. This comes as the family of missing runner Elizabeth Mosela Komo are expected to identify a body found at the weekend. A multidisciplinary team has been put together to investigate if there are any links in the deaths of women found in area, but have not confirmed the possibility of a serial killer. National Police spokesperson Adlinda Marte.
3: Well, quite disturbing scenes that we have witnessed, I think, in the last few days. It's quite unfortunate. Indeed, we have found a woman who is also half naked. She was found deceased. Our forensic experts are on the scene, obviously combing the scene for clues and trying to gather as much evidence as possible. We do have a multidisciplinary team that has been established, and it consists of various experts. And we've got full faith and confidence in the work of those experts that in no time they will be able to crack these cases.
2: Renal Marte says that the police don't currently believe there is a serial killer. She elaborates.
4: This body was particularly found with the woman wearing sport clothing. She was unfortunately half naked at the time, badly bruised. And it's similar bruises and the way in which they were found with the three other bodies that were found along the R21 as well. First body was fully naked and the two other bodies were also half naked. So it's quite a concern. But luckily with the first body, we have an arrest. The boyfriend of that particular woman was arrested, a foreign national. He's already in custody. So our focus is shifting to the three. Are they connected? Are they linkages? For now, nothing tells us that we've got a serial killer.
2: The Funderbale Park Magistrates Court is expected to deliver judgment today in the case against seven people accused of being involved in a 9.9 million rand electricity scheme at Emfuleni Municipality. The court is also expected to hear a formal bail application for an eighth accused, Janita van Rienenkutse, who is alleged to be the mastermind behind the scheme. The seven accused were arrested by the Political Killings Task Team on the 21st and 23rd of August, while Kutse was arrested earlier this month. Tabiso Khadebe reports.
5: The accused consists of seven core municipal employees and contractors. Three of the accused are Emfuleni Municipality employees, while the other five are contractors. They were arrested after customers allegedly blew the whistle on the electricity scheme. The latest accused, Janita van Rienenkutse, was arrested earlier this month following her appearance in court on a separate fraud matter. She is alleged to be the mastermind behind the 9.9 million rand scheme. The state is opposing bail.
2: The Limpopo Department of Cooperative Governance and Human Settlements has urged residents to exercise caution following a yellow level 2 weather warning for strong winds. The South African Weather Service issued the alert for the western and central regions of the province. Cooperative Governance and Human Settlements spokesperson Tsakani Baloyi says emergency services have been placed on high alert to respond to any incidents.
6: The sources also warned that possible impact of this inclement weather forecast could result in localized damage to settlements, both formal and informal, due to crosswinds on exposed high-level roads and bridges, and some transport routes and travel services can be affected by winds. Meanwhile, the Provincial Disaster Management Center, in collaboration with other sister departments and non-governmental organizations, remain on high alert as the inclement weather persists.
2: With over 90% of the votes counted in the general elections in Sweden, left-wing opposition parties look set to win a three-seat majority. The leader of the Social Democrats, Magdalena Andersson, said if the result is confirmed, Sweden will have a new government. Final results may not be known for several days. The BBC's Matilda Fillon has the details.
7: When we last had an election in Sweden 4 years ago, it took around a month for them to agree on a prime minister. And 4 years before that, it took so long that it was after Christmas before the prime minister was approved by parliament. It's likely that the last votes will be counted this coming Wednesday. So most likely we will know which of the two main blocks in the right-wing bloc and the centre-left bloc will have the most mandates. And then it will be likely to guess who will become the prime minister soon after that.
2: Your top story at 11 o'clock this morning. A fifth woman's body has been discovered next to Porcelain Street in Olifantsfontein, Ekurhuleni. I'm Tracy Vilay, the more news at 12.
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0: Good morning. It's 11:06. Welcome to a Monday edition of Style in the City. My name's Krishna Priyadasa, your host, companion, and friend on the radio. Every Monday to Friday. Look. Please remember, tomorrow is the broadcast at Verla Market. The Breakfast Express and Style in the City will be there from 6 to 12. And for those of you feeling sad that we're not coming to Bangladesh, hey, we are coming to Bangladesh too. But tomorrow is Verla Market. We are going to be in Bangladesh the following week. I'm looking forward to it. Yeah, first Verla, then Chatsworth. It's going to be so eventful and so exciting. And for everyone that suggested what I should wear, thank you so much. I love it. Oh, and for those of you requesting TikTok videos for tomorrow, let me know what video you want me to make. I've actually got quite a few requests to please make a TikTok tomorrow. And I just need to know what TikTok to make. I have no ideas right now. Let me know what you want me to make. And I will do my best to, of course, do it for you. 0716137803. Well, it is time for 30 minutes of non-stop music. This morning, we are playing for the beautiful Shamila in Cape Town. Shamila, while you're doing your house chores, enjoy the music.

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1: 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Yeah. Let's go!

0: humko diwana kar gaye. What a beautiful song to end off with. Shamila, what you got to say?
1: KP, for playing my selected songs. My husband and I are really enjoying it. Thank you for the good show. God bless Shamila of Cape Town.
0: Thank you so much and God bless you too. That was your Monday's playlist for 30 minutes of non-stop music. We'll do it again tomorrow. Same time, same place, right here on the show. Of course, from the Verulam Market. Well, let's find out what's happening on a Newsbreak after 12. Good morning, Tashla.
2: Good morning, KP. Well, the body of a fifth woman has been discovered just kilometers away from the scene in which four women were found dead yesterday in Johannesburg. The suspect, who's accused of the theft of 200 million rand worth of cocaine, he's been granted bail at the Port Shepstone Magistrates Court this morning. And the group of about 300 refugees who were camped outside the Home Affairs office in Durban for about 4 months, they're packed and waiting for transport to a repatriation site in Krugersdorp. Those details coming up at 12.
0: Thank you. All right, your drum in five.
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0: Now, this one's called the Dance Mela, a proudly South African track by Prabhu Nipaul and Chorus. Time for me to love and leave you. Tomorrow, you know, we're doing it all over again, but this time a little different. We are doing it at the Verulam Market. 3 hours of Starland City live from the market. I really want to see you there. Come find me. Come say hello. Come experience the market with us between 9 and 12 tomorrow. Looking forward to it. Can't wait. Here's episode 31 of Rainbow Bridge. Taking up the news at 12 with Tracy. Let me go and prepare and I'll see you tomorrow. Ciao.
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2: Hey, I'm so happy things are back to normal today.
3: Why, Reshma? What happened?
2: Remember I told you that offbeat ex-husband of Desika's came and caused one scene here?
3: Oh, yeah. He came to fight with Devan.
2: Hey,
3: why people must drink alcohol, I don't know.
4: Unfortunately, Auntie Janaki, there are some people who behave in an uncivilized manner, whether they consume alcohol or not.
3: Hey, so nice you came to spend the day with us, Sunita.
4: It's my pleasure. Besides, I missed my mom, so I'm taking advantage.
2: They're so sweet, man. See, Janaki, how my own daughter is using me as an excuse to see Raj.
4: I'm not.
2: Anyway, Desika said Naveen couldn't deal with the pressures of being a policeman. But isn't they have to go for counselling if they have problems?
4: They do. It's compulsory. But some individuals can't express their emotions openly like others. They tend to believe that they can handle anything and therefore counselling isn't necessary. To them, speaking to a person who can help is considered weak.
3: But can't they see that they're hurting their families? They can't be that blind.
2: They can. Janaki, we have to realize that not everyone is wonderful and caring and sensitive as we are. We were cut from material that is soft, elegant and strong. And we have masterful stitching. Those kinds of people are cut from cheap fabric.
3: Yeah. And stitched badly too.
4: Ladies, no matter how serious a situation can be, you two always see the light side of things. I really do enjoy your company.
2: You know, Janaki, before my husband died, may his soul rest in peace, I used to think how I'm going to live without him. He was a part of my life for so long. But somehow you get the strength. And before you know it, 1, 2, 3 years have gone already.
3: Yeah. We still miss our loved ones, but life goes on. Instead of complaining and feeling sad, we must be happy and carry on. We must think of all the wonderful memories.
4: Yes, instead of crying, we must smile. I remember Uncle Sivaji telling me once that he likes to read all the letters he gave to his wife. He especially loved the ones she wrote. He also told me how happy he was to have known a woman like her.
2: Sivaji used to write love letters.
3: What kind of things you used to write, Sunita?
2: What you want to know all that, Janaki? It's personal.
4: He said he used to write about little things, like how his day was, how pretty she looked, and mostly about how thankful he was for her.
3: Are you so lovely, man. I wish my husband could have done that for me.
2: Are, me too, Janaki. My husband, not yours, eh? Hey, just for that man to tell me I look nice in one sari, I had to break 1 dozen coconuts and still nothing. But still he was my husband, no matter our flaws, we clicked. He was my friend.
4: I think friendship and connectivity is what's missing from marriages these days. Yes, people get married for love, but...
2: when the love goes poof, tewa, divorce.
3: These young ones don't understand that love evolves in a relationship. It grows and adapts as the person grows too. That love, from a feeling, becomes understanding. Your partner becomes your companion. Sitting in a room without speaking becomes a best conversation. And you'll understand each other better.
4: Well said, Auntie Janaki. I agree. People who have found and experienced that kind of love are the lucky ones.
3: So very lucky. I need more glue.
2: Today is a good day. Janaki's brain is behaving and she's concentrating a lot more. And my daughter is here with me.
4: You taught me a lot of things, Ma. And one of those things is that life is moments in time. And today, right now, this moment is grand.
5: Raymond, wait up.
6: Hey, Shalini. What's up?
5: Not much. Just haven't spoken to you in a while. Everything okay?
6: All good. How are you and the baby?
5: Can't keep anything a secret around here. How did you find out?
6: Auntie Reshma. And before you ask how she knows, she just does, okay?
5: I wasn't going to ask. I thought I was done with hospital rooms for a while.
6: Just when you finish the fight, you have to get back in the ring.
5: I hope this new one doesn't have wheezing like her brother's.
6: Her?
5: Yes. I'm hoping it's a girl. Both my boys had wheezing, and my youngest had a bout of jaundice.
6: I had that too. Both, to be precise.
5: How'd you get over the wheezing? Because I don't see you inhaling a pump.
6: Believe it or not, ice cream.
5: Ice cream? But that makes it worse.
6: So I was told, countless times. I was told never to go anywhere near cold stuff. My mom used to put betel leaves under my pillow and underneath my feet.
5: I've heard of the betel leaves. My mother-in-law mentioned it. Does it work?
6: Apparently for me it did. But then I had the ice cream, so I never knew for sure.
5: Oh, wait. You had warm ice cream?
6: No, frozen, straight from the freezer. The whole 2-liter tub.
5: The whole tub?
6: Yep. I love ice cream. Still do.
5: And you never had a wheezing attack since?
6: Nope. I think the cold froze it in its tracks. Or cleared the airwaves for good. Something like that.
5: My sons will love that remedy.
6: They still wheeze?
5: Yes, but not like before. Now it depends on the weather and everything else, to be exact. Before, I could pinpoint a trigger. Now it's become so difficult because there are a number of factors.
6: Allergens, climate, immune system. Maybe you do a process of elimination.
5: I did, but it changes every time. Which is irritating because I really could do without the wheezing song.
6: Did you have wheezing?
5: No, not even my husband.
6: Well then, try the ice cream. You'll never know. It might work, but keep the inhalers on hand.
5: I will. So, how's things with Amy?
6: Great. I can't believe how lucky I am.
5: Raymond, I hope I'm not overstepping my friend boundary here, but have you taken into consideration that Clarina is part of your relationship with Amy?
6: Thanks for caring, Charles. And yes, I have, in fact.
5: Don't get me wrong, because Clarina is a lovely child, but it's not just Amy that you have a relationship with.
6: I know, it's a package deal. I don't know how our relationship will progress, but Clarina will always be a part of it. And I honestly wouldn't have it any other way.
5: That's excellent, Ray. And Clarina really seems to like you a lot, too.
6: I hope so, too, because I really, really like Amy a lot.
5: Has Clarina mentioned anything to you regarding you and Amy?
6: She has, actually. She gave me her blessings to date her mother.
5: That's so sweet.
6: Isn't it? They both mean a lot to me, and I want to take care of them. I know Amy can take care of them both, but I don't know. I want to as well.
5: So should we prepare for a wedding?
6: Hopefully, but not now. We're comfortable with each other, and we just want to enjoy this for now. Let things run its course.
5: Good. No need to rush, but I hope it works out for all of you.
7: Hi, Nico. I'm Raj. It's a pleasure to finally meet you.
8: Hi. It's nice to meet you as well. Should I close the door?
7: Let's wait a few minutes so your father can join us.
8: He won't be. Mum's been calling him since 7 this morning. He's not answering. He didn't even come to take Bradley to the beach as he had promised.
7: You sound irritated. Like you knew this was going to happen. Please, sit.
8: I know my dad. He's not the kind to get his hands dirty. He prefers giving the orders. Yeah, he was all concerned and worried about Bradley, but I don't think he likes to be a part of his therapy and recovery.
7: How does that make you feel? I mean, when it's just you and your mum?
8: Well, it's definitely not fair. Mum has made excuses for his shortcomings, but even she noticed that what I'm saying is true. I know he's my father, but he still has responsibilities towards us, and not just financial responsibility.
7: I understand. How's your relationship with your brother? Before and now?
8: Before, well, I guess it was normal. Bradley was a cool brother. If one of us did something wrong, we covered up for each other. He always looked out for me. We were close, and we confided in each other a lot. Especially during and after our parents' divorce.
7: That must have been difficult for you both.
8: Honestly, not so difficult. We weren't so young that we couldn't see our parents weren't happy with each other. They had a sit-down with us, and we all decided it was for the best. And it was. Until Bradley's accident.
7: What changed after that?
8: When I heard about the accident, I couldn't move. I prayed Bradley was all right. Both Mum and I didn't care how bad his injuries were, as long as he was still alive. And honestly, sometimes I think we were selfish in that regard.
7: Selfish in what regard?
8: I've been reading online about other patients and what their families have to go through. And it does make you think how selfish we can be when we want a person to live, without taking their needs and feelings into consideration.
7: I understand. I've had many patients confide in me about that as well.
8: I mean, we could handle whatever bad news the doctor gave us. But Bradley's not the same anymore, and that's what makes it harder. Sometimes I think about what Bradley must be thinking, and I actually understand his motives for not wanting to get better. This isn't a life anyone would want to live.
7: Your mom did say that you're both finding it difficult to cope, and that you guys don't see Bradley in the same way anymore.
8: Taking care of Bradley was okay. I thought I couldn't do it, but it turns out both Mum and I are a lot stronger than we thought. And we'll still look after Bradley, that won't change. I think what's making it hard is Bradley's attitude now. I had a lot of patience, but now I don't have any left.
7: Taking care of a person with a brain injury isn't easy, even for a trained person. So well done to you both for all that you've done so far. Unfortunately, this isn't going to end anytime soon.
8: I know. I did my homework, so I know what to expect. It's just that things would go a lot more smoothly if Bradley wasn't so damn stubborn. I know what he's feeling. I try to put myself in his place, and it's not easy. It is frustrating being limited by your own body when you were fully functional before. Even I would get angry. But what's the point of getting frustrated with everyone who is helping you? And he's making no attempt to get better. I'm sorry, but that's just not right.
7: You seem to understand Bradley's emotions well.
8: It's not hard. He's confused. He's irritated, lonely, depressed. He's even thinking that he's better off dead than living a life like this. I know it sounds harsh, but that is the sad truth, and it's not just for Bradley, but everyone else who's going through what Bradley is. We keep telling him that it's not permanent. He can come out of this. He just needs to stop feeling sorry for himself and do something. Stop relying on us for things he can do.
7: That must be upsetting, having to constantly do things for him when you have your own stuff to do. You're doing your matric this year, right?
8: Yes. Studying. Actually, concentrating is hard enough now with all the crying. And to make it worse, I'm so tired all the time. Mom, too. I know I shouldn't complain, but we're human, too. We also need some rest.
7: Why doesn't your father take Bradley for a couple of days? He can hire a caregiver.
8: Oh, please. His wife wouldn't like that. As it is, she can't bear to see Bradley in this fragile condition. There's always some excuse or the other.
7: Nicole, have you spoken to your father? Told him whatever you told me?
8: What's the point? He still won't understand. When Mom tells him we need help, he gives her money. That's not the help we want or need.
7: Your mom mentioned that Bradley has become aggressive. Has he hit you?
8: Almost. I pulled myself away from his hand just before it impacted on my face. Honestly, I think that this is just the beginning of this phase. Any tips?
7: Firstly, ignore him when he gets verbally abusive and don't laugh. That'll just aggravate him even more.
8: We tried that. He just got worse. Now I tell him to stop as soon as he starts.
7: Did that work? 'Cause it can also encourage him more.
8: Sometimes. Other times I just tell him that I'll swear him back and let's see if he likes it. Crude, I know, but desperate measures and it seems to work.
7: Okay. I don't encourage violence, but maybe try the same tactic when he wants to hint you again. It might scare him to stop.
8: I'll definitely keep that in mind. I love my brother. and I'll do whatever needs to be done to help him recover.
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1: 12 o'clock that afternoon, the man accused of stealing cocaine worth more than 200 million rand from a Hawks facility in Port Shepstone in the KwaZulu-Natal South Coast has been granted 50,000 rand bail. Lucas Lekgabe's bail application was heard by the Port Shepstone Magistrates Court. The cocaine consignment was stolen in 2021. Lekgabe was arrested in Pretoria last month and has distanced himself from the charges. The state alleges Lekgabe was ordered by police officers to steal the drugs and was among those who orchestrated the crime. Handing down her ruling magistrate Nonjabulo Molile said the state has failed to convince the court that Lekgabe was a flight risk and that he would interfere with their investigation.
2: Having considered all the relevant circumstances, I am satisfied that the applicant has discharged the onus resting upon him under Section 6011B of the Criminal Procedure Act. I am further satisfied that the interest of justice can adequately be protected through strict and enforceable bail condition. Viewed in isolation, none of the grounds relied upon by the respondent has been shown on the evidence before this court to render detention necessary. Weighed cumulatively, they do not alter that conclusion. The seriousness of the charge, the scale of the alleged enterprise are real and are not discounted, but they are offset or by the absence of any evidence connecting the applicant to the physical disposal of the drugs.
1: Police are urging families with missing loved ones to report them at their nearest police station following the discovery of a fifth partially naked body of a woman next to the road in Olifantsfontein, east of Johannesburg. The scene is a few kilometres from Kempton Park, where four women's bodies were found over the past 2 months. Police say it is too early to determine whether the latest case is linked to the other deaths. However, a dedicated team of experienced detectives is now investigating the cases. National Police spokesperson Atlenda Marte says investigators will rely on evidence from all the crime scenes to establish whether they are dealing with one person, multiple suspects, or a group behind the killings. She says women in the area, particularly those who jog or walk, should take extra caution and avoid doing so alone.
3: A woman that was found lying on the side of the road, she has been declared deceased, not much. We are urging any member of the public, any family member who has reported a missing person to perhaps report at the Olifants Police Station as well as the Kempton Park Police Station or any nearest police station. You will recall that the acting PC yesterday indicated that there are in those four cases, there are two women that are not yet identified. The second one was badly decomposed, so it's quite difficult for us to obviously identify that particular victim.
1: Western Cape Mobility Minister Isaac Seleko says the provincial government is now focusing on supporting the families of those who lost their lives in last night's fatal crash in the central Karoo. 21 people have died and 4 others were seriously injured in the collision involving 2 minibus vehicles and a station wagon on a stretch of road. Seleko says a stop-and-go system is in place towards Bedford West and delays can be expected.
4: I am deeply saddened by this horrific crash. On behalf of the Western Cape government, I send my condolences to all the families and loved ones affected. Our focus now is on supporting the families and making sure those who were injured get the care they need. I also want to thank our traffic officers, emergency services, and everyone working at the scene for their hard work. To all motorists, please slow down. Take a break when you are tired. Never drive when you are too tired.
1: U.S. President Donald Trump has called on Ukrainian President Volodymyr Zelensky to stop targeting Russian diesel infrastructure, saying the attacks are causing a shortage of the fuel that hurts the world. A wave of long-distance Ukrainian drone attacks on Russian oil refineries in recent months has reduced Russia's fuel production, triggering gasoline shortages across the country. Ukraine, which faces regular Russian attacks on its own energy infrastructure, says refineries are legitimate military targets. Trump spoke to the media aboard the Air Force One.
5: What I have with Ukraine and Russia is that, you know, a lot of the diesel oil comes, and that's the one where there's a big up. It comes from Russia. and the Russia plants are being hit by Ukraine. And I've asked President Zelensky not to hit the diesel plants, refineries. Diesel is being driven up by the fact that it's having a hard time coming out of Russia. And that's a case that hurts the world.
1: Your top story at 12 o'clock this afternoon. The man accused of stealing cocaine worth more than 200 million rand from a Hawks facility in Port Shepstone in the KwaZulu-Natal South Coast has been granted 50,000 rand bail. I'm Tracy Bly, the More News at 1. Now, though, it's time for Newsbreak.

0: Good afternoon. It's a new week. It's Monday, the 14th of September, 2026. This is Newsbreak on Lotus FM. My name's Tashlin Naidoo. Let's take a look at the top stories this afternoon. The body of a fifth woman has been discovered just kilometers away from a scene in which four women were found dead over the last few months.
1: The body was also found partially clothed, close to the main road, and they would like to believe that maybe it might be the same person, or maybe there's a syndicate that is doing this.
0: The suspect accused of the theft of 200 million rand worth of cocaine has been granted bail.
2: So the matter has been adjourned until the 1st of December 2026. This is to allow for the authorities to carry out the outstanding investigations, because the state also, there are still investigations that are ongoing.
0: And the group of about 300 refugees living outside the Durban Home Affairs Department, they are set to be moved to a repatriation site.
3: It's not clear when they will actually move. And to complicate things further, if there are some of the refugees who are saying no, they don't want to go to a center where people are deported out of the country.
0: Those stories coming up within the next half hour of the program. We also have a market update that's coming up with Salma Patel, who's also standing by to bring you the latest in sport news.
4: Well, good afternoon. The Springboks still on a high after winning, but now prepared to take on the Aussies. Referee body admits error in judgment in controversial City and United match, and American hopes dashed in the US Open. Details in Newsbreak's World of Sport.
0: What are your thoughts on our top stories this afternoon? You can send them through on the WhatsApp line. That number is 071-613-7803. Well, it's just gone 8 minutes past 12. Police are urging families with missing loved ones to report them at their nearest police station. That's following the discovery of a fifth partially naked body of a woman next to the road in Olifantsfontein, east of Johannesburg. Now, the scene is just a few kilometers away from Kempton Park, where four women's bodies were found over the past 2 months. Police say that it's too early to determine whether the latest case is linked to the other four deaths. However, a dedicated team of experienced detectives are now on scene investigating these cases. Our SABC news reporter Musa Mshlongo, he's on the ground and he brought us an update.
1: Currently, within terms of the four bodies, we are waiting for Elizabeth's family to identify maybe if it's her body that was discovered on Saturday night in Rhodesfield in Kempton Park. So they are to go to Jameson Mortuary today and identify a body and then confirm if it's her. And then we will have an update once we get that information. But currently, I am on scene in Olifantsfontein, where a fifth woman's body has been discovered next to Porcelain Street in Olifantsfontein, which is in Ekhululeni. So this one is just a few minutes away from Kempton Park, where police are already investigating, as you know, four other women who have been found murdered over the past 2 months. So the latest body was found partially clothed. We just spoke to National Police spokesperson Atlenda Mate a few minutes ago. She said the body was also found partially clothed close to the main road, and they would like to believe that maybe it might be the same person, or maybe there's a syndicate that is doing this. Currently, police and forensic teams are on scene, so it is not yet clear if the latest discovery is linked to the four other bodies found in Kempton Park or not. But the discovery comes just days after the body of an identified 30-year-old woman was found in Rhodesfield on Saturday night.
0: So, Musa, I do understand that police also mentioned that this is an area where people walk or jog. What can you tell me about that?
1: Where the body was found on Saturday night, it's in an area, it's behind a hotel in OR Tambo International Airport. There's a hotel located there. So it's an area where people usually jog and walk around, because it's also close to the community. So if you can look at it, there's also bushes on the side of the road. There's pavement and then there's bushes. So it's kind of an isolated area, but it's a busy road usually. So police have also mentioned that they think someone might know something, as this is a busy road.
0: So then what do we know about, you know, how these bodies were discovered? And I think the body that was discovered today as well, do we know that at this point?
1: All these bodies are reported by members of the public to the security companies, and then they were reported to the police, and then the police discovered them on those different scenes. With today's body also, it's the same sequence. A member of the public reported it to the police that they think they were passing by, then they saw someone laying on the street. Then they went to try and look there, and then they saw it's a deceased person. Then they called the security company in the area. Then the company called the police. So that's sort of established on how these bodies were discovered. If we have any more information, we'll update you. Since the scene that we're currently in where this body was discovered is in an isolated area, it's not an isolated per se, but it's a busy road, which is close to the main road, freeway. So we haven't seen any members of the public. However, police and forensic team are on scene, and right now they've just taken the body. The forensic pathology is taking it. The mortuary. A group of people who we might be guessing are members of the family who are here viewing the body, but I guess it was not their relative and they just go in now. So I'm thinking they also maybe have someone missing.
0: SABC reporter Musa Mshlongo there on the ground where the body of a fifth woman has been found, just kilometers away from the scene where the bodies of four women were found over the last 2 months. So police there urging families who have missing family members to report to the nearest police station in an attempt to possibly identify the women who have been found in these cases. More updates on that coming out throughout the day on Lotus FM bulletins. Well, moving to some court news now, the 49-year-old man accused of stealing cocaine worth more than 200 million rand from a Hawks facility in Port Shepstone in the KwaZulu-Natal South Coast has been granted bail of 50,000 rands. Lucas Lekhabe's bail application was heard by the Port Shepstone Magistrates Court earlier today. The cocaine consignment was stolen in 2021. Now, Lekhabe, he was arrested in Pretoria last month and has distanced himself from all charges. The state alleges Lekhabe was ordered by police officers to steal the drugs and was among those who orchestrated the crime in 2021. Now, SABC reporter Elamusa Zulu, he was at court and brought us the details.
2: The Port Shepstone Magistrate Court has granted Lekhabe 50,000 rand bail. So you remember that Lekhabe is accused of being part of the people that planned and also executed the theft of cocaine consignment at a Hawks facility in Port Shepstone 5 years ago. Now, the state alleges that Lekhabe was ordered by police officers to carry out this theft and also go as far as claiming that after the theft, Lekhabe sold a portion of these drugs and then sent this money to these police officers who are alleged to have been behind the theft. Now, in her judgment, Magistrate Nonjabulo Molele said the state, no evidence was presented before the court that links Lekhabe to this particular crime, and also going as far as saying that the state failed to prove that Lekhabe could flee or interfere with investigations if he was granted bail.
0: What was the reaction from the NPA on this then?
2: So the NPA is not present at court. Also, the Hawks are not present, but they were present the past two, like last week, first and second day, but today they're not present.
0: So what then do we expect going forward now? Do we have any indication of what's to happen?
2: Yes, so the matter has been adjourned until the 1st of December 2026. This is to allow for the authorities to carry out the outstanding investigations, because the state also stated that there are still investigations that are ongoing. So this period from now until the 1st of December is to allow the police to conclude their investigation and present whatever evidence is outstanding to the state that will be presented in court.
0: Lekhabe did, you know, maintain his innocence at his last court appearance. What was his demeanor like, you know, when he was granted bail?
2: Almost reserved. It's what we have noted during the whole bail application proceedings, that he's more calm and reserved. We do understand that when he started the proceedings on the first day, he briefly spoke to the media, and because he was carrying a tissue in his hand. And

0: Well, good afternoon to you. Let's take a look at the currencies and commodities. The rand is trading at 16 rand 24 cents to the US dollar, 21 rand 88 to the pound sterling, 18 rand 74 to the euro, 11 rand 57 to the Australian dollar, and at 9 rand 37 to the New Zealand dollar. In India, 1 rand is trading at 5 rupees 87. In Sri Lanka at 20 rupees 32, in Pakistan at 17 rupees 05, and in Mauritius at 2 rupees 89. The Saudi Arabian rial is changing hands at 4 rands 32. The cryptocurrency Bitcoin is trading at $77,649. Looking at commodities, gold is trading at $4,309 and platinum is at $1,768 per ounce, while the price of Brent crude oil is now sitting at $107.99 a barrel. That's it for this market update. For Newsbreak, I'm Soma Patel.
1: Well, in an update to a crash that we've been bringing you on Lotus FM throughout the day, Western Cape Mobility Minister Isaac Sileku, he says that the provincial government is now focusing on supporting the families of those who lost their lives in last night's fatal crash in the central Karoo. 21 is now the number of people who have confirmed to have passed away, while four others were seriously injured in that collision involving two minibus vehicles as well as a station wagon on a stretch of road between Prince Albert and Liu Khamka. Sir Sileko, he says that a stop-and-go system is now in place towards Beaufort West and delays, significant delays, can be expected. Well, moving on to other news now, the group of almost 300 refugees who have been living on the street outside a Durban Home Affairs office are packed and waiting to be transported to leave for Lindalela Repatriation Centre in Krugersdorp. Now, the legally documented refugees have been outside the office for just over 3 months in fear of going back to the communities in which they once resided. The refugees have been saying that they fear for their safety after alleged attacks on foreign nationals. Our reporter Dries Liebenberg, he's there and brings us an update.
2: We are at the Home Affairs office in Durban, where a group of about 300 refugees have been living on the pavement for the past 4 months. They came to be here after they marched to Durban Central Police Station in May, asking for the police to guarantee their safety because they said there were threats in the areas where they were living against foreign nationals, and they also said that places where they work have been attacked and people were beaten up. All along, they've been saying that they can't go back to the areas in Durban where they were living previously because of fears for their safety. Things started coming to a head about 2 weeks ago when supporters of March and March held what they called a cleanup in this area. It ended up in the two groups throwing stones at each other. March and March subsequently said that they came here because the refugees are breaking the city's bylaws by living on the pavement. At the end of last week, the mayor came to see the people here, and on Friday there was another March and March protest right here, where the police formed a wall of shields between the two groups to make sure that things don't get out of hand. The upshot was that the premier said that the refugees have said that they are willing to move to a centre in Krugersdorp, Mandela Centre. What we are seeing now is that it looks like people have packed up their things. The suitcases and bags are stacked up neatly on the pavement, and it looked like people started to get changed.
1: Dries, what do we know about the transport and logistics situation of this as compared to the other repatriation sites that we saw in Durban that then went to Limpopo?
2: Some of the spokespeople for the group say that Home Affairs have verified them over the course of the weekend. They are just waiting for transport now. But it's not clear

0: at this point, which day and what time transport will come to take them to Kreersdorf. What I'm not seeing here is undocumented foreign nationals left from the old driving site a few months ago. There were people from Home Affairs there, there were police there. It was organized. People's documentation were checked. They fell into line, they were checked again, and then they boarded the buses, and then the buses left. But we're not seeing anything like that here now. So it's not clear when they will actually move. And to complicate things further, if there are some of the refugees who are saying no, they don't want to go to a center where people are deported out of the country. They are legally in South Africa. They want to go back to, they want to live in Durban, but they haven't been able to work for 4 months. They need temporary shelter, and they need help from government to be able to set themselves up again, to rent a place where they can stay, and so forth. So how this situation is going to be dealt with, I'm not sure. I guess we will have to wait and see how this thing plays out.
1: SABC News reporter Dries Liebenberg bringing us an update. Those almost 300 refugees who have been camping outside the Home Affairs offices on Che Guevara Road in Durban, they have packed their belongings and are waiting on transportation to take them to the Lindilela Repatriation Center in Krugersdorp, where they will be deported. But some are saying that they are not willing to leave South Africa just yet. So we'll bring you more updates on that as that story progresses and we get updates from the ground and government officials on what's the latest happening there. But for now, Salma Patel standing by. She's got a full sport report coming up now.
2: Newsbreak Sport. Well, good afternoon once again. Rugby's greatest rivalry tour is over, but the Springboks roadshow continues. The world champions will have little time to reflect on their achievements because in less than 2 weeks' time, they take on Australia. After victory in the series opener in Johannesburg last month, the All Blacks jumped to the top of the world rankings and threatened to shake up rugby's world order. However, South Africa clawed their way back to triumph, just as Bok coach Rossie Erasmus had predicted.
3: The first test match, every week was adrenaline. It was like competitive off the field, on the field. Both media sides, you know, sort of backed their team. And I think it's great for the game.
4: The Springboks and the All Blacks capped off the series with a match which saw the largest audience, some 68,000 supporters, present at a rugby game in America. Bok captain Siya Kolisi says the atmosphere was an eye-opener.
5: Then in the stadium, my goodness, because there was a long stoppage. And, you know, in that moment, we're still in the zone, but then you get to appreciate the crowd singing and enjoying the environment. It was really special. And we are super grateful for all the people that come and buy tickets and people who travel. And hopefully we've made it special for them.
2: And that was Bok captain Siya Kolisi ending that report by Simon Burke. In football news, Erling Haaland's controversial goal proved to be the winner for Manchester City against Manchester United in their Premier League clash at Old Trafford on Sunday. However, the big Norwegian's goal sparked a debate of whether the derby goal should have been allowed to stand. City's Manchester derby victory has sparked debate from football fanatics. Video reviews showed Haaland was onside when the ball was played, but an attempt by City midfielder Enzo Fernandez to head it into the net was seemingly ignored in the VAR deliberations. And finally to tennis now, top seed Alexander Zverev dashed American dreams by beating Ben Shelton in the final of the U.S. Open tennis tournament at Flushing Meadows in New York. The German recorded a 6-3, 7-6, 5-7, 6-2 victory over the eighth-seeded American to win his second career Grand Slam title. He also won the French Open at Roland Garros in June. Shelton was hoping to become the first American to win a Grand Slam men's singles since Andy Roddick won in New York in 2003. And that's a wrap of Newsbreak, the world of sport.

0: And wrapping up the program with some of the views coming through on the WhatsApp line this afternoon. And please note, they do not represent that of the SABC Newsbreak or Lotus FM. Asha saying, there's too many murders. Crime needs to be stopped. These young ladies have lost their lives, and it's an extremely sad situation that we find playing out in Kempton Park in Johannesburg. Rajan Rajkumar saying, the gruesome discovery of the bodies of five murdered women in Olifantsfontein and Kempton Park once again highlights that there are dangerous predators out there on the prowl. Ladies need to keep their guard up and not fall for online dating apps and platforms that situations may seem to be too good to be true.
1: Bodies of four women found in Kempton Park. Today, a fifth body. Evil walks among us. We condemn these dastardly acts. May the souls of the women rest in peace, and may justice be swift. Our mothers, sisters, daughters, please be extra careful. Don't walk alone, especially near isolated areas. Don't trust anyone. We pray for the safety of all women in South Africa. Thank you.
0: That sentiment being echoed by many others. Roche saying that she prays for the suspect to be caught and justice to be brought soon. This one coming through from Ramba Mudli saying she hopes that the policemen find these killers of the innocent women that were killed, and they brought to book and are dealt with in a severe fashion. This message coming through from Vish in Isipingo Beach saying 200 million rand worth of drugs were stolen, but just 50,000 rand bail given to that suspect. Obviously, quite a lot may have been left over to possibly buy his way free. We have another one coming through from Rani regarding the bodies that were found in Johannesburg.
2: Hello, Tashlin and Salma. It's very concerning and scary, especially for women in and around Kempton Park, as there seems to be a killer or killers that are in the vicinity. It's always good for females to inform someone when they are leaving home, so that when someone is missing, then their families can report them soon. I hope the police makes arrest very, very swiftly. Thank you, team. Have a lovely day. Rani Stangamana.
0: Anand Gandan is commenting on the refugees in Durban.
3: Good afternoon to the very eloquent Tashlin. You know, these refugees must have some sense of closure. They've been sitting there for so many months, and look at the issues with sanitation and all the other problems associated with it. I wish them well, that they now going to be en route repatriation. Anand Gandan, Coldsword, Madrid.
0: Robin Naidu from Phoenix sent a message saying that the person who was granted bail for stealing the cocaine seems like stealing candy from a child. What's his relationship with the Hawks, asks Robin. Annette Premlal saying five women murdered. It's telling us that there is a system failure. The law exists, but there's no enforcement.
4: Salam to you, Daresh, and Tashlin, and the Newsbreak team. It's so sad about the poor people, their mothers or sisters, to die in this way. They got to get the people who did this and put them in jail forever. Thank you for an awesome show, Padma Chetty.
0: And that is how we wrap up this program this afternoon. It came away courtesy of the team, executive producer Salma Patel, senior producer Taresh Hari Pashad, and myself, Tashlin Naidu. Vashan Sukhan, he's in studio. He's going to be bringing you the lunch break from now until 3 p.m.
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Ganesha Sharanam, nice song to get us started on this auspicious day. Let me begin this show, Lunch Break on Lotus FM, by wishing all observing the Ganesha Puja today, happy Ganesh Chaturthi, love and blessings from all of us here. I wish you good health, happiness and prosperity always. It's now 12:35. You're listening to Lotus FM. My name is Varshan Sukhan, taking over the reins from our Newsbreak buddy. Is going to be back tomorrow 12 to 12:30. Well, I can't tell you for now. What we're looking forward to is the entertainment news bulletin. It happens at 12:50. These are the stories making headlines for today. Vijay makes a public appearance with Trisha in support of actor Ajit Kumar. And Celine Dion returns to stage after 6 years. All of that's lineup for you on our show this afternoon. Please stay locked in to the Lunch Break on Lotus FM.

Yeah, it's lunch break. You're listening to Lotus FM. We get into the entertainment news bulletin right now. For an update on the entertainment world, Tamil Nadu Chief Minister C. Joseph Vijay and his life partner, actress Trisha Krishnan, took time out from their work schedule to attend a racing event this past weekend in support of colleague Ajit. Ajit Kumar has been spending a lot of time on the tracks recently, and the past weekend's race in Silverstone, England, had Vijay wave the ceremonial green flag, making it a proud moment for both actors, Ajit and Vijay, who have been friends for more than 30 years. Trisha, who joined Vijay at the event, was clearly unbothered by the crowd taking pics of her alongside Vijay, as she was seen having a great time. And in a typical modest fashion, Vijay, during a candid conversation with Ajit on the track before his race, had to divert the crowd's attention away from him, asking them to cheer for the man of the moment instead. And Celine Dion returned to live performances after 6 years. And while she was in top form during her comeback show in Paris, for one small moment, she had to stop as she could not control her tears. It happened after opening the show with one of her French ballads. Overcome with emotion, she paused, wiped her tears, and held her hand to her chest as the audience cheered her on. Celine then said to the crowd, "I made a promise to come back, to be back on stage, so here I am, singing for you and singing for me, singing live, I am everything I am because you loved me." She then went on to perform some of her most loved hits of all time, The Power of Love, I'm Alive, and My Heart Will Go On. Making a comeback after a daunting battle with stiff person syndrome, Celine Dion is determined to pick up her music career where she left off. She has 16 sold-out shows in Paris and 10 more lined up for next year. That's the Entertainment News Bulletin, Lunch Break.

0: 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If they can't, ask for 500 Rand. SMS OUT to 45012. That's OUT to 45012.
1: 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Independent and impartial.
2: 1 o'clock in the afternoon, eThekwini municipality security and VIP protection contracts are under scrutiny following an order widening the scope of the Special Investigating Unit's investigation. President Cyril Ramaphosa has amended his 2024 proclamation to include additional security and VIP protection contracts. The investigation will now cover 6 contracts along with subsequent extensions, variations and payments made. The SIU's investigation is to determine whether the procurement processes followed were fair, competitive, transparent, and that no irregular expenditure was incurred. The man accused of stealing cocaine worth more than 200 million rand from a Hawks facility in Port Shepstone in the KwaZulu-Natal South Coast has been granted 50,000 rand bail. Lucas Lechabe's bail application was heard by the Port Shepstone Magistrates Court. The cocaine consignment was stolen in 2021. Lechabe was arrested in Pretoria last month and has distanced himself from the charges. The state alleges Lechabe was ordered by police officers to steal the drugs and was among those who orchestrated the crime. Handing down her ruling magistrate Nonjabulo Molile said the state has failed to convince the court that Lechabe was a flight risk and that he would interfere with the investigation.
3: Having considered all the relevant circumstances, I am satisfied that the applicant has discharged the onus resting upon him under Section 6011B of the Criminal Procedure Act. I am further satisfied that the interest of justice can adequately be protected through strict and enforceable bail conditions. Viewed in isolation, none of the grounds relied upon by the respondent has been shown on the evidence before this court to render detention necessary. Weighed cumulatively, they do not alter that conclusion. The seriousness of the charge, the scale of the alleged enterprise are real and are not discounted, but they are offset or by the absence of any evidence connecting the applicant to the physical disposal of the drugs.
2: Suspended EMPD Deputy Chief Julius Mkwanazi has been granted 10,000 rand bail in the Blue Lights case. The matter against Mkwanazi and his co-accused has been postponed to next month by the Germiston Magistrates Court in Ekurhuleni. However, his co-accused alleged crime cartel kingpin Vusi Musi Katmahlala and Ekurhuleni fleet manager Chris Steyn were not present in court. They are facing corruption and fraud charges. The case relates to the alleged unlawful fitment of blue lights on vehicles owned by Mahlala's company, CAT VIP Protection Services. Magistrate Trevor Clarkson delivered the bail judgment.
4: The evidence satisfies me that the interest of justice permits the accused release on bail. The application for bail therefore succeeds. Bail is accordingly granted in respect of the accused.
2: Africa's biggest ever public share sale has opened in Nigeria. The Dangote Petroleum Refinery is offering more than 4 billion shares in a deal expected to raise around $1.6 billion. The BBC's Camilla Mills has the details.
5: The refinery, built by Africa's richest man, Aliko Dangote, began producing fuel 2 years ago and is already the largest on the continent. Its owners say they want ordinary Nigerians, as well as institutional investors, to be able to buy a stake. The money raised will help fund further expansion. Dangote plans to spend more than $14 billion, doubling the refinery's processing capacity by 2029.
2: Recapping your top story at 1 o'clock this afternoon, eThekwini Municipality security and VIP protection contracts are under scrutiny following an order widening the scope of the Special Investigating Unit's investigation. That's my bit for this afternoon. Stay tuned for your next news update at 2 Navitha. From myself, Tracy Valitham, stay safe and take care.
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6: 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If you have anything to add to it, you're welcome to send it to me now, quick on WhatsApp, 071-613-7803. Stephen Ben, Jonathan Gandhi, opening this hour.

as it was, the title of the song, Monday Afternoon Lunch, and you're listening to Lotus FM. Let's get into the community news diary now, telling you what's happening around and starting with the current events. Shri Siddhi Vinayaka Temple of Russen Street Mission Station Verulam invites you to the Vinayaka Chaturthi today, 14th September at 6:30 p.m. Supper will also be served. An officiating priest for the program is Guru Manivela S. Munyan. For more information, please contact Preggy on 059-193-6016. Preggy on 059-193-6016. Shri Veerabhoga and Perumal Temple invites you to Ganesh Chaturthi on this evening at 6 p.m. They say, come, offer, pray, receive blessings, and all are welcome. If you require further information for this, you may contact Shri Veerabhoga and Perumal Temple on 032-945-1496. 032-945-1496. Full moon meditation takes place on the 26th of September in the evening, 7 to 7:45 p.m. They say meditate, manifest, and align beneath the full moon. And it's online from the comfort of your home with Kirti Sadhguru. You may contact her, Kirti, on WhatsApp for more information about this. 079-073-8088. That's 079-073-8088. International Coastal Cleanup ICC 2026. The theme is See the Change. You can literally see the change. It's,

0: Santh Circle, Nirvana Hills, North Dean. And this will also be live streamed on Facebook. If you require further information, you may contact Chanel on 067-143-6555. 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
2: It's time for I Love Them, but we need to talk about the Gen Zs. 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

0: Priya Singh's Kanchan Medley on the lunch break. Good to have everyone on the playlist for this afternoon. Now, looking ahead, we are playing Crunch at 1:45. And the theme for our question for this afternoon is sports. So listen out for that question coming your way at 1:45, where we test your general knowledge on the Crunch. And then a brand new week of requests with a new format, basically new criteria for your requests from 90s and above. And today we have Ragini's selection of songs on the show. And then Shamila, you are on tomorrow. Wednesday, we've got Anita Chetty. Thursday, we've got Sinda. And on Friday, we have Swami Reddy lined up for the requests. Some really good songs have been requested. So looking forward to playing these tracks here on the show. Take two requests happen after the news bulletin at 2.
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1: 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Nuts.

QB Fosse on the song, classic obviously, Kingston Town, 146, yes, Crunch. That music means it's time to test your general knowledge. One question, three options. Listeners will participate via voice note or text message on WhatsApp, 071-613-7803. Sport is the theme for this Monday afternoon. Which sporting term describes a running method that alternates between different speeds? Which sporting term describes a running method that alternates between different speeds? Send me your answer now on WhatsApp. Voice note or text message 071-613-7803. But of course, you can't do that until I give you the options. Option 1, nutmeg. Option 2, frozen rope. Option 3, fartlek. Your options again. 1, nutmeg. 2, frozen rope. 3, fartlek. Pick one from there. Let me know which one you think is correct. 071-613-7803.

0: Yeah, so they remixed this song. Now, I remember when it was out some years ago. It really was one of my favorites at that time. Aage Piche, Shekhar Sneha Pant. But we are playing Crunch now, so let's go back to the game where we test your general knowledge. Which sporting term describes a running method that alternates between different speeds? Your options are 1. Nutmeg, 2. Frozen rope, 3. Fartlek. Whose brain resembles a frozen rope? We'll find out now. Viren, we're going to start with you.
1: How's it, Vashin? Trust you had a good weekend. The answer is number 3. Thanks, Viren.
0: Yes, Raymond.
2: Hi, Vashin. The answer is option 3. Thank you, Raymond. Check.
0: Ready, Kogi?
3: Hi, Vashin. How are you? Hope you're well. This is Eddie Kogi. Wild guess, option 1, nutmeg. Kogi from Harlem.
0: Let's welcome Anand Gandhan to the show.
4: Vashin, second. It's option 3. Anand Gandhan, Karlsruhe.
0: Rajan.
5: Hi, Vashin. God bless you. I'll go with option 3, Rajan from Verulam.
0: Ramba, which one are you going for?
6: Hi, my sparkling, brilliant DJ. I, Ramba, will go for option 2. Thank you. Have a blessed day. Drive home safe.
0: Roslyn.
7: Hi, Vashin. Trust you well. The answer is partly. Roslyn Governor, Primrose, Johannesburg.
0: Yes, Devi Chetty.
8: Saram Vash, trust all is well. Wishing all a happy Ganesha day for today. Stay blessed always. The answer is Fartlek. Sending divine love and light, David Chitty, Lanesha.
0: Tilly.
9: Hey, Vashin, it's Tilly. I think it's option 3. Yeah, just guessing, yeah.
0: Last one for now.
10: Hi, this is Dolly, option 1.
0: I have the top 40 names here. Lutfia. You did not come out first today. You are number 3 on this list, but well done. Making it to the top 3 today, Zakira, Kane and Anusha and Lutfia. Well, there's a tie, obviously, at number 2. Then we have Betty, Sajna, Kabir Atwaru, Nirvana, Shamila, A.N. Governor, Marlo, Ashima Singh, Ayla, Vanessa, Shazia, Annette Premlal, Lashini, Daya, Lalita Munyan, Kajal Rajkumar, Morgan, Vern, Fatima Yunus, Divi Segrin. We also have Vani, Raymond, Joe Samai, Heidi, Nareen Maharaj, Jodash, Selvi Subramani, Charles, Rina Woodley, Bavisha, Vanita Johannesburg, Molly and Jane Nika. The top 40 players for this afternoon, meaning they came in quickest with the correct answer. Nutmeg is used in soccer. Frozen rope is used in baseball. Fartlek is a Swedish training method, meaning speed play that combines continuous running with random or structured changes in pace. That's the correct answer. Number three, fartlek. And that's our game for this afternoon. Crunch is back tomorrow. Catch it at 1:45. The next word, the next game is the word game. We're playing that at 2:20. Stay tuned. 2:00, we've got the news, and that's followed by Take Two Request today, coming to you courtesy of Ragini Konar.
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1: Two o'clock, good afternoon. Suspended EMPD Deputy Chief Julius Mkwanazi has been granted 10,000 rand bail in the Blue Lights case. The matter against Mkwanazi and his co-accused has been postponed to next month by the Germiston Magistrates Court in Ekurhuleni. However, his co-accused, alleged crime cartel kingpin, Vusi Musi Cat Matlala, and Ekurhuleni fleet manager Chris Steyn were not present in court. They're facing corruption and fraud charges. The case relates to the alleged unlawful fitment of blue lights on vehicles owned by Matlala's company, Cat VIP Protection Services. Magistrate Trevor Clarkson delivered the bail judgment.
2: The evidence satisfies me that the interest of justice permits the accused release on bail. The application for bail therefore succeeds. Bail is accordingly granted in respect of the accused.
1: Now, new evidence has been presented in the bail application of two men accused for their role in the murder of slain boxing champion Zolani Tete. This relates to a ballistic report investigating firearms used in the crime. In light of the new evidence, judgment in the matter, the case since has been postponed to a date that is yet to be established by the Umdansane Magistrates Court in the Eastern Cape. The legal representative of the applicants have argued that the appropriate legal processes were not followed in obtaining the report. Both applicants have argued that there is no evidence linking him to the ballistic report, as they were not present during the incident, nor had access to firearms and ammunition. They've maintained that the state's case is weak. The matter continues. In other news now, Western Cape Mobility Minister Isaac Seleko says the provincial government is now focusing on supporting the families of those who lost their lives in last night's fatal crash in the central Karoo. 21 people were killed and 4 others seriously injured in the collision involving 2 minibus vehicles and a station wagon on a stretch of road between Prince Albert and Leeugamka. Seleko says a stop-and-go system is in place towards Beaufort West and delays can be expected.
3: I am deeply saddened by this horrific crash. On behalf of the Western Cape government, I send my condolences to all the families and loved ones affected. Our focus now is on supporting the families and making sure those who were injured get the care they need. I also want to thank our traffic officers, emergency services, and everyone working at the scene for their hard work. To all motorists, please slow down. Take a break when you are tired. Never drive when you are too tired.
1: Let's wrap up now. Global energy supply is facing fresh pressure as shipping through the Strait of Hormuz falls sharply, while Saudi Arabia has temporarily shut a key oil pipeline after a drone attack. The developments come as diplomatic efforts involving Iran and the Gulf states stall. Ditaba Tsotetsi has this report.
4: The Strait of Hormuz is seeing a dramatic drop in commercial shipping, with commodity vessel transits falling to single digits per day over the weekend. That compares with a 10-day average of 14 vessels and is far below the roughly 125 commercial vessels that typically passed through the strait each day before the Iran war began in February. The waterway is a critical global energy route, handling about a fifth of the world's daily crude oil and liquefied natural gas supplies. The developments come as a planned meeting between Iran and Gulf states was postponed. Ditaba Tsotetsi, SABC News.
1: And that's the news at 2. Just recapping your top story this hour. Suspended EMPD Deputy Chief Julius Mkwanazi has been granted 10,000 rand bail in the Blue Lights case. The matter against Mkwanazi and his co-accused has been postponed to next month by the Germiston Magistrates Court in Ekurhuleni. I'm Navita Gajraj. Your next news update is at 3. It's now 4:30 after 2.

0: Monday afternoon, you're lunching with us on Lotus FM. It's a lunch break. Hello, Ragini.
1: Ashen, please can you play me my selection of songs on Take Two at Two? Shri Suti Vinayak Mantra and Aarti by Amitabh Bachchan and Ganpati Apne Gao Chale from the 1990 film Agnipath. Wishing our Lotus FM family and friends a happy and blessed Ganesh Chaturthi. Much love from Ragini of Madran. Thank you so much, Vashan.

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1: We've gotten so used to power cuts, dry taps and potholes. 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That's why in this election, I'm voting for the Democratic Alliance. 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

Justin Bieber's Ghosts there on lunch break. Lotus FM, Monday afternoon. It's a brand new start to the word game. Oh my word. And we are ready to get started with this afternoon's game. 0716137803. I'll give you a couple of clues and you've got to figure out the word. So today we are working with the definition at risk. 8-letter word, 6th letter R, and 7th letter D. Recap, the definition at risk, match that with an 8-letter word, 6th letter R, and 7th letter D. Send me your guesses now, 0716137803. Next up on the playlist, Kumari Ambike.

0: Ek Kumari Amike on the Millennium Bhangra Mix on a lunch break. So we are playing the word game now, and we've got, I think, about 70 correct answers this afternoon. So I gave you the definition earlier: at risk, 8-letter word, 6th-letter R, and 7th-letter D. That's what we are working with for today's game. Let's get some listeners on the show.
1: How's it, Bashan? I think the word is jeopardy. Thanks, Viren.
2: Hi, Bashan. The answer is jeopardy. Rosalind Governor from Rose Janisburg.
3: Vanakkam, Bashan. Trust you are well. I think today's word is jeopardy. Lots of love and blessings to all celebrating Ganesh Chaturthi. Ruku.
0: Thanks, and same to you, Ruku. Okay, so the guesses I received today: impaired, hazard, exposed, vulnerable, security, overrode, uncovered, and of course, jeopardy. That's the correct one for today. Esha was first, and then we had Sajna, Kajal, Rajkumar, Nirvana, Zakira, Ranjin, Shakila, Ruku, Niru Naidu, Viren, Prakashni, Annette, Premlal, Devi Chetty, Michelle Naidu, Anusha, Molly, Rushen, Morgan, Betty, Lashti, Raju, Tulsi, Simi Singh, Divi, Shanila, Tilly, Fatima Yunus, Mrs. Reddy, Kanta Chinia, Vimla, Vimla, Veena, Salvi Odeyan. Congrats, everybody, and thank you for giving me the word jeopardy, and thank you for playing on my words back tomorrow, 20 past 2, and to a whole lot of you whose names I've not been able to say on air. Congratulations. If you said that, jeopardy means a hazard or risk or exposure to loss, harm, death, or injury. Example, for a moment, his life was in jeopardy. So that's the game for today. More music now on the show. It's 2:32.

Rehman's music there. So Vinder is singing Shubha Mudgal on Lunch Break on Lotus FM. We'll do more of this tomorrow between 12:30 and 3. Please catch me then. I'll leave you now in Lofa and Drive by 3 to 6pm. So next up, Tu Hi Disra. Nice song from Bhoot Bangla and my parting shot for Monday. Never become so attached to being right that you become incapable of becoming wiser. Truth is more valuable than your pride.

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3: 3 o'clock, good afternoon. Police have confirmed that the fourth body of a woman found around the Kempton Park area east of Johannesburg over the weekend has been identified as the missing runner, Elizabeth Moselekhemo. She was reported missing last week after she went for a run. Another female body was found in the area earlier today, bringing the total number of bodies found there to five. Calvin Glutler has this report.
4: We are outside the Germiston mortuary. That was where it was confirmed that the body that was identified by the family of Elizabeth Moselekhemo indeed belongs to her. It's her. You could hear when I spoke to the family spokesperson, she was so devastated, saying that Calvin, we hoped for the best, but unfortunately that's not the case. It's her.
3: Now, police have launched a manhunt after a 19-year-old learner was shot and killed inside the school premises in Kwandengezi on the west of Durban. It is alleged the victim and the suspect were seen entering the school premises together when the suspect shot the victim several times. Police spokesperson Colonel Robert Nechunda.
5: Police in Kwandengezi have opened a case of murder after a 19-year-old learner was shot and killed inside school premises in Kwandengezi on Monday, the 14th of September. It is alleged that this victim and suspect were seen entering the school premises together when the suspect shot the victim several times and the victim was declared dead at the scene. The suspect was wearing the same school uniform, fled the scene. The motive of the killing is unknown at this stage.
3: In other news, the family of a 7-year-old girl who was raped at Makgapeia in Limpopo are angry that police are not doing enough to arrest the alleged perpetrator. The 34-year-old mother says her child was raped on her way to school, or on her way rather to a local spaza shop last month, by someone known to the family. The mother says she took the child to hospital where medical assessments were conducted and the rape was confirmed. She says the suspect has been wandering freely in the village since the alleged incident.
6: I received a call that my daughter had been raped. I then took my child to the hospital and then also headed to the police station to open a case. What is continuing to frustrate me is that I have not been updated in terms of how investigations are going, and the suspect is still roaming freely.
3: Police in the Northern Cape, together with their Botswana counterparts, say they've intensified cross-border operations targeting stock theft, stolen vehicles, firearms, drugs and undocumented persons. Police spokesperson Mashe Khamuddin says the operation along the South African-Botswana border saw the arrest of three people and of hundreds of vehicles searched.
7: Two male suspects were arrested for dealing in Dacha, in Vetraai. Dacha, with a combined estimated street value of approximately 5,400 rand, was seized, as well as cash believed to be the proceeds of illicit drug sales. A total of 8 traffic fines amounting to 4,100 rand were issued for various traffic violations. 3 undocumented persons were detained for contravention of the immigration legislation.
3: Let's wrap up now. The 20th annual Air Quality Governance Lekgotla is underway in Middelburg and Mpumalanga. The Lekgotla is expected to discuss air quality policies, commitments to emission reduction, cleaner air and better public health outcomes. The Forestry, Fisheries and Environment Department, as well as stakeholders that include the coal industry, will engage on possible air pollution solutions within the Highveld priority area. A recent study by the Center for Research on Energy and Clean Air has linked 1,000 premature deaths annually in Secunda and Mpumalanga to air pollution from Sasol's coal to liquids plant. That's your news at 3. Just recapping your top story, police have confirmed that the fourth body of a woman found around the Kempton Park area east of Johannesburg over the weekend has been identified as the missing runner, Elizabeth Moselekgomo. She was reported missing last week after she went out for a run. I'm Nabita Gajraj. Headlines at 3:30. It's going on to 5 and a half minutes after 3.
1: 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SMS out to 45012. That's out to 45012.
0: What is a word that commonly trips you up?
8: That difficult word for me to spell is sometimes necessary. Sometimes I miss out the S.
0: So mine is John. Instead of J-O-H-N, I said it J-H-O-N. And then the other one is finger. That's not a word. What is finger? It was fringe.
8: When Chikni Chameli released, there was this whole thing and they're like, she's coming. They put a word, beware. It was beware.
0: Just beware if we are the people that have to definitely be the necessary ones to teach you how to spell anything. Do not allow it to cut your fingers.

0: Good afternoon. Happy Monday, the 14th of September. Yeah, you can guess which day of the week is my favorite. And there's no better place to be. You tuned in to the drive-by with me, Nilofer Sage, right here on Lotus FM from 87.7 to 106.8 FM. The best way to fuel up. Happy Ganesh Chaturthi. May Lord Ganesha bless your home with happiness, peace, and prosperity. So guys, thanks so much to Varshan. You can catch him tomorrow on the lunch break between 12 and 3. Navitha's back at 3:30 with your news headlines. Get ready because we are serving up a chilling icebreaker. This is the segment where we dive into a fresh trending topic. It's making waves right now and we're going to unpack what's happening and hear what the team has to say. Of course, we want you to be part of the conversation. This one is definitely going to cause a stir. You don't want to miss it. We'll keep you moving on the roads with your latest traffic updates with Rob Byrne from 4 p.m. For now, though, here's Keshav Das. Sport headlines.
1: Well, we bring you a wrap of this weekend's sporting action. Springboks turned out to be victorious in the rugby's greatest rivalry. We also bring you the results of the US Open and all the action from the Premier League. Those details coming through at 3:30.
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1: 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Families pulling together in neon pink. 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

0: Yeah, it is a Monday. Welcome to the drive-by. You are listening to Jubin Dilal and Arjun Bajja with our first Ganesha song for today. And that is because it is Ganesh Chaturthi. So happy Ganesh Chaturthi to all that are celebrating. So guys, our icebreaker for today. South Africa has wrapped up a 3-1 series win over New Zealand. The world champions once again showing their power, consistency and incredible team spirit in the fourth test in Baltimore. The Springboks delivered another epic clash against the All Blacks, powering their way to a 43-28 victory. Because it is Heritage Month, we are taking every opportunity to celebrate Mzansi. And of course, the Springboks have given us another one. The big question today is, should South Africa get an extra public holiday to celebrate this Bok victory?
1: Drop us a message on 071-613-7803.
0: So guys, I think that New Zealand sees all green before they go all black. Sorry, lame joke for Monday. Happy Monday.
2: Happy Monday.
0: Yeah, you guys are just over me. Anyway, should we get a holiday, B?
3: Yes, definitely. I feel like way back in 2019, we got our first Springbok holiday. And I feel like we're a little bit accustomed to this now. So I feel like the Thursday is Heritage Day. So we should be given the Friday off to celebrate this victory.
0: Mm. Interesting.
2: I think that's great thinking, but I disagree because I think... Look, we are so proud of the box. The game was amazing. The last 20 minutes was just, it was anyone's game. But when they won now, like you will go back into the past and when it was the talk of that public holiday, I don't think it's a good idea. Not in this economy.
3: Boo!
2: Because you know what happens in, when you have a public holiday, the economy suffers. So I'm going to say no, we already have it bad.
0: How's your producer saying boo? Yeah.
2: Thanks, Casper.
0: Forget about business and the economy and everything else. San.
4: Sunil, I'm not quite a rugby fanatic, but I could do with a holiday. But also, in our situation, we're not going to have a public holiday. So it's cool. We'd rather be at Lotus FM being happy.
0: You know, honestly, I was going to say the same thing. The holiday for the public, who are they? Because I am not the public when it comes to holidays. And without sounding like a sad bocker, I don't get that holiday. So I like everyone to go to work when I'm at work too. When they're at home, I get a little bit depressed.
2: Yeah.
3: Oh man. But
2: yeah,
3: it's such a vibe when there's a public holiday. I just feel like
0: where's
3: it's
0: the vibe?
3: December.
0: Where's the vibe? Where we are in, here in studio.
4: Yeah, like a bribe before you get to work or something.
3: Yeah, it's so cool. I just feel like that whole vibe is in the air. We have our pre-December parties. It's just so cool.
0: Okay, maybe if we have Bryflace in studio or some aloo rolls.
2: Yeah, and don't forget your fasting starts next week.
0: Whoa. Okay, so who wants to have a public holiday? Not us. Let us know what you think, guys, except B. 071-613-7803. Would you want a Bokker holiday? And I think like already people are going, I mean, I can see a message already. We'll listen to the voices just now, but Tegan is always like anything Bianca's saying, it's like, yes, Bianca, you're right. Yes, once again, Bianca, you and I. Okay, Tegan, you and Bianca can have a holiday. Go to Hekalaya is your next song.

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0: Brian Adams with Everything I Do It For You. Bringing us up to 3:30 now. We've got Navitha standing by with your news headlines.
1: Yeah, thanks. In our headlines, President Cyril Ramaphosa authorizes the Special Investigating Unit to probe allegations of corruption, maladministration and irregular expenditure at the Northwest Transport Investments. Lawyer for Janita van Rien and Kutsia, the alleged mastermind in the Impholani electricity reconnection scam, says she should be released on bail as she is not a flight risk. And police arrest over 18,000 suspects across the country for various offences during a police operation dubbed Shanela. I'll bring you the full details in half an hour.
2: Good afternoon. A beginning, with the rugby news. Rassie Rasmus may look back on the Springboks opening 33-16 defeat to New Zealand at Ellis Park as a blessing in disguise, because South Africa responded by winning three straight tests, including Saturday's 43-28 victory in Baltimore to seal rugby's greatest rivalry series 3-1. He had this to say about the match.
3: No, I went with a better team. At 60, I thought it was still in the balance. So, no, we came out the winners because we had more points on the board than that's probably the most important thing in most of the games. So although you have different things that you're trying to do, build your game and get your attack better and defense better, but it's all about the scoreboard. And up until the last 11 minutes, I wasn't sure if we're going to win. So no, we appreciate that we won, but we definitely don't think the margin between us and New Zealand's this.
2: Well, we had Arendse and Hanekom in those last 20 minutes there with the two tries there, bringing us to victory. The Boks now turn their attention to Australia with the first test in Perth, and that is on the 27th of September at 12 South African time. And from the rugby pitch to the cricket crease, Pakistan have also been left counting on the cost of a costly mistake. Pakistan were fined 50% of their match fee and docked 11 World Test Championship points for a slow over rate against England in the third test at Edgbaston. The penalty leaves Pakistan with just 5 points from 9 tests in the bottom of the WTC standings after England completed a 3-0 series sweep. And while Pakistan's punishment came on the cricket field, the next story is about the Proteas star making a very different kind of call. Shadeen van der Merwe has retired from international netball after 77 appearances for the SPA Proteas. The defender, who played in the 2023 World Cup in Cape Town, says choosing her well-being has made the decision especially difficult. She will continue for playing for the Loughborough Lightning and plans to pursue coaching. Staying with sporting headlines, football now takes centre stage, and once again VAR finds itself in the spotlight. A video assisted referee is again under scrutiny after Manchester City's 1-0 win over Manchester United at Old Trafford yesterday. Erling Haaland's winner was initially ruled offside, then awarded after a VAR review. ProRef has since admitted an error in judgment, saying VAR failed to properly assess Enzo Fernandez's offside position and should have recommended an on-field review. And finally, from disputed decisions in Manchester to undisputed champions in New York, the US Open produced two new Grand Slam winners. Alexander Zverev is the US Open champion after beating Ben Shelton 6-3, 7-6, 5-7, 6-2 in yesterday's final. He had this to say about winning.
4: Feels amazing, especially with the heartbreak I had in 2020 here. To finally lift this trophy is an amazing feeling.
2: Well, he also did not realize that he had won the match, and he had this to say about that.
4: Oh, no, I thought it was 5-1. Actually, I knew I broke him twice, but I thought it was 5-1 instead of 6-2, which helped me in a way because I didn't really get nervous serving out the match. I just miscounted the score, I guess.
2: Well, good camaraderie there between him and Ben Shelton, and him also seen wishing Ben Shelton well. He says that he's sure and he'll bet all his money that Ben Shelton would lift the trophy in the future. And of course, Kazakhstan's Elena Rybakina won the women's title on Saturday, beating Arina Sabalenka 6-4, 5-7, 6-2, and rises to world number one. That's a wrap of sporting action for this hour. I will have more headlines for you at 4 p.m. For Drive-By Sports, I'm Keshav Das.

0: All right, guys, Vindi Love bringing us up to your icebreaker for today. So we're still on a high, and so is the rest of Mzansi. The Boks have done it again. A 43-28 win over the All Blacks has sealed a 3-1 series victory. And what a way to celebrate Heritage Month and show off a little Mzansi pride. So now we're asking, should a Bok victory come with a bonus public holiday? Because if the Boks can bring home wins like this, surely the least we can get is a day off to celebrate. So we heard from the team. Let's recap, Bianca and Keshav.
1: So I said definitely I would love a public holiday, especially one straight after Heritage Day, which is a Friday.
2: I said that I hate to be the party pooper, but not in this economy.
0: I said definitely not, because the public gets the holiday, but the drive team have to come to studios. So, yeah, just a little bit of a party pooper there. But also, guys, I had this thought right now, and I'm thinking, like, imagine, okay, leave the fact that they play for the country, but imagine you do something at work and someone else gets your bonus. Like, they play, they win, and we must get the holiday.
1: But they are our national rugby team. Yeah. So it's for the whole country.
0: Since none of us scored a try.
2: Yeah. But I just want to say that they made, at least the club made like 90 million in this last test. So they're getting the money.
0: We must have a holiday.
2: They must share the happiness.
1: We can just get a holiday.
0: Okay, exactly. I get it.
1: If they would let us try to play rugby, maybe we would do a good job.
0: We wouldn't get one try. Not one try. Don't even.
2: No comment there.
0: Imagine. We would fall down at the haka.
2: Yes.
0: Out the game.
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0: Let's go quickly to our listeners before we become rugby players.
4: Absolutely, we should get a public holiday, because the Boks are amazing. Like how the All Blacks used to be called the Mighty All Blacks, now we must be called the Mighty Springbok. That's our name.
5: We've dominated the All Blacks a good couple of years now. They're no more the dominant team they used to be. The Boks definitely are the world's best right now. No, we don't really need a public holiday. I mean, on a Friday, really. Who really works on a Friday anyway?
6: I personally think that South Africa should get a day off for beating New Zealand. They have an extra bright day.
0: I'm an extra bright day any day, but who, I mean, there's one thing other than let us try for a try. But this other comment, who really works on a Friday? I mean, this is a whole other spin-off. Who works on a Friday? Who?

0: Pati Patni Aur Woh Do, the song was Roopti Rani, Guru Randhawa on that track. And here, so we have been talking about the Boxer have made us incredibly proud. They've done it again. A 43-28 win over the All Blacks has sealed a 3-1 series victory. And what a way, guys, to celebrate Heritage Month and show off Mzansi pride. So now we're asking you, if you missed it, should a BOC victory come with a bonus public holiday, right? I mean, we've already received our first spring BOC holiday. So because if the BOCs can bring home wins like this, surely the least we can get is a day off to celebrate. So we heard from the team, we heard from some of our listeners, and here is more of what you had to say.
1: I think that the Springboks have really made South Africa very proud by sitting on the first position as they are ranked number one. However, I do not think that we should have another public holiday. South Africans have so many public holidays already.
2: Yes, an extra holiday? Yeah, why not? I mean, it'll do us good in any case.
3: No, absolutely not. Look, I love the Boxer and all that they're doing, making us proud. But so is the samosa. We might as well have a holiday for a samosa, holiday for a cook sister, holiday for a bunny chow. You know, these are all things that are setting us on fire. So no. No holiday. Let's keep the day rolling on now.
0: All right. Lots of opposing views there. Very interesting. Next up is a song that was the number two song of 1996 on the South Side. And of course, so we have Manu and Chitra on this track.

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1: 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You're listening to Bandalapa, the number two song of 1996. So guys, still to come on the show, we'll bring you your trending news. Then we've got On the Beach with a Twist. We'll bring you your TikTok track of the day.

A special one for Ganesh Chaturthi. And then at 16:45, a new week, new point, 16:45 on ITC. At 5:15, we'll bring you the latest celeb and entertainment news from across the globe. We'll bring you the Ranavali teaser. Excited for that one. And then, of course, after 5:30, we've got a really cool one, which I'm sure you know, the Drive-By Council. So if you have a pesky problem, drop us a WhatsApp message anonymously. And our squad is here to tackle it together. Not expert advice, just a fun way to dish out your dilemmas and hopefully find you a simple solution. Here's Avijay taking us up to News on the Hour with Navita.

0: 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The Shoop Shoop song has brought us up to 4 o'clock now. We've got Navita standing by with your news.
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2: 4 o'clock, good afternoon. Police have arrested over 18,000 suspects across the country for various offences during a police operation dubbed Shanella. More than 2,600 of these suspects are linked to serious and violent crimes. Police spokesperson Vincent Mukati says the operation also nabbed suspects linked to organized crime and illicit drug trafficking.
3: In Pretoria, a main drugs laboratory capable of producing 800,000 tablets daily was dismantled. Drugs worth 110 million were seized, and two Mozambican nationals were arrested. At O.R. Tambo International Airport, cocaine worth 800,000 was seized from a drug mule en route to Hong Kong. In total, 3,385 suspects were arrested for possession of drugs, while 318 suspects were arrested for dealing in drugs.
2: President Cyril Ramaphosa has authorized the Special Investigating Unit to probe allegations of corruption, maladministration and irregular expenditure at the Northwest Transport Investments. The investigation will cover contracts involving fuel, vehicle rentals and commuter bus services. It will also probe claims involving Transnat coach lines and Ziggy Investments, which belongs to Northwest businessman Suleiman Karim. The SIU's investigation into security and VIP protection services at Itigwini Municipality has also been expanded to include several additional contracts. SIU spokesperson Iselby Mahoto.
4: The SIU will investigate whether the procurement processes followed were fair, competitive, transparent, equitable, and cost-effective, and whether irregular expenditure was incurred.
2: Now, the lawyer for Janita van Rienen Kotsia, the alleged mastermind in the Emfuleni electricity reconnection scam, says she should be released on bail as she is not a flight risk. David May made the argument in the Funderbell Park Magistrates Court. Kutsia's seven co-accused were earlier released on 20,000 rand bail each. They face charges of fraud, theft, money laundering and tampering with essential infrastructure. May says it is in the best interest of justice for her to be released on bail.
5: I addressed the court on the grounds of intent of section 60 subsection 482E, which is the grounds for the court to consider. And in the view, in my view, it's the same like as with case number 1 to 7 was granted by this morning, that the state didn't convince the court that they have that there is a possibility or a likelihood for them to either not to stand the trial or any of the other conditions that they set out in section 60 subsection 482E.
2: On to election-related news now. The African Transformation Movement, ATM, has announced its parliamentary leader, Vuyo Zungula, as its mayoral candidate in the city of Johannesburg for the November 4th elections. The announcement is made at a community hall in Orlando, Soweto today. The ATM also announced Velapi Ndaba as its mayoral candidate for the city of Ekurhuleni and Nkedi Ndonswana and for the city of Tshwane Metro, rather. The ATM Secretary General, Tandisiwe Kukula.
6: We have to offer a leadership fiber that's going to serve the people because it has gone that way. A leadership fiber that is committed to serving the nation and implementing good policy positions and solving people's problems.
2: Wrapping up now, a funeral service is underway for victims of last week's school fire in the Eastern Democratic Republic of Congo. At least 26 children were killed in the blaze. The BBC's Emery Makumeno has some details.
7: Two rows of coffins lie opposite each other as families and local officials gather in silence. The M23 rebels who control Bukavu say most of the children were killed in a crash as they struggled to escape their classrooms. But the Rwandan-backed group admits it does not yet know what caused the blaze. The government in Kinshasa, meanwhile, has called for independent inquiries to establish responsibility.
2: Recapping your top story at 4, police have arrested over 18,000 suspects across the country for various offences during a police operation dubbed Shanela. More than 2,600 of these suspects are linked to serious and violent crimes. I'm Navita Gajraj. I'll bring you headlines at 4:30. It's now 5.5 minutes after 4.
8: Imagine answering the phone and skipping the hello, hi, or even what kind altogether. A recent survey found that 40% of young people think it's perfectly acceptable to answer without any greeting. So if you don't answer the phone with hello, how's it, what are you doing?
9: I say hello.
10: Be hello sometimes.
8: That's why Sanvi calls a bezo.
9: Bezo, hello, this, so, and that.
1: Oh no. Traffic on the drive-by.
11: It's busy in the northern parts of Joburg today with a crash on the N1 North just past Rivonia. So coming from Four Ways is a queue that you'll join as you line up towards Buccleuch interchange. Either that, going south towards Rivonia, motorists having a look. And then some delays after Rivonia all the way down the N1 to Winnie Mandela. The problem there is a crash on Winnie Mandela up by Monte Cassino, which is causing a big backlog on that route from Bryanston across the N1 highway and into Four Ways. And behind that, the N1 South really struggling to get off at this stage. N1 up through Midram and onwards through Pretoria, looking okay today. Eski and Pathleli from Rubberstub on your way out towards the Putco Depot, very slow. Usual breakdown going into Pietermaritzburg between Ashburton and Market Road, and that is causing the usual big backlog of traffic as well. Durban's N2 South is under pressure from Gedi Road, heading down into Spaghetti Junction. That is quite a big backlog. There's some delays heading north towards Sabaya. That looks like roadworks, new roadworks just after the gateway exit, so make sure you've got some time to get through for those flight connections, if that's where you're heading. And Cape Town today, M5 from Maitland all the way through towards Racecourse Road in the Kenilworth area, very slow. And the Cromborne Road coming out from Rondebosch Milner Road, slow heading eastbound in towards Jan Smuts Drive. With your traffic updates, I'm Rob Byrne.
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12: Well, Lamine Yamal makes his Ballon d'Or claim. The Proteas complete an ODI clean sweep over Namibia, with the women going 2-0 up against Zimbabwe, and Kimi Antonelli wins the inaugural Spanish Grand Prix. I'll have more details at 4:30.

0: Love the music this hour here on The Drive-By. You were listening to Jalila Marquez. Before that was Kali Teri Chotite. I love the fact that you guys are sending in so much love for this original. So here's your trending news. First up, a dramatic scene in the Kruger National Park. A suspected poacher has been found dead after allegedly fleeing from a herd of elephants. Two suspects are believed to have entered the park illegally, with the one later arrested with the help of the local community. From wildlife in South Africa to a different kind of spectacle in China. So Ghanaian dancer Yuffy Green has gone viral over showing off his moves in the middle of busy streets. He's one of many Africans living in China who are used to using social media to introduce African lifestyle and cultural trends to new audiences across the world. So speaking of social media, athletes and users online have come out in force to condemn a sports betting advert featuring actor Sydney Sweeney. In the controversial campaign, Sweeney appears nude while pretending to play sport, with critics saying it undermines the progress female athletes have made over the years. So ending on a much positive note, needed, Celine Dion has made a triumphant return to the stage in Paris, performing her first full concert in 6 years after health problems forced her to step away from touring. Here's what she had to say.
1: It's your first time in Paris. I hope you fall in love with it. Just like I did. Finally, it's amazing. We are all together.

0: Losing My Religion before the Chunk and Mahadev and with Moriarty, bringing us up to 4:30 now. We're standing by because we have Navita with your news.
1: Yeah, thanks. Now, headlines. A spokesperson for a group of refugees living on the street outside the Department of Home Affairs Refugee Reception Center in Durban say they're still awaiting for transport to take them to the Lindela Repatriation Center in Krugersdorp in Gauteng. COSATU's 15th National Congress fails to resume 5 hours after its scheduled start amid a standoff over the suspension of the first deputy president. And India approves additional electricity exports to Nepal after recent floods damaged the country's power infrastructure. I'll bring the full details in half an hour.
2: Traffic on the drive-by. Monday's drive home, looking busy in the northern parts of Joburg. Crash on Winnie Mandela at Monte Casino. It's very heavy getting into four-ways. Traffic queuing from Bryanston Drive across the M1 Bridge up in towards that Monte Casino crash scene. Behind that, the N1 South struggling from Buccleuch all the way down to the Winnie Mandela off-ramp. Also, a crash on the M1 North just after Rivonia. So some delays coming from the four-way side heading north up towards Buccleuch interchange. Lights are down, Witkoppen and Main. There's all sorts of traffic problems around that junction. Also, the traffic lights on Main at Lone Hill Boulevard are offline as well, so some additional delays. Once you get past Witkoppen and Main, you stay in that traffic all the way through that Lone Hill area. R24 arriving from the airport, just queuing up. Close you get to the N12 highway merge for a slow trip into Gilulis Interchange. Durban, breakdown N2 south before Spaghetti Junction. Heavy traffic coming down. The queue is back through in Nunda Road and halfway back to Queen Nundy. So major delays heading into 4 level today. Also, a couple of breakdowns between Ashburton and Market Road. The N3 into Peter Maritzburg is queuing heavily, as it does when you get a breakdown on that section. And heading out of Cape Town, the N2 slow through Hospital Bend towards Bunga Avenue in Langa, and then more queues along that N2 corridor. Traffic currently sitting from Robert Sobukwe passing the airport towards the R300. With your traffic updates, I'm Rob Byrne.
3: Good afternoon. Beginning with some cricket news, South Africa completed a 3-0 ODI series sweep over Namibia with a 9-wicket win in Windhoek. Buoyant Fortein took a career best for 33 as Namibia were bowled out for 156. Jordan Herdman hit 77 and Connor Oosthuizen 68, not out as the Proteas chased down the target in just 23.3 overs. The Protea men aren't the only South African side enjoying success. The women are also turning up the heat across the border. South Africa's women beat Zimbabwe by 64 runs in the second T20I International in Zimbabwe to take a 2-0 lead in the 5-match series. The Proteas posted 193 for 3 before Seshini Naidu took 3 for 26 as Zimbabwe were restricted to 129 for 7. The T20I is up next tomorrow. And from cricket's wickets to Formula One fast lane, the weekend delivered another dramatic change at the front. Kimi Antonelli won the inaugural Spanish Grand Prix, and that was after a costly pit stop setback for Lando Norris. Norris led from the pole, but the virtual safety car on lap 14 disrupted his strategy. A slow 7-second tyre change then dropped him down the order, allowing Antonelli to take control and strengthen his 2026 title bid. And then now to the rugby field, where the Springboks have put another remarkable number on the board. This time in the rankings, the Springboks have reached a record 95.09 points at the top of the world rugby rankings after beating New Zealand 43-28 in Baltimore, and that on Saturday. It's the first time South Africa have broken the 95-point barrier since the rankings began in 2003, and the All Blacks remain second on 91.5. And turning our attention now to Barcelona's Lamine Yamal, who has his sights set for the football's biggest individual prize. Lamine Yamal says that he and Kylian Mbappe are the world's two best players and believes he deserves the 2026 Ballon d'Or.
4: Who would I give it to? It's to the best player in the world. Who are they going to give it to? That's already a very long conversation. I honestly think that when you look at who is the best in the world right now, maybe there are really only two of us. And I truly believe that this year I would deserve to win it because of everything I have achieved. Because for me, it really comes down to me and Mbappe. We are clearly the two best players in the world, and it's just a matter of who had the better season.
3: The 19-year-old has enjoyed a trophy-filled year with Barcelona and Spain, including La Liga and World Cup success. Yamal also scored twice in Barcelona's 4-2 win over Levante. That's yesterday. And that's a wrap of sporting action for now. I will have more headlines at 5 p.m. For Drive-By Sports, I'm Keshav Das.

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1: From here, Jamani to Ishkona here. Mika Singh on that track, bringing us up to your TikTok track of the day. Devashi Ganesh has one of the most popular songs played during Ganesh Chaturthi celebrations. So the song video features Hrithik Roshan showcasing incredible energy and devotion in the 2012 film Agnipath, with powerful vocals by singer Ajay Gogavel, and the track combines high energy with a strong devotional feel. So Ajay delivers an anthem that has become a staple of Ganesh Chaturthi celebrations every year. The song plays out during a grand public pandal celebration, where Vijay, played by Hrithik Roshan, performs the Aarti for Lord Ganesha. The song has been used on reels and well wishes to commemorate this auspicious day.

0: 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Schmitz.
1: On the beach, bringing us up to ITC this Monday. So guys, three clues. It's a new week. You could be the person to get the first points on this week's leaderboard. So if you answer correctly, you get a song of your choice and an opportunity to send a dedication to anyone you wish to, even yourself. Okay? Are you ready to play? Let's go. Your first clue. I'm home to one of the world wonders. I'm known for my sport. I am big on art and food. Where am I? Okay, good luck. Here is the song one more time, taking us up to the winner for ITC for today.

0: All right. That was, of course, one more time, bringing us up to ITC this Monday. So here are your clues. I am home to one of the world wonders. I am known for my sport and I am big on art and food. So interesting guesses that came through today. Paris, India, Italy, Brazil, Rome, Egypt, and Cape Town. Great places. Unfortunately, all incorrect answers. One guy has the drop on everyone. The only correct answer and is our winner. Have a listen.
1: Hi guys, it's marvelous to win on a Monday. The song that I want is Rolling in the Deep, Tegan Gundon. Thank you.
0: Congratulations to you, Tegan. Well done. So Bianca and Keshav, I don't know if you want to announce the country that has got... No, why are you laughing? What's wrong with the both of you? So the country that is the home to one of the world wonders, known for my sport, and I'm big on art and food. So Tegan's the only person that got it correct, but he may not be the only one that's loving saying this name.
2: Mm-hmm. I have to warm my voice for this one.
3: So do I.
2: And a three, two, one.
0: France! I have no idea what they just said. The correct country would be France. They are rolling in the deep, these two. Here's Adele. Here's your song, Tegan. You guys are not okay.

0: Prabhu Rama bringing us up to 5 o'clock now here on Lotus FM. Up next is News with Navita.
1: 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SMS out to 45012. That's out to 45012.
2: SABC News. 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
3: 5 o'clock, good afternoon. A spokesperson for a group of refugees who've been living on the street outside the Department of Home Affairs Refugee Reception Center in Durban say they're still waiting for transport to take them to the Lindela Repatriation Center in Krugersdorp, Gauteng. Princess Ajay says that officials have verified the documents of about 300 refugees who have been living on the streets for the past 4 months. Some refugees say they fear for their safety after alleged attacks on foreign nationals. She says although Lindela is a repatriation center, they will have shelter and food.
4: I am taking the opportunity and I'm going to Lindela because, number one, here in South Africa, we've been made clear that there's no way that we can have refugee camps. It is not allowed. It's a law that you can't have refugee camps. That is why all the refugees and asylum seekers are in the community as everyone else. And we can't stay here on the streets forever saying just because we want the government to give us shelter. We've been crying for 4 months for the government to give us shelter. And he has given us shelter, which is in Lindela. So that is where we are going. Let's remember, when the mayor came the first time he dropped us here, he told us we have two options. It's going to Lindela or going back to the community. There's no other shelter anywhere that he talked about.
3: One of the refugees, Kafuti Muyumba from the Democratic Republic of Congo, says people need assistance to return to the community because they have not been able to work for the past 4 months.
5: I'm not going to Lindela, but some of our brothers and sisters, they agreed to go to Lindela. What I know, Lindela is a facility that people go there, they want to be deported. We have papers, so there's no way that we can go there. So we've been begging the government, as I said, we've been begging and we've been asking the government to assist us to give us a temporary shelter. Even the mayor, he came here for the second time. When he came here, he did say it and asked us to say that we can go back to the community. And the moment, we don't have a problem to go back to the community, but at the moment, because some of us, we were kicked from where we were staying. So we can't just go there, and then those places that we were staying, we were paying rent. So at the moment, we find ourselves, it's 4 months that we're not working. So we've been asking the government to assist us to find ourselves how to go back to the community.
3: COSATU's 15th National Congress has failed to resume 5 hours after its scheduled start amid a standoff over the suspension of the first deputy president, Mike Shingange. Several COSATU affiliates, including the National Union of Mine Workers, have challenged the suspension and refused to submit their credential lists, which are necessary to form a quorum and proceed with the Congress. Shingange, who is also Nahau president, was suspended after going against the union's instructions, preventing him from signing the nomination document for COSATU's new leadership contest. Gerald Twala is COSATU's Deputy General Secretary.
6: So if the expectation would have been 11 affiliates in good standing to be here, we need to calculate the two-thirds of affiliates in good standing as per the credentials that was presented. And the two-thirds of the 11, I think Congress will also assist in terms of calculation. It goes to almost 7 affiliates.
3: Election focus, ATM parliamentary leader and Johannesburg mayoral candidate Vuyo Zungula says the metro needs change and his party is the one to achieve this. Zungula was giving his acceptance speech after being announced as ATM mayoral candidate for the city of Johannesburg at an Orlando Hall in Soweto. He's told party members he's willing to relinquish his parliamentary post to be mayor.
7: So ours is to focus on the work instead of focusing on the personalities in the form of the different political parties. Because if we're just personality driven, remember we refused to be part of the GNU on the sole reason because there was no program of action that was tabled. And in the absence of a clear program of action, therefore, you can't deliver services to the people.
3: Wrapping up, India has approved additional electricity exports to Nepal after recent floods damaged the country's power infrastructure. The floods, which were triggered by the collapse of a glacier, have killed nearly 1,400 people in Nepal and Tibet. The BBC's Arunate Mukherjee has some details.
8: The ministry said in a statement that power will be sent to Nepal for 18 hours every day till the end of this year. India said it was an attempt to help its northern neighbor meet additional electricity requirements after the deadly floods damaged 12 hydropower plants, affecting 10% of the country's total power generation. Almost all of Nepal's electricity comes from hydropower, and in the past, it has even earned over $200 million exporting it to India and Bangladesh. India said it remains committed to supporting Nepal and strengthening bilateral cooperation in the energy sector.
3: Your top story this hour, a spokesperson for a group of refugees who've been living on the street outside the Department of Home Affairs Refugee Reception Center in Durban say they're still waiting for transport to take them to the Lindela Repatriation Center in Krugersdorp, Gauteng. I'm Navita Gajraj, headlines at 5:30. It's now 5 and a half minutes after 5.
1: 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If they can't, ask for 500 Rand. SMS OUT to 45012. That's OUT to 45012.
9: Imagine answering the phone and skipping the hello, hi, or even what kind altogether. A recent survey found that 40% of young people think it's perfectly acceptable to answer without any greeting. So if you don't answer the phone with hello, how's it, what are you doing?
10: I say hello.
11: Be hello sometimes. That's why some people call the bezo.
10: Bezo, Milo, the so and that.
2: Oh no. Traffic on the drive-by.
12: Two really big traffic light junctions offline in the northern parts of Joburg today. It's Witkoppen and Main, and then Witkoppen at Lone Hill. There's some more lights out on the main road as you get past Lone Hill in towards the Luckland Road junction. So if you're heading to Kyalami from Bryanston, it's really heavy today. Plenty of traffic on Winnie Mandela up from Bryanston towards Leslie, from Witkoppen towards the M1 Highway, and the M1 Highway heavy from Buccleuch all the way down to that Winnie Mandela exit. A lot of traffic between Melrose and Buccleuch, heading slowly up the Mike 1 going north, and the R24 is still queuing through the Edenvale exit as you head along to the N12 for a run from the airport in towards Galilee's. N1 North is heavy through Pretoria, roadworks up towards Storumful Road. The queues there starting around about Gasfontein today. You might remember that last week getting caught in the afternoons around roadworks. N1 North in Pretoria, absolutely no change this afternoon. Now, we've been tracking a breakdown between Ashburton and Pietermaritzburg. It's still there. That traffic is pretty severe as you come into the Ashburton area and work past that. The R103 also taking a big sort of spillover of traffic slowly along that Polly Short route. Also, breakdown between Umhlanga and Kormashu and the roadworks in that section, so that's slow going. And Cape Town today, fairly heavy on the N2, Hospital Bend to Bunga Avenue at Langa, and then from Robert Sabukwe, all jammed up towards the R300. The N1 out of town, heavy to Kuburg Interchange, and that service road to join you onto the N7, passing Canal Walk, quite slow as well. With your traffic updates, I'm Rob Byrne.
13: Well, Ernie Els helps bring the inaugural Icons Cup to South Africa. South Africa secures a full house in the next round of African club competitions as well. And Arsenal seek clarity over the penalty decision against Ezri Konsa. I'll have all those details and more at 5:30.
2: Business on the drive-by.
0: Let's have a look at your business update on Drive. President Cyril Ramaphosa said BRICS is an important platform for building political and economic ties that benefit our country and people. He added that through BRICS, we can help to build a fairer multilateral world order governed by international law with the United Nations at its center. He made the comments in this weekly newsletter to The Nation. Let's have a look at your markets now. The Rand is at 16.30 to the US dollar, 21 Rand 96 to the pound sterling, 18 Rand 80 to the euro, 4 Rand 32 to the Saudi Riyal, and 4 Rand 44 to the Dirham. A Rand in India will get you 5 rupees 89, 17 Pakistani rupees 01, 2 Mauritian rupees 89, and 20 Sri Lankan rupees 18. Let's have a look at your commodities now. Gold is trading at $4,277.30 per ounce, and Brent crude oil is trading at $108.92 a barrel. That's it for your business update on the drive-by. Next up is a song. Well, it's actually the title, Jack. Here's Salini Chauhan, picturized on Madhuri Dixit.

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1: The title track from Internationally, of course, Madhuri Dixit on that, bringing us up to your entertainment scene. So Vijay Devarakonda is stepping into a completely different world with Rana Bali. The teaser for the period drama is now out, giving us a first look at a story set during the devastating Madras famine of 1876 to 1878. While the film is rooted in a dark chapter of Indian history, the teaser also promises a story of rebellion, revenge, and resistance. Directed by Rahul Sankrithyan, Rana Bali says stars Vijay in the titular role. He plays a man who rises up against British oppression, driven by the suffering of his people and their struggle to survive. So, of course, the drive-by is hooking you up with the trailer. A teaser, rather. Here it is.
2: I've been hearing quite the stories from the Madras Presidency. A quarter of the population perished.
3: Idi Annapurna Desamra. 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
1: The film, of course, is set during the Madras famine, which affected large parts of southern and western India between 1876 and 1878. Drought was a major factor, but colonial policies and proof relief efforts made the crisis even worse, with hundreds of thousands of people dying. The teaser shows communities battling hunger and oppression, with Vijay's character refusing to simply accept their fate. He takes on those exploiting his people, turning his personal fight into a much bigger battle for justice. Rana Bali is scheduled to hit cinemas on Friday, the 16th of October. Meanwhile, the first song from Nitesh Tiwari's Ramayana was unveiled, composed by A.R. Rahman Saab. The song has been sung by Arijit Singh and Shreya Ghoshal. Here's a taste of what you can expect.

Hello, JJ Ram. Family Tesh Tiwari is Ramayana. Am I saying that right? Ramayana. Thank you. You could expect the full song tomorrow. That wraps up your daily scoop. Coming up in just a bit, of course, will be your weather heads up.

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2: Alrighty, guys, One Direction with What Makes You Beautiful. Bring us up.

to your weather heads up for Tuesday. So Durban is expected to be partly sunny, 17.24. Richards Bay, light rain, 18.28. PMB, partly sunny, 11.23. Pretoria, sunny, 12.25. Over in Joburg, sunny, 10.22. The Mother City has rain, 13.16. George, light rain, 12.22. Kobeja, sunny, 16.23. And East London, partly sunny, 17.24. All right, the problem we received on the drive-by council today, bit of a toughie. My girlfriend and I have been together for a year. I post pictures of her often online, and she posts pictures of my arm with a glass blocking my face. I spoke to her about it, and she said she doesn't want anyone to know about us just yet. This irritated me, but I don't know how to address it. What do you guys think? Well, we will let you know exactly what we think after your halfway headlines. Maybe she's just not your soulmate.

0: Arijit Singh and Badshah with Soulmate has brought us up to 5:30 now. Welcome to the drive-by. Navita standing by with your news headlines.
1: Yeah, thanks. In our headlines, arrangements to move refugees from outside a Durban Home Affairs office to a Krugersdorp Lindela camp are still being finalised. Families with missing loved ones are being urged to come forward as authorities work to identify women whose bodies have been found in Kempton Park and surrounding areas on Gauteng's East Rand. And global energy supply is facing fresh pressure as shipping through the Strait of Hormuz falls sharply. I'll bring you full details in half an hour.
2: Traffic on the drive-by.
3: Well, the eastern side of Joburg really battling along. The big N3 has a crash at Funbura, and that means a queue coming down from Malinbro Park through Edenvale through Kaloonies and into that Bedford View area. Also, the N12 and R24 routes in from Ekurhuleni to join the N3 are badly backed up. Then the N12 going east is queuing down to Craft Road, and the R24 towards the airport, quite a heavy backlog out to Barbara Road as well this afternoon. Other side of town, the N1 Buccleuch down to a point just after Malabongwe Drive is quite slow, and N1 North up to Malabongwe. So might be a collision on the northbound. Everybody having a look going southbound. It's got that sort of feel to it. A reminder of roadworks in Pretoria up by the N4 Emmett-Lethlenny split and on towards Storenfield Road. Peak hour traffic this Monday means a queue from the R21 side all the way up until you get past that Storenfield exit. The N4, just a heads up, if you're northwest area, Dinokana area, again, the N4 is being closed due to protesting, so you'll have to be diverted locally around that one. Durban today, a bit of pressure on the N2 north at Spaghetti Junction. The N2 South between Mshlanga and Kwamashu is sluggish as well. And there's one breakdown left on the N3 North just after Ashburton, but the big queue seems to be easing up on the N3 highway. It's the R103 Polly Shorts run that's taking all the traffic strain today from Ashburton heading up into Pietermaritzburg. Cape Town, the service road, out past Century City towards the N7 is busy. M5 from the Kuburg Interchange heading down to Racecourse Road is slow. And there's a crash if you're driving in from Constantia up on Weinberg Hill, the M3 inbound to that slow going and queuing pressures. With your traffic updates, I'm Rob Byrne.
4: Good afternoon. Beginning with some golf news now. Golf legend Ernie Els played a key role in bringing the inaugural Icons Cup to Fancourt in George. A 3-day match play event runs from the 11th to the 13th of December at the Links, featuring sporting stars representing Team South Africa and Team World. Organizers say the event has moved forward from 2027 amid the Middle East conflict. And from one South African sporting legend to another chapter in the country's rugby success story, the Springboks are still reflecting on how a defeat helped turn things around. Damian Willemse says the Springboks used their opening 33-16 loss to New Zealand as a chance to look inward and tighten their game. South Africa responded by winning 3 straight tests to take the series 3-1. He now adds that rugby's greatest rivalry medal to an already illustrious international list of achievements, which includes a 2019 and 2023 Rugby World Cup winners medal, as well as a British and Irish Lions series winners medal.
5: Delicious. I mean, whenever you run on the team and represent the Springbok and you've got the Springbok in your heart, you know, you just want to go out there and make everyone proud, make your teammates proud, make your family proud, make South Africa proud. And yeah, whenever I go out with all of my friends and my mates, you know, it's a dream come true to live this dream. So yeah, this is doesn't only belong to us, it belongs to South Africa as well.
4: Well, the Boks next face Australia in Perth, and that's on the 27th of September. And at 12 South African time, the Boks are flying high, and South Africa's club sides are hoping to follow suit as the continental action heats up. South Africa will have 4 clubs in the next round of African competition. Mamelodi Sundowns face Angola in the Champions League from the 16th to the 18th of October, while Orlando Pirates meet Namibia's African Stars in the Confederation Cup. Kaizer Chiefs face Zambia's Red Arrows, and Durban City take on Mauritius Port Louis at 2000. But back in the Premier League, the focus is now less on what happened on the pitch and more on what happened with the officials. Premier League refereeing is under renewed scrutiny. Arsenal want clarification over the penalty awarded to Sunderland against Ezri Konsa, while ProRef has admitted VAR got Manchester City's winning goal and against United wrong. ProRef says Enzo Fernandez's offside attempt to play the ball should have prompted an on-field review. but City's 1-0 victory still stands. And while Arsenal are debating decisions, Barcelona are letting their football do the talking, with one teenager once again stealing the show. Lamine Yamal scored twice in Barcelona's beat Levante 4-2 yesterday, maintaining their perfect La Liga start. We also had Lamine Yamal say that he and Kylian Mbappe are the world's two best players and believes they deserve the 2026 Ballon d'Or.
6: Who would I give it to? It's to the best player in the world. Who are they going to give it to? That's already a very long conversation. I honestly think that when you look at who is the best in the world right now, maybe there are really only two of us. And I truly believe that this year I would deserve to win it because of everything I have achieved. Because for me, it really comes down to me and Mbappe. We are clearly the two best players in the world, and it's just a matter of who had the better season.
4: Well, Barca remain 3 points clear of Real Madrid at the top. And from the bright lights of La Liga to the high-speed world of Formula One, there's also been a change in the driving seat, at least behind the scenes. Honda changed leadership of its Formula One engine program, with Yoichiro Fukao replacing Tetsushi Kakuda as large project leader. The move comes after a difficult start to Honda's partnership with Aston Martin, who sits 10th off 11 teams. Fernando Alonso's 9th at the Dutch Grand Prix remains their best result this season. Well, that's a wrap of sporting action for today. For Drive-By Sports, I'm Keshav Das.

Thanks for that, Kesha. But let's move on to the drive-by council for today. My girlfriend and I have been together for a year. I post pictures of her often online, and she posts pics of my arm or with a glass blocking my face. I spoke to her about it, and she said she doesn't want anyone to know about us just yet. This irritated me, but I don't know how to address this. What do you guys think? Okay. We'll be back after Bum Bum.

0: 你脑就先转。
1: Bam bam, bring us up to our drive-by council.
2: Please note that the following segment does not reflect the views of the presenter, Lotus FM, or the SABC. The content does not aim to harm or offend any individual and is used solely for the purpose of entertainment.
1: So, an interesting one that has come through today. Let's have a look at what we received on the drive-by council. Let me just get to it really quick. So it says, my girlfriend and I have been together for a year. I post pictures of her often online, and she posts pictures of my arm or with a glass blocking my face. I spoke to her about it, and she said she doesn't want anyone to know about us just yet. This irritated me, but I don't know how to address it. What do you guys think? B?
3: So first of all, this is such bizarre behavior, and I must say, I have seen this like all over social media. It's called a soft launch. It's just bizarre. Like the girl or the guy, they don't want you to know that they don't want people to know that they're basically in a relationship or who they are in a relationship with. But I must say, after a year together, that is a really long time. Most people start planning their weddings after that time. So I just mean, like, what do you mean she doesn't want people to know about you just yet? That is just unacceptable. And I feel like if this is something troubling you and she doesn't value that, I think a more serious conversation about where this relationship is heading needs to be had.
4: While I understand the whole soft launch thing and people do that, for me, it's one of two things, right? The way I see it, because I've seen my friends, the girls who I'm friends with, do this. So it could be there's somebody else still in the picture, Someone that was an ex, and they want to make that person jealous. So you'll put a picture of the arm or the glass just to let that person know that when they look at your stories that you are on a date with somebody else. It could be that you want to make somebody else jealous, or it could be the fact that maybe you're just very superstitious and you don't want anyone to put eyes. So I think it's that.
1: Hey, guys, you confuse me so much. I think I know what I'm doing. And then bam, bam.
3: Yeah. Bam, bam.
1: Yeah, exactly. Okay. Yeah, I don't know. I don't know what's going on here. You know, many a times I have such robust opinions about these things. But now I fully understand why you are irritated. And I feel you should just say, like, what the heck's wrong with you? Like, why are you not posting me properly? Why are you blocking my face? Why are you posting my arms? And if she doesn't want anyone to know about us, you're like, cool, cool. Then no one know about us. Fine, I'm done. Like, I just feel like you shouldn't be someone that needs to hide. Mm-hmm. Yeah, I think it's as simple as that now. I'm just going to leave that there. But I would love to hear what you guys have to say, what masala you would like to add. We are here for all of it.

เป็นปี

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2: 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On that track. Now that I have your attention, I just want to say this before we get the masala to come through on today's DBC. 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Alrighty, let's get to the problem. My girlfriend and I have been together for a year. I post pictures of her often online and she posts pictures of my arm with a glass blocking my face. I spoke to her about it and she said she doesn't want anyone to know about us. This irritated me, but I don't know how to address it. What do you guys think? Well, all of us thought and we gave our thoughts. But guys, what if we said, like, you did the same back and you posted half her arm and... covered her face.
3: I think that sounds actually like a good idea. Reverse the equation.
2: Yeah. Mm-hmm. Yeah, I guess like, don't be ridiculous, shut up. Let's listen to what our listeners have to say.
4: Also, a good opportunity in the Drive Council. My advice to anonymous is, wow, boy, oh boy, this one's not for you. So you need to, the writing's clear on the wall, so you need to open the next train out. Really, she's playing you, she's not serious. Take care. God bless. Bye.
5: Hi, Drive-By team. To me, it sounds like there's insecurities concerned here. And maybe they don't want their parents to know. They don't want the public to know. And they want to just keep things private till they're willing to make it official. Evan from Four Ways.
6: Good afternoon, delightful Nilo Fasaid and the Drive-By Council. I think this lady has a lot to hide. Beside you. So if I were you, catch a wake up. This is the end. That's it. If she's not proud to introduce you to family and friends, it speaks volumes about what she thinks of you. So walk away from this and mend your heart, your broken heart. That's it. I think maybe she's married too. You'll never know.
2: Never, ever know. Anyway, we'll be back with more in just a bit.

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3: Chikudu, bring us up to more responses really quickly to the question. My girlfriend and I have been together for a year. I post pictures of her often online and she posts pictures of my arm or with a glass blocking my face. I spoke to her about it and she said she doesn't want anyone to know about us just yet. This irritated me. I don't know how to address it. What do you guys think?
4: Hey, Joaquin, my anonymous brazo. Looks like other men's opinions and feelings are more important than yours. Eh? Just be careful you're not being used. Matter of fact, I got pictures of one to fire queens on my phone. I can send it to you, post that, and then when she gets jealous, tune her. Yeah? When you're ready to post me, I'll take these pictures out. Okay.
5: Good afternoon, team. Trust you well and safe. Hope you all had a fabulous weekend. To our listener, very simple. If she has introduced you to her family, and you have introduced her to your family, obviously, there's nothing to be hiding. So the thing is, if she doesn't want to post you on social media, which means that there's obviously something else boiling in the pot. So my suggestion is, see what goes on. If not, move on, my dear friend, because there's absolutely something cooking somewhere else. Regards more.
3: Dal mein kuch kala hai is what they say. Something else is cooking in the pot. Nikesh says, hey guys, I take a pic of the glass and your arm, what she uses, and next to the post your pic, soft launch. It's all over social media. Oh, guys, causing problems here. It's time for us to exit the building. We've got Auntie Vina in the house. She'll be coming up with Gitanjali. Then, of course, I want to say thanks to the team, traffic presenter Rob Burns, sports presenter Keshav Das, technical producer Sanfrit Duchand, and producer Bianca Lal Bahadur. After Gitanjali is Talk at 7 with Krishangi Radhe, followed by Keshav Das on the Night Cafe. This all follows news on the hour with Navita. We'll be back tomorrow at 3 to 6 p.m. Bye-bye.

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1: 6 o'clock, good evening. Arrangements to move refugees from outside a Durban Home Affairs office to a Krugersdorp Lindela camp are still being finalised. KwaZulu-Natal Home Affairs Manager Cyril Mkwabe says meetings are still being held about the arrangements. About 300 refugees have been living on the pavement outside the offices for the past 4 months. They allege that it's not safe for them to stay in communities due to threats against foreign nationals. eThekwini Mayor Cyril Qaba last week announced that the refugees were willing to move to the Lindela camp after protests by March and March, who say they're breaking city bylaws by living on the pavement. A spokesperson for the refugees, Princess Ajay, says although Lindela is a repatriation camp, it will offer them shelter and food. Now, families with missing loved ones are being urged to come forward as authorities work to identify women whose bodies have been found in Kempton Park and surrounding areas on Gauteng's East Rand. The appeal comes after another woman's body was discovered in Olifantsfontein just minutes from Kempton Park earlier today. Police say this brings the number of bodies found in the past 2 months to 5. Gauteng Health Department spokesperson Steve Mapona.
2: As a department, would not be in a position to confirm any name or information about the bodies that we have in our facility, but we can confirm that currently we have 4, and out of the 4, 1 has been identified and has been taken by the family, and in our position we are then finalizing the process of identification of the 3 that we have.
1: Meanwhile, police say the body of a 10-year-old girl was found in a dam at Justenberg Vlachte near Kraaifontein outside Cape Town this morning. Police spokesperson Ndake Gwala says an inquest docket has been opened. The body was found by farm workers. Gwala says the circumstances surrounding the incident are under investigation. In other news, the Development Bank of Southern Africa has recorded strong financial results for the 2026 financial year, with 7.8 billion rand in profit being declared for the 2026 financial year. This is despite a challenging macroeconomic environment, including geopolitical tensions in the Middle East. CEO Botumelo Mosako says the DBSA remains committed to working with municipalities.
3: But that support is not only financial. It is also technical. We have initiated initiatives in this space, the Partner a District initiatives, where we're currently working with 8 district municipalities, where we've done a deep diagnostic of the district, identified infrastructure opportunities, identified capacity gaps within those municipalities.
1: Wrapping up internationally, now global energy supply is facing fresh pressure as shipping through the Strait of Hormuz falls sharply, while Saudi Arabia has temporarily shut a key oil pipeline after a drone attack. There are also concerns about the success of the Houthis' offensive in Yemen. The developments come as diplomatic efforts involving Iran and Gulf states stall. Ditapa Tsutsitsi has this report.
4: The Strait of Hormuz is seeing a dramatic drop in commercial shipping, with commodity vessel transits falling to single digits per day over the weekend. That compares with a 10-day average of 14 vessels and is far below the roughly 125 commercial vessels that typically pass through the strait each day before the Iran war began in February. The waterway is a critical global energy route, handling about a fifth of the world's daily crude oil and liquefied natural gas supplies. The developments come as a planned meeting between Iran and Gulf states was postponed. SABC News.
1: Recapping a top story this hour, arrangements to move refugees from outside a Durban Home Affairs office to a Krugersdorp Lindela camp are still being finalised. About 300 refugees have been living on the pavement outside the offices for the past 4 months. They allege it's not safe for them to stay in communities due to threats against foreign nationals. I'm Navita Gajraj. I'll be back with the next news update at 7. It's now exactly 5 minutes after 6.
5: Thank you for those updates, Navita, and thank you to the Drive-By team for their engaging company. Namaskar, a happy and blessed Ganesh Chaturthi to all observing. 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Hamari ghadiyon ke anusar 6:05 hue hain aur aap Gitanjali sun rahe hain sirf Lotus FM par.
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5: नमस्कार, गीतांजलि में आपका हार्दिक स्वागत है. जी हाँ दोस्तों, मैं हूँ आपकी वीना और आप जानते हैं कि गीतांजलि लोटस एफएम की हिंदी कार्यक्रम है और इस प्रोग्राम में हम थोड़ी सी हिंदी सीखते हैं, हिंदी जगत के कुछ खास कलाकार को सम्मानित करते हैं एंड गणेश चतुर्थी के शुभ अवसर पर हम गणेश जी के शुभ नाम के साथ प्रोग्राम का श्री गणेश करते हैं.

0: 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And today our celebrated artist is Asha Bhosle ji.
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0: So as you do know, Asha Bhosle ji is one of the most iconic singers in the Hindi film industry. Her ability and her versatility knew no boundaries. She was equally comfortable in a deeply classical song, and she was as comfortable in a cabaret song. She's been a guru, although vicarious to many. She's a recipient of many, many awards, but I believe she deserved more. In my opinion, she deserved the Bharat Ratna because her songs will remain eternal and

of which we are going to be playing today, you will agree with me, are really absolute gems, songs that we will treasure, because all of us have at some time or the other sung those songs, if not in a private space, in a public space. And all of us who have sung it realize how beautifully these songs were sung. And of course, you probably know that her mother tongue was Marathi, but she was able to sing in many, many languages, which of course includes Hindi and the other regional languages of India as well. So tell us what you think about the incredible Asha Bhosle ji. I know lots of people are saying that, you know, people compare her to Lata Mangeshkar ji. Sure, if you're in the public space, you're going to be compared to others, but that doesn't necessarily mean that you're lesser than anybody else. And Asha ji and Lata ji both always laughed off these comparisons and supposed rivalry suggestions largely created by the media. So let's listen to this particular song, quite old, but incredible nonetheless.

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Certainly agree there with you, Ayla. Then we have Professor Daulat Ram Das Bhagwandin, who writes this. Dear Veena, Asha Bhosle was a dynamic legend of the Bollywood film industry. She was recognized for her astounding versatility. She was described in the media as the greatest and most influential singer in the Indian cinema. Pardon me. She spent over 8 decades recording songs in various languages. She was awarded several accolades and awards. She will be remembered for eternity. I like that. She will be remembered for eternity. I agree with that totally. And then we have this message from Anil Ramsarup, and he says, Namaste Veena Lakshman ji, namaste to you too. You're truly missed last week, thank you so much. And absolutely opening bhajan, Jai Ganapati Vandana, Vandan Gananayak by Anup Jalota ji, wishing all observing a blessed Ganesh Chaturthi. Asha Bhosle ji, a happy heavenly birthday, one of the greatest and most influential singers in Hindi cinema. Absolute a legend, va, va, va. Thank you very much. And he goes on to say, great show as always. Bhagwan bless you always. And the same sentiments upon you as well too, Anil Bhai. So there you go. Some wonderful comments from our listeners. And of course, our listeners know best about the music industry. I think we have some incredible listeners who have some incredible points of view. Chaliye program ko aage badhate hain Asha Bhosle ji ki rohani awaaz ke saath, and here's the song that made her a legend, or so it is said.

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0: So, दूध का दूध और पानी का पानी. Let's share with you how the good people who got this correct. And they are Zahira, Ayla, Preeta, Anil, Ramsarup and Vijay Dhanraj. Congratulations. So as you do know, idioms and you know the like are generally not intended to be understood literally. One has to apply a figurative meaning to it. But dudh ka dudh or pani ka pani simply means to separate the truth from a lie. So the literal meaning, dudh ka dudh, you know that dudh means milk, or pani ka pani, pani means water. So the milk will be separated from the water. That simply means something, what the reality is going to be evident at some time, so to speak. So one could use this in a sentence and say, Ant mein dudh ka dudh aur pani ka pani ho hi jayega, meaning at the end, the truth will surface. So there you go. If you are in a situation where you're really not sure how things are going to work out and you would like the truth to come out, even if you don't like the truth to come out, dudh ka dudh aur pani ka pani ho jayega ant mein. Well, I hope we've learned something there. And many of our listeners, almost everyone who's messaged in, would like to say a happy Ganesh Chaturthi to everybody observing. So here's the song for all of us who are very close to Ganeshji.

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1: 7 o'clock, good evening. Police in Leeuwkamp in the central Karoo region of the Western Cape have opened a culpable homicide docket following the death of 21 people in a crash on the N1 over the weekend. Several others have been hospitalized. Three vehicles were involved in the crash. Police spokesperson Chris Peace says the cause of the crash is yet to be established.
2: On arrival, the members found two Toyota minibus taxis and a motor vehicle. 18 occupants sustained multiple injuries and they were declared deceased on scene. Three other occupants also sustained serious injuries and were taken to a nearby medical facility where they were declared deceased on arrival. At least 18 other occupants were also taken for medical treatment to nearby medical facilities.
1: National Assembly Speaker Toko Didiza says she's satisfied that the issue of immigration will be looked at the 69th Commonwealth Parliamentary Conference. The Speaker was part of the presiding officers briefing the media ahead of the official opening of the event currently underway in Cape Town. Authorities say the Nigerian government has declined an invitation to take part in the event, citing widespread protests in South Africa directed at undocumented foreign nationals. Didiza says they're happy that the Commonwealth Parliamentary Association has decided to task a committee to investigate the issue further and come up with recommendations before the end of the conference.
3: South Africa has been open in this debate to say it's not just a matter for South Africa. It's a matter that globally we need to engage on, learn experiences from one another, and find a way of actually addressing it. And I do think that the Commonwealth Africa region and the decision they've taken of having a committee that is going to be a fact-finding mission engaging with South Africa would actually look at what South Africa's government have done in addressing this issue, what South Africa is doing in engaging its society and their experiences on these issues of migration. And I'm sure at the end of the day, we'll be able to find a common ground.
1: Basic Education Minister Sibiyeka Hube says preparations are underway to ensure textbooks are delivered to schools ahead of the 2027 academic year. She says the ongoing scrutiny of the textbook catalogue must not compromise the availability of learning materials for pupils. Kohube was addressing the Cape Town Press Club. She says she owes the province a clear explanation of the decisions being taken and the risks that need to be addressed.
4: This was important for me because I needed to take them along with me, that even the very report that sits in front of me on my desk recommends additional legal scrutiny. And that's what I ought to do while protecting textbooks being delivered in January of 2027. So I owe my provincial colleagues a clear explanation of the decisions that I take and the risks I'm asking us to address together.
1: On the international front now, India has approved additional electricity exports to Nepal after recent floods damaged the country's power infrastructure. The floods, which were triggered by the collapse of a glacier, have killed nearly 1,400 people in Nepal and Tibet. The BBC's Arunadhi Mukherjee has the details.
5: The ministry said in a statement that power will be sent to Nepal for 18 hours every day till the end of this year. India said it was an attempt to help its northern neighbor meet additional electricity requirements after the deadly floods damaged 12 hydropower plants, affecting 10% of the country's total power generation. Almost all of Nepal's electricity comes from hydropower, and in the past, it has even earned over $200 million exporting it to India and Bangladesh. India said it remains committed to supporting Nepal and strengthening bilateral cooperation in the energy sector.
1: Let's wrap up now. The head of the NATO military alliance says yesterday's Russian attack on a Ukrainian train near the border with Poland shows how desperate the Russian President Vladimir Putin has become. The strike happened soon after a train carrying senior European officials had passed through the same station. Speaking at the Arctic summit in Finland, Mark Rutte said that Moscow's continued attacks on civilian infrastructure close to NATO territory is failing to achieve their aims. That wraps your news at 7. We recap your top story this hour. Police in Leeuwkamp in the central Karoo region of the Western Cape have opened a culpable homicide docket following the death of 21 people in a crash on the N1 over the weekend. Several others have been hospitalized. I'm Navita Gajraj. Your final news update is at 8. It's now 5 minutes after 7.
0: Talk at 7.

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And the rules are simple. 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
1: Good evening. It is exactly 10 minutes after 7 o'clock this Monday evening. This is Talk at 7 with me, Krishangi Rade. Welcome to it. It's another week. Can you believe it? I hope that you had an awesome, awesome, awesome weekend. Thank you to Navita for the news at 7 and to Veena G for that beautiful program from 6 to 7. And for those who are observing Ganesh Chaturthi, I wish you a really happy and blessed evening. Such an auspicious night as well. Thank you for joining us on Talk at 7 tonight. And it's very interesting topics that we have for you. And tonight, the 14th of September, marks the start of Malnutrition Awareness Week, as well as Fungal Disease Awareness, two health-related factors that often go unnoticed, but needs all the attention and awareness it could possibly receive. Both factors have the potential of causing people to live with unbearable conditions and can also be life-threatening. Joining us tonight is dietitian specialist Pabalo Mohali, a clinical researcher and podiatrist Dr. Nikita Sahadio. In the first hour, we will be discussing malnutrition. Malnutrition is a serious health issue that can affect anyone at any age. It's not only about having enough food, but it's also about not having a right balance of nutrients in our body to grow, to function and stay healthy. This Malnutrition Awareness Week, we're raising awareness about the different forms of malnutrition, who is most at risk, the warning signs to look out for, and why good nutrition is so important for our overall health and well-being. Joining us for our Malnutrition Awareness Week focus is a registered dietitian, founder and director of NutriWorks Dietetic Service, and currently pursuing her master's in dietetics. That is Ms. Pabalo Mohali. And so excited to have her on the telephone line. And her special interests include pediatric nutrition, women's health, and preventative health care. She's passionate about making nutrition simple and practical. Pabalo empowers individuals and families through evidence-based guidance and education. She also shares nutrition information through TikTok, participates in corporate wellness initiatives, and engages in public speaking. Pabalo, welcome to the show. Welcome to Talk at 7. Thank you so much for joining us on the telephone this evening.
2: Hi, Krishangi.
1: And it's so good to talk to you about this topic. And, you know, we all think we're eating a balanced meal, but I'm sure you're going to tell us, you know, we're getting it wrong somewhere there, Pabalo, as we go along in this conversation.
2: Yes, 100%. I feel like nobody has the perfect diet going on currently in their lives.
1: Yeah, and especially with our busy lives, right? Especially, yeah. I think previously, we'd look at it and say, okay, let's pack meals, let's do this, let's have our plate looking a certain way. But life's just become so very busy. And I'm sure you're seeing that with the people that, you know, is in your workspace as well.
2: Yeah, 100%. Even in my own personal life, eh? Yeah.
1: So
2: I also have, sorry.
1: Go ahead. Go ahead.
2: No, I was just saying that I also have my downfalls here and there.
1: Yeah, although you know it so well.
2: 100%.
1: So what to speak about me? I'm going to learn so much this evening and I'm excited for our conversation. I'd also request our listeners on Talk at 7 this evening, if you would like to know something about nutrition, about diet, this is our expert that we can ask, take advantage of it. It's the WhatsApp number is 071-613-7803. And if you are sending us a voice note, may I please request that you turn down the volume of your radio set and send us a voice note so we can hear it quite clearly and also be able to give you the sound advice that you are looking for. Thank you so much for your contribution in advance. And remember to please turn down the volume of your radio sets as you're recording your voice note. So, Pabalo, as a registered dietitian, let's start with the basics. What exactly is malnutrition and why is it... You know, there's such a hype about it, about, you know, and why is it about, not so much about not having enough food, but talk to us about that.
2: You see, I feel like one of the biggest misconceptions, well, my words, one of the biggest misconceptions that most people have about malnutrition is that it is mainly associated with undernutrition, you know, or one being underweight, whereas malnutrition is essentially poor nutrition. And basically, it can happen when the body is not getting the right amount of food or the right balance of nutrients it needs to function optimally. You know, so when people often hear malnutrition, like I said, they would often associate that person or malnutrition with somebody who is very thin or is starving, you know. But then with malnutrition, we know that it mainly includes undernutrition. So that could be, yes, a person that is underweight. It also includes people that, you know, are overweight as well as obese, you know. Also, another thing, when associating malnutrition, we associate it with micronutrient deficiencies. And even where someone is consuming enough calories but not getting the essentials, or rather the essential nutrients that their bodies actually need. So when we're talking about malnutrition, it is not only about the amount of food that we eat, but it's also about the quality of the food that we eat. Are we having a variety of food? And what exactly the nutritional value of that food is, you know?
1: And very interesting take on this, because, you know, we think seeing an obese, somebody who's on the more of the overweight side, and thinking, oh gosh, you know, that person, well, there's some health challenges or, you know, whatever it may be. But essentially, the body, as you are pointing out, is not receiving all that it needs.
2: Yeah, so, 100%.
1: So it's not just the skinny person that we see and have that, you know, comment or the stigma attached to it to say that person is malnourished. Now, what are the different types or the different forms of malnutrition that we need to understand? And as you mentioned, it could be undernutrition. What about stunting and, you know, micronutrient deficiencies and overnutrition as well?
2: So if we're looking at the different forms of malnutrition, firstly, when we're underlying the, you know, the definition of undernutrition. So basically, it occurs when someone is not receiving enough energy or nutrients. So within this, we can talk about then wasting, which now refers to a person that is too thin, or, you know, they're too skinny for their height. So then we would look at a BMI of below 18.5. So then if we're looking at the third now form of malnutrition, we're looking at stunting. So oftentimes we see this in a child that is maybe too short for their age, which often usually just reflects a chronic or a long-term nutritional problem. And then if we are also looking at malnutrition in the form of micronutrient deficiencies, so this is when a person is not receiving enough nutrients from whatever food that it is that they are eating. So in these, we are looking at iron deficiencies. You know, we're looking at your vitamin A deficiencies, your iodine deficiencies, as well as vitamin B12, which are the most common deficiencies that we often come across as dietitians, as well as on the other side, we're looking at overnutrition. So this includes, you know, your patients that are overweight or obese. So with these patients, they often have an excessive amount of energy intake that then contributes to an excessive amount of body fat, which now ultimately increases their risk of them developing comorbidities such as, you know, your type 2 diabetes, your hypertension, your cardiovascular diseases as well. You know, within the CVDs now, which is the cardiovascular diseases, we're looking at your strokes, you know, your heart attacks, you know, your cholesterol. So with malnutrition, it basically exists across the entire spectrum.
1: And you know that coming to a voice, not a voice note, a WhatsApp message that has come through, speaking exactly to what you are talking to, right? So, Ricky, there you go. So, Ricky Naidu is asking this evening, "Hi, what to eat to reduce cholesterol in your body?" So exactly to what you are speaking about this evening, Pabalu, because you know you mentioned some of those key factors. So regarding cholesterol, what should we eat? I think it was to reduce. Yeah.
2: Okay, so with cholesterol, our body rather makes cholesterol for itself. However, the cholesterol that is in our body is not enough, right? So now we go into foods that would, or rather we include foods such as

0: means. That means if I'm having beef stew, I have to make sure that I cut out the fat. You know, if I'm having chicken, for example, as well, I need to take out the skin. I need to also be mindful of the cooking methods in which I prepare my meat. So am I preparing my meat by frying it, or am I preparing it by grilling it? So just putting it in the oven, which is a much healthier cooking method, you know. And also the amount of oil that I'm actually adding into my meat, or generally when I'm cooking, that also plays a huge role in one trying to lower their cholesterol levels, as well as generally losing body fat.
1: And that's a big one, another big one, you know, about losing body fat. But thank you for unpacking that for us so nicely. You also mentioned the word deficiencies, right? And whether it's iron or several deficiencies that you spoke to us about. Now, how do we pick up that we have these deficiencies? Can we do it earlier than rather wait for later until the body kind of like screams and shouts out for help? And then you say, oh gosh, something's wrong. But if you know, somebody's listening in tonight and saying, well, I'm so interested in getting my nutrition right. So how can we pick up if we have any deficiencies?
0: So if we looking into maybe the most common one, especially in women, which is iron deficiency, so we would be, you know, more aware of symptoms such as persistent tiredness, you know, just extreme fatigue. We also looking at a pale skin, you know, even in the inside of the lower eyelids. So oftentimes it would appear pale. And then also just headaches and dizziness. Sometimes some people actually, they often, you know, have like a shortness of breath. And then, you know, we also sometimes get the less common signs such as brittle or spoon nails. So those are nails that are like very easy to crack, you know, or like a curvy inward-like you know, of the nails. And then we're also looking at cracks at the corner of your lips, you know, or a swollen tongue. You know, sometimes some people also have, you know, cold hands and cold feet, thin hair as well. So yeah, those are just the most common signs.
1: Thank you. And you know, in South Africa as well, we look at being in a country that our economy is unstable, it's difficult, right? And when we talk about nutrition, we talk about food and having a good meal, as you're going to speak to us in just a bit about the quality of our meal. There's also a lot of when it comes to money and income. So how do these factors, like the income, the food insecurity, poor dietary choices, lack of nutrition education, that's a big one as well, right? And underlying medical conditions contribute to the risk factors of malnutrition.
0: Yeah, Shane. So with malnutrition, honestly, it is influenced heavily by those factors that you've mentioned, such as poverty, you know, and food insecurity being major ones, especially if we are looking at the economy that we are currently living in. So if a family has very limited budget or very limited access to food, they may have to prioritize foods that are, you know, affordable and more filling. But unfortunately, these aren't always the foods that provide the greatest nutritional variety, you know. So for example, if you're looking at a family that is living in the township, you know, and, you know, just down the road, there's somebody selling, you know, a bunny chow or a gota or, you know, just those energy dense foods or meals. And remember, if you're looking at a gota, for example, it is like 10 rands.
1: Yeah.
0: You know, so that 10 rands, honestly, if they are just spending it on one gota, it goes a long way for just one individual, you know. So if we're looking at For example, if now we want

0: them to build a healthy meal. You know, with just 10 rand, they can only afford to buy spinach, you know, but then it leaves so much room or space or gaps in between for then the other macronutrients in which they can incorporate to make a healthy and balanced meal. So it's just an unfortunate situation, and that's why we often see a greater number of malnutrition in the townships, you know.
1: Yeah.
0: And like you've already mentioned, there is very limited nutrition education, and it makes it very difficult for people to know and to learn how to create a balanced meal within their circumstances, you know. And, you know, now coming down to what you've mentioned about underlying medical conditions, you know, which is another major factor. So if we are looking at conditions affecting the GIT system, if we're looking at cancer, we're looking at diabetes, kidney diseases, as well as many other diseases or illnesses, they can affect one's appetite, for example. And if we're looking at the GIT and how it affects all of this, is that it rather affects the digestion, the absorption, and the overall nutritional requirements of one person, you know. So malnutrition isn't simply like a matter of someone choosing bad food, you know. So there are so many factors, like you've mentioned, that all work together, and they affect just one person and all of us in general.
1: Yeah, absolutely. Yeah. And, you know, as you've mentioned as well, it is just something that we somehow, though, take for granted, I feel.
0: Yeah.
1: You know, we're just eating on the go. We're making sure we're just getting something in just to keep the energy up and carrying on your next task. And I've got a message that's come through from Ritesh. And he says, good evening. Brilliant topic as usual. There's so much we're going to learn tonight. So thank you, Ritesh, for your message. Please I share my two cents. Yes, we're going to share it on air. I'm not a professional, but have a drink of water to quench, your thirst instead of juice, sodas, or energy drinks. You'll feel so much better afterwards. Something else that's also very wholesome, delicious, and healthy are fruits. My personal favorite is citrus fruits, especially mandarins. That message comes through from Ritesh. What's your take on that, Pablo?
0: I'm so sorry. I think I kind of missed the first part of the message. Did he say he drinks a lot of water over juice and energy drinks?
1: No, so Ritesh is saying he's sharing his opinion, although he's not a professional, but he drinks water to quench his thirst instead of the juice, soda, or energy drink. So from a professional in this, Pabalo, right, from a professional, so talk to us about this, you know, especially about, we're talking about energy on the go, and energy drinks are such a big one, especially for our children. Right.
0: Mm-hmm.
1: So talk to us a bit about that and the impact of energy drinks as well as fruit. You know, Ritesh is mentioning here about fruit. So does it add to the nutritional value of our day's intake?
0: 100%. Firstly, I'm assuming that it's a he.
1: Ritesh, yes.
0: Yes, you are on the right track in terms of, you know, preferring water, you know, over any other drinks, you know, mainly because with water, we know that generally we do need it for hydration, you know, and also just to keep our bodies functioning optimally, you know. And if we are looking at energy drinks. So the impact of drinking energy drinks is that it can increase or raise our heart rate. You know, it also may increase our blood pressure, which then, you know, just causes a harm onto our body, especially when consumed in excess. So if a person needs something, you know, just to give them energy in that moment, there are other options, or rather alternatives. such as having an energy-dense snack. So in this, we are looking at maybe one having, also just depending on the time and place, honestly, because, you know, it's not everybody that has the luxury of, for example, working from home, you know, people are always on the move. So if maybe I need a pick-me-up and, you know, I know that tomorrow is going to be a hectic day, then maybe I can prep a smoothie in advance. So say, for example, I prep my smoothie the night before so that in the morning when I'm on the go, I just grab my smoothie and put it in my lunch bag or wherever is convenient, and then you go to work with it. And then by the time it's like 2 o'clock and, you know, your sugar is literally just crashing, then you know you've got your smoothie. An alternative could be, you know, just snacking on, let's say, for example, a rice cake that has peanut butter spread on it and maybe banana slices. You know, that also helps to keep your sugar levels right where they need to be, you know. And if we're looking at fruits generally are very, very good for us, and the healthy intake of fruits should be between, or rather fruits and vegetables should be between 3 to 5 servings per day. That is mainly because, you know, with our fruits, we get our vitamins and our minerals. So I often get this question a lot, especially in practice. They'll be like, I heard that fruits can make you gain weight because of the sugar. No, no, no, no. And we say no because, you know, with fruits, they have natural sugar. You know, it's not artificial. It's not added sugar like, you know, your brown sugar that you add to your tea.
1: Right.
0: You know, that's not the same. We can't equate that kind of sugar to the sugar that we get in our fruits, you know.
1: Thank you for, Pabalo, thank you for dispelling that myth. I think, you know, it's a big one for many of us, me included, to say, well, you know what, your sugar is going to, fruit contains sugar, right? Mm. So, but thank you for sharing that with us this evening. And if you've just tuned in, this is Talk at 7 with Krishangi Radhe, and we are spotlighting Malnutrition Awareness Week. And I have expert on the telephone line with me, Ms. Pabalo Mohali, and she's a registered dietitian, so excited to have her talking to us on the topic this evening. And if you would like to send a message, it's 071-613-7803. And if you are sending us a voice note, may I please request that you turn down the volume of your radio set so you could speak clearly to us and we could hear you clearly as well when we're playing that on air this evening. So we were speaking about, you know, adults, Pabalo. And now I know this is also a specific focus in your area of work. Children and pediatric nutrition.
0: Oh, I love my babies.
1: Oh, and tell us, why is it so important for the babies, right? Especially also when it comes to pregnancy, when it comes to early childhood. I mean, it starts, and nutrition starts even before a child is born. So why is it so important to have a proper nutrition even in pregnancy, and perhaps I know also pre-pregnancy, when you are planning, when you getting your body ready to give home to this baby? So why is it so important to focus on nutrition?
0: Oh my goodness, I love this question so much because it has to do with the little babies. I love little babies.
1: Yeah.
0: So during pregnancy, nutrition is still very much important, mainly because now this is where the development of the baby's brain, you know, the organs, the bones, and the overall growth happens. So it's super duper important for us to nurture this this stage more extensively than any other stage, you know. And then if we're looking at after birth, you know, the infants still continue to, you know, require very high nutritional requirements, you know, relative to their size, obviously. So within the first 2 years of life, we are particularly, you know, just looking at the importance of nutrition in supporting physical growth as well as brain development and immune function.
1: Absolutely. You know, these are important factors that sometimes, again, we overlook. So thank you for just highlighting that as well. And what are some of the signs that parents or caregivers should look out for in a child who is malnourished? Because, you know, sometimes we just think, well, they're growing, right? They're growing and it's just a phase and so on. Yeah. But how important is it for growth monitoring, weight and height measurements to be taken regularly, especially in the early phase of childhood? Yeah. And I remember, I know that, you know, when you go in for a vaccine, all of this is done. But, you know, just please explain to us the importance of not just putting something aside just to say, well, you know, possibly they're still growing.
0: Yeah, 100%. That is such a lovely question. So I think that one of the most important things or signs that parents should pay attention to is poor growth. You know, and also unexpected weight loss or poor weight gain, a reduced appetite. And, you know, I wouldn't advise or recommend parents to only just reduce it to, no, you know, she's growing, my child is growing and is now outgrowing some of the things that, you know, he or she liked when they were a baby, you know, but, you know, we need to still be very much aggressive into our little baby, our little ones, you know. Whatever small changes may be taking place, we still need to see a healthcare provider, unless obviously, you know, they are sick in that period. So then, you know, we would expect them to have, you know, a decreased appetite, you know, and a little bit of weight loss. It shouldn't be drastic, however, you know. Some other signs we look, or rather parents should look out for, is persistent tiredness, recurrent illnesses, as well as developmental concerns or changes in their eating patterns. But, you know, importantly, you don't always see the obvious signs, you know. So that's why growth monitoring is so important, because we're now looking at a child's weight and height over time and plot these measurements on appropriate growth charts, you know. And one measurement, honestly, it gives us a snapshot of everything that is happening, you know. So we also look at the growth trend, because that also gives us a much better picture of what exactly is going on in this child's growth, you know. So if a child is crossing, you know, growth percentiles or not growing, or rather gaining appropriately, or showing a concerning growth pattern, that should, you know, prompt into us as dietitians or healthcare providers in doing further assessments, you know, rather than waiting until the child becomes visibly underweight, you know. So we often use the growth chart as a measurement as to what exactly is happening with this little baby.
1: Thank you. And you know, it's very important for us to keep to those checks. I know it's those 12 weeks and I've been through it. And I remember, you know, you just look at that curve growing with the baby and you're just hoping that everything's well. So thank you for that, Pabalo. And now we come to women's health, also one of your areas, right? And so from a woman's health perspective, and also very important one here, how can nutrition or nutrient deficiencies affect a woman's menstrual health, fertility, pregnancy, breastfeeding, and overall well-being?
0: Oh, wow. That is such a lovely question. I love being a woman, you know? So I think these are questions, honestly, that also I can relate so personally to, you know? So if we are now looking at how poor nutrition can affect, you know, menstrual health, fertility, pregnancy, as well as breastfeeding, we're looking at nutrition overall just playing a very important role throughout a woman's reproductive life. So inadequate energy intake or, you know, certain nutrient deficiencies can affect the hormonal function and the menstrual cycle. So now in this instance, we're looking at iron deficiency, you know, which can then contribute to the woman feeling very fatigued and also just the overall well-being being affected. So now if we're looking at the fertility, so fertility and pregnancy nutrition, so the body basically needs sufficient energy as well as proteins and the vitamins and minerals to support the reproductive health and the developing baby. So during fertility, we would be looking at vitamins or minerals such as folate and vitamin B12, you know, because those are the most critical nutrients during fertility, you know, because those are the ones that actually prepare the woman's body. So now if we are looking at pregnancy, you know, during pregnancy, a woman still needs, if not more, you know, they still need more nutrients, because now this is much more important in supporting both herself as well as the milk production for the little baby. But also, if we're looking at menstrual problems, infertility or pregnancy complications, rather, these can have many causes. So women should honestly seek the appropriate medical assessment rather than assuming that food alone is responsible, you know?
1: Yeah, absolutely. And, you know, we talk about women and fertility, yeah, menstrual health and so on. What about our young girls, our teen girls who perhaps have just started their cycle? How important is it, you know, in terms of having a proper nutrition? They are busy as well when it comes to school, when it comes to sport and extracurricular activities. But let's talk to them this evening also, and the parents that are listening in, because sometimes these young girls are, I wouldn't say overlooked, but because they're young and they fit and they're healthy or present in that way, how important is this plate, is this nutrition for them who have just started their menstrual cycle and to look after their bodies, because they've got a long journey ahead, right? So as you're saying, as women, we can identify. So yeah, what about these girls?
0: Oh, my word. With these little girls, the most important nutrient that we would be looking at is the iron, right? So we need to ensure that our girls are receiving as much iron as possible. Because like you said, if now these girls are going through or have started their menstrual cycles, then, you know, every month we know that they are losing blood, you know, so we need to make sure that in order for us to avoid an instance where our girls are anemic, so we need to now increase on their iron intake. So now we're looking at a meal, for example, that looks like this. Your rice, a meal that has your rice, livers. It could be chicken livers. It could be any livers, honestly. And we're looking at adding spinach or even broccoli to that meal, you know. Mm-hmm. And along with that meal, I would be having, or rather recommend them to have, an orange juice or your guava juice. Just any juice that is high in vitamin C. Because with vitamin C, if it is eaten or taken together with iron, it increases the absorption of iron in the body by at least 40%. So, yeah, that is just a typical high iron meal.
1: Absolutely. And when it comes to rice, you've mentioned rice, right? Is there a specific, would the basmati rice be okay? Would the normal long grain rice, any preference, Pabalo?
0: Not really. You know, when it comes to rice, my biggest issue is just portion size, okay? Because now, if we're looking at rice as, as alone, you know, it is high in starches, you know, so you want to be very, very mindful of your portion size there, just so that you can you know, avoid the risk of your sugar levels spiking up, and also avoid risks where, you know, there's weight gain or possible weight gain, you know. So definitely just the portion size would matter most in this instance.
1: I'm a rice lover.
0: Me too. Count me in.
1: Pretty personal question. Thank you for answering that. Okay. Now, we spoke about...
0: Oh, so you were asking for yourself. Hey,
1: no, not at all. No. I wouldn't do that. Thank you for
0: asking. Are you sure?
1: Here we go. You're calling me out. But I'm hoping...
0: Let me not.
1: I'm hoping that it has helped a lot of other rice lovers like you and I, Pamalo. Let's include you there too, right?
0: Please do.
1: So we've spoken about children's health. We've spoken about women in pregnancy. We've spoken about women's health. Now let's come to our men. So we often hear about nutrition in relation to women and children. But what about our men, right? And what specific nutritional needs and malnutrition risks should men be aware of, including those that affects muscle mass, energy, immunity, reproductive health, and chronic disease risk?
0: So that is such a great question, and I'm so glad that we did not leave our men out, hey?
1: Absolutely. It's a big question.
0: I'm so glad that we are very much included in this topic.
1: We've had, Pabalo, we've had a month of in August celebrating women. So now let's just shed some spotlight about good health and nutrition.
0: Just a little spotlight, you know?
1: Absolutely. Go for it.
0: So with men, they also can experience malnutrition. You know, I feel like with malnutrition, honestly, nobody can be immune to it. So with nutrition, it is equally important at every stage of a man's life as well. You know, so if we're looking at men, they should also still consume adequate protein as well as overall energy intake, you know, that helps to support the muscle mass as well as their physical function, you know. So if we're looking at micronutrients such as iron, vitamin B, you know, your zinc, those are also other important, you know, micronutrients that play a huge role in the body, you know. So poor nutrition can also contribute to one being fatigued, you know, or also having a weak immune system or impaired immune system or function, you know, over time. And also that may increase the risk of obesity, you know, your comorbidities such as type 2 diabetes, your hypertension, your cardiovascular diseases as well. So with men as well, nutrition can also form part of supporting, you know, their reproductive health, although reproductive problems should also be medically assessed, you know. So one of the biggest issues is that with men, sometimes they delay seeking health care, you know. So we need to normalize the message that, you know, seeing a dietitian or a healthcare provider is not just a woman's job, or it's not just for people who are trying to lose weight. You know, everybody needs to get their health checked every single year, including, or rather mainly, our men.
1: Thank you. Thank you. Thank you for dispelling another myth on the show this evening, right?
0: Yeah.
1: That it's a universal problem. It's not just subject to a certain gender. And that brings me to you now, your role as a registered dietitian. Now, we spoke about everybody else. Now we're talking about you, Pabalo, right?
0: Oh, I love it.
1: You know, what does a malnutrition assessment actually involve? So when someone comes to you for help, how do you determine whether they are malnourished and what their individual nutritional needs are?
0: So, you know, oftentimes when people come to, or rather even before coming to a dietitian, they think that I'm just only going to put them on the scale and, you know, just tell them what their BMI is and then we're done. Or not even done, and then provide them with the meal plan, and then we're done. I'm never seeing them again. But, you know, as a dietitian, we look at more than the number on the scale. You know, so we take the person's medical history, we look at the dietary intake, you know, we have what we call a diet history, which also may involve a 24-hour recall, you know. We're looking at the symptoms to see what else this person may be experiencing that could be affecting their nutritional status. You know, we're looking at if maybe there are any ulcers, for example, which now are affecting their appetite, you know. So we're looking at their weight history as well, mm-hmm. Recent weight changes, physical symptoms or clinical symptoms or signs, the functional status as well as the nutritional requirements, you know. So also depending on the situation, we may assess measurements or not even me, we always assess measurements such as, you know, weight, the height and the body composition, you know, mm-hmm. as well as the clinical and the biochemical information. With the biochemical, we're looking at the blood results, recent blood results, you know, if they are also available, you know. And then if we're looking at children, you know, we mainly focus on the growth assessment, you know. So we also need to understand why the person is malnourished. Is it because they are not eating enough, or are they struggling to swallow, you know, or do they have nausea? Do they have the ulcers that I was telling you about earlier, right. That, you know, with ulcers, they can affect a person's appetite, you know?
1: Mm-hmm.
0: And also, sorry, if they're medical condition, their existing medical condition is affecting any absorption. So once we understand the cause, then it becomes easier for us to develop an appropriate intervention.
1: Thank you. Thank you. I've got three questions that I'd like to pose to you quickly in just before our news. So the first one is, let me just tell you, the first one is, we've just been going through the age groups, right? What about our elders? What about our seniors? What should they have, right, in terms of their age? Some quick tips for them. I've got another message coming through to say, to ask you to please indicate a quick list of what to include in a primary school lunchbox and what to exclude, right? And then the third one before our news is for you to share your details with us. So anyone out there would like to get more information and, you know, a specific call with you. So let's start with our seniors, and we've got about 4 minutes to get through this, Pabalo.
0: Okay, I will rush.
1: Please.
0: Okay. So with our elderly, you know, we would look at a more, a more softer diet, especially those that may be, you know, currently having, you know, swallowing difficulties because of less teeth, you know. In terms of the diet, I would definitely increase, you know, their calcium just so that they can have much stronger bones, because the older you become, the more brittle or the weaker your bones become. So we're looking at a diet that is high in calcium as well as vitamin D. So with calcium, we get it from our dairy products. With vitamin D, we may also get it from our dairy products as well as spinach, for example. And if we are looking at a primary school child, also it just depends on what the child likes, because children are children, you know. Sometimes you might pick up a healthy meal for them thinking that, okay, this meal is perfect and it's perfectly balanced and they're going to have it. But when they get to school, their friend has noodles. So just play around what they like. If your child likes noodles, because noodles are very high in carbohydrates, I would focus on adding more nutrients into the noodles just to make it more more balanced. For example, I would add maybe one or two boiled eggs as well as bell peppers, you know, just nicely sautéed, seasoned bell peppers and make it like a stir-fry type of thing. Mm-hmm. And then I forgot the last question. Oh, my details.
1: Yes, your details. I cannot not ask you that. But I have one more question that's come through, right? Because you've been speaking about spinach for quite a few times here in different areas. So the question here is how to prepare spinach and to retain its nutrients?
0: Oh, that is such a great question. So most of the time when it comes to spinach, we talk about blanching. So with blanching, it's basically putting the spinach and merging it into like boiling water for at least 30 to 60 seconds and then immediately taking it out and putting it into an ice bath. You know, just so that it can lock in those ingredients. So immediately after you've done that, you can maybe just put it in the fridge or freezer, or you can still bring it into a larger pot, you know, and, you know, just boil it and, right. You know, add your salt and stuff.
1: Thank you. And now we'd like to request your details, please. Please share them with us so anyone out there who's so interested and you've inspired them to actually take this check, how can we get in touch with you?
0: So you can contact me either via WhatsApp or call on 07402359903, or you could send me an email on info@nutriworksforme.co.za, .co.za, or you can just reach out to me on TikTok on Babalo Mohale / dietitian.
1: Thank you so much for your time this evening, Babalo Mohale, for your knowledge and for, you know, just giving it so freely with such enthusiasm as well. Thank you for joining us on Talk at 7.
0: Thank you so much, ma'am.
1: Thank you. And that was our specialist, Babalo Lesedi Mohale, for joining us. A huge thank you to her for joining us and helping us better understand malnutrition and the importance of good nutrition at every stage of our life. Remember, malnutrition isn't always easy to see, as we've just heard, and early awareness can make a real difference. Let's make a healthier, informed food choice as we go along our busy lives. And that's our focus for Malnutrition Awareness Week, because good nutrition is the foundation for better health and lifelong well-being. We now head over to our news at 8 o'clock.
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3: Eight o'clock, good evening. The Brakpan Magistrates Court on Gauteng's East Rand is expected to hand down judgment tomorrow in the bail applications of suspended EMPD Deputy Chief Julius Mkwanazi and his five co-accused. The six are facing charges including murder, robbery and defeating the ends of justice in connection with the 2022 murder of Brakpan businessman Emmanuel Mbenze. Mbenze was robbed and killed before his body was dumped in a dam in Nigel. The six accused have been in custody while the court considers whether they have made out a case for release on bail. The defense teams argued that their clients should be released, relying on factors including their personal circumstances, cooperation with investigators, and the absence of a flight risk. The city, meanwhile, has painted a different picture, arguing that releasing the accused could undermine the interests of justice and potentially place witnesses at risk. The chairperson of the Common Parliamentary Association, Christopher Kalila, says a committee has been established to investigate why the Nigerian government has decided not to attend the 69th Commonwealth Parliamentary Conference held in Cape Town. Kalila was answering questions from the media on what the CPA is going to do about Nigeria's decision not to attend. Authorities say Nigeria declined attending, citing immigration-related issues. And they say that the CPA Africa region is looking into the matter.
4: Commonwealth Association as a forum remains critical for South Africa to this day. That does not discount South Africa's participation in other multilateral fora, because we believe that all of them have got their role. Emphasis may be different depending on what the forum is about. For instance, if you look at our theme this time around, it looks at strengthening international law and parliamentary democracy in the changing world order. Looking at Commonwealth leadership in this point in time.
3: In other news now, Basic Education Minister Sibiwe Gwalhube says early education is important in ensuring strong outcomes as a child progresses through school. Gwalhube says the department is expanding access to early learning while also working to improve the quality of care and education. This includes practitioner development, clearer curriculum guidance, and stronger quality improvement measures. Gwalhube addressed the Cape Town Press Club today.
5: If we want better outcomes at the end of a schooling journey, we must improve what happens at the beginning. A child who struggles to read will struggle to learn from a textbook. A child who lacks confidence in both numbers will find mathematics and science increasingly difficult. Those subjects can open doors to further study and careers in science, technology, and engineering.
3: Wrapping up now on the international front, U.S. President Donald Trump has denounced what he's called a sick conspiracy against artificial intelligence and data centers. Writing on social media, he has criticized calls for controls on AI, suggesting they would limit a lead the U.S. has over China in the sector. The BBC's Gary O'Donoghue has some details.
6: Donald Trump said that the only guardrails that AI needed were a strong and smart president, which the U.S. had, he said, in spades. His comments came after the leaders of three of the big AI companies called for a slowing of the pace of development and closer monitoring. The president's comments are somewhat at odds with the vice president, who acknowledged there were risks and downsides and that any regulation should be smart, allowing the US to stay ahead of the curve. However, chances of any congressional action are limited in the short term, with the Republican Speaker of the House coming out against any emergency legislation.
3: That's the news at 8. Reminder of your top story. The Brakpan Magistrates Court on Gauteng's East Rand is expected to hand down judgment tomorrow in the bail applications of suspended EMPD Deputy Chief Julius Mkwanazi and his five co-accused. I'm Nabita Gajraj. That's my bit for today. That's it from the news desk. News resumes tomorrow morning at 6. From me, good night and do stay safe. It's now 5 minutes after 8.
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2: Good evening. This is Krishangira there on Talk at 7 this evening. Thank you so much for tuning in. Thank you to Navita for the news at 8. And if you've just tuned in, well, we've covered this evening on the show malnutrition and spoken to a dietitian who gave us so much information. Thank you so much, Pabalo Mohali, for your time and for, you know, just sharing the passion of nutrition and educating us all this evening. And now we move on to another very important segment, and these are two health-related factors, the one being Malnutrition Awareness Week, which we've spoken about earlier. And now we move on to Fungal Disease Awareness, two health-related factors that often go unnoticed, but needs all the attention and awareness it could possibly receive. Both factors have the potential of causing people to live with unbearable conditions and can also be life-threatening. So joining us tonight, we have clinical researcher and podiatrist, Dr. Nikita Sahandio. And in the first hour, as I mentioned, we spoke to Pabalo Mohale. And now we are turning our focus to fungal infections. Fungal infections are more common than many of us realize, yet they're often overlooked, misunderstood, or mistaken for other conditions, from fungal infections affecting the skin and nails to more serious infections that can pose significant health risks. Early recognition and appropriate treatment are incredibly important. During Fungal Awareness Week, we're taking a closer look at fungal diseases, what causes them, who may be more vulnerable, the warning signs we should never ignore, and how good hygiene, prevention, and timely medical care can make a difference. Today, we are putting a spotlight on fungal disease awareness and helping you separate fact from fiction, which when it becomes to these often misunderstood infections. So on the telephone line this evening, we have Dr. Nikita Sahadio, who's a South African podiatrist and clinical researcher with more than 12 years of experience. She holds a Master of Medical Science and a PhD in medicine, with her research focusing particularly on diabetes in South Africa. Dr. Sahadio is also passionate about making health information practical and accessible, using platforms such as TikTok and Instagram to educate the public. She serves as a podiatry representative on the HPCSA and is the founder of PodMed Podiatry in Johannesburg. Dr. Sahadio, welcome. Thank you for joining us on Talk at 7 this evening.
3: Thank you so much for having me.
2: And, you know, we just, as with my introduction, it is an interesting week because somehow or the other, this topic is often overlooked. Do you find that within your space as well, Dr. Sahadio?
3: Yes, we see lots of fungal infections. Lots of times as a podiatrist, mostly I'm looking obviously at the feet, and people come in with lots of peeling skin or dry skin, and they're not actually aware that there's a fungal infection underneath, and that can be particularly dangerous for our immunocompromised patients, our older patients, or even our patients with diabetes.
2: Now, tell me, you know, what is exactly a fungal infection, and how common are these fungal infections, fungal diseases amongst our South Africans?
3: So a fungal infection, you can think of it like a microorganism. Just as you would describe a bacteria or a tiny little bug, a fungal infection is a type of infection that is naturally occurring and that affects different parts of the body. So you have different kinds. You have ones that affect superficial tissue like your skin and your nails, and you have others that go quite deep. Those are obviously a lot more serious, where you're going to get infections of organs, deep tissue, or mucosa linings, which is quite common. You'll find that in cases of thrush. Here in South Africa, we don't have a real registry to say how much fungal infections affect the public, but I do remember reading somewhere that more than 4 million South Africans experience some form of fungal disease annually. So that's quite an issue, and we see it very commonly in practice.
2: I'm sure, and therefore, thank you for joining us to shed light on this as well. And if you've just tuned in, I am speaking to Dr. Nikita Sahadio, a podiatrist and clinical researcher. She is also representing the Podiatry Society and the HPCSA and is the founder of PodMed Podiatry in Johannesburg. If you would like to contribute to this discussion, 071-613-7803. That's our WhatsApp number. And if you would like to send us a voice note, may I please request that you turn down the volume of your radio before recording that voice note so it's nice and clear for us on air. So I'd love to hear from you around your questions or contribution to this topic. Now, coming back to our discussion, Dr. Sahadio, there are many different types of fungal diseases. Could you take us through the main types, from the common skin and nail infection, as you've just spoken about, to fungal infections that can affect other parts of your body?
3: So from your fungal infections that you're going to see very commonly, or that we see very commonly, are things like athlete's foot, on the feet. You can get fungal infections on your nails. When a fungal infection goes onto the body, we can sometimes people call it ringworm. You get it on your groin because that area is not very well ventilated. You can also get ringworm or fungal infections on your scalp. Children get it quite commonly, and as we spoke about earlier, you could get it on mucosal linings like your mouth, which is would happen in thrush. Those are usually the common kinds of fungal infections all over the body.
2: And what are some of the early warning signs of a fungal infection on the skin, on the feet, and nails that people often overlook? That you see, but people just don't see it that way.
3: So one of the ones that people definitely notice is when a fungal infection is itching. So that almost screams for attention. But one that does not get a lot of attention or can almost be hiding under the surface is if you see sort of skin between the toes. That one I think is very, very missed, because not often do people, you know, get down in between their toes at the tissue. And that's when you will see some peeling skin, some wet or macerated tissue. If you look under your foot, you could also see tiny little blisters or bubbles. With your nails, it's usually quite common. You will see a color, but a lesser known symptom is actually the change of texture. So you'll notice over time that your nail gets more brittle, or it could get thicker, or even the shape will start to change.
2: And, when we talk about these infections and we look at the warning signs or look at these areas that you've just pointed out, can they be mistaken for other skin conditions?
3: And definitely. Yeah.
2: And why is getting a proper or correct diagnosis so important?
3: Well, because getting a proper diagnosis is so important because these different things are treated in all different ways. And they can sometimes actually make the real diagnosis more difficult to get rid of. So, for example, a fungal infection on the nail could also look like psoriasis of the nail. It could be contact allergies from a shoe or a sock. We could have changes that happen with menopause and with chemotherapy. We even have bacterial infections that could sometimes present that way. There is even a condition called tinea incognito, where a patient would treat a fungal infection as something else, and that just masks the symptoms, which, again, to your point, that it's so important to have a proper diagnosis first, because you could actually make it worse.
2: And do you see that there's quite a few people who may have the itchiness and may have these symptoms that present and just go and get some over-the-counter medication and treat it, but perhaps treating the wrong thing?
3: It could be. Certainly, it could be. A mild fungal infection, if it really is a fungal infection, is very reasonable to get over-the-counter medication for. But if you're worried about it, and particularly if it hasn't solved in a couple of days, you should probably get a proper diagnosis so that you don't end up hurting yourself. But yes, we do see that quite often.
2: And that's another one of the reasons why that correct diagnosis is so important. And when we move on, you know, we're speaking about the feet and nail health. So fungal infections of the feet and toenails are particularly common, as you've mentioned to us. But why does this environment provide a good habitat, rather, I say, for

0: What is the difference between the athlete's foot, fungal nail infections, and other common fungal conditions affecting the feet?
1: So most often they're actually the same dermatophyte, and they just are affecting tissues differently. So cross infection is super common. You'll see it's the same dermatophyte on the skin that there is on the nails, but they just affect it in an odd way because the texture of the keratin is different. So nail is hard and not as porous as skin, which is soft and has lots of pores.
0: I've got a message coming through this evening on our WhatsApp line, and it's from Nita. And she says, well, hello, doctor. My son has psoriasis on his legs. Is it his faulty immune system? And is there a remedy, if you know of any, doctor? That's from Nita.
1: Oh, nothing so far for psoriasis. But if the nails particularly are quite brittle from psoriasis, what you can do is just always make sure that that brittleness doesn't cause any infection or pressure or pain around the nail skin, because that can be quite a problem. You want to clean the area, you want to moisturize the area, and just also follow your doctor's advice.
0: Thank you so much for that, and thank you, Nita, for your message. We'd like to invite you to send us your messages on this particular focus area of fungal infections, 071-613-7803. And we welcome your voice notes as well. Just turn down the volume of your radio sets whilst you are recording for us. And coming back to our conversation with Dr. Nikita Sahadio, it's interesting to see that, you know, you've mentioned the different types and of fungal infections. But can a fungal infection of the feet or nails spread to other parts of the body? Does this happen?
1: Sometimes, because sometimes spread up to the leg, but more commonly you'd get a fungal infection between the nails and the feet. It's often the other areas are a lot more well ventilated than your nails and your toenails, that is, and your feet. But, you know, I often will find a patient maybe picking at the infected skin, and then we will see a cross-contamination then on the hands. So it is definitely possible, but it's more common to have cross-infection between areas that are very close by, like toenails and your feet.
0: And what about infection to others? You know, in your space, or as you mentioned, in the shower area, we spoke about hotels and maybe gym facilities even. But what about at home? Talk to us about that, doctor.
1: Sure. That is very, very common. So fungus reproduce with spores. So think of it like it spreads little seeds wherever these tiny fungal plants take root. So things like your nail clippers, even your bedding, your shoes, your prayer mats, anywhere where your feet have been, where you have an active fungal infection, you can safely assume that you have unintentionally dropped a fungal spore, and it is waiting for the opportunity to cross-contaminate somebody else who perhaps has a weakened immune system at that time. Maybe they have the flu, maybe they're dealing with a condition that predisposes them to it. So it's very, very important that if you do have a recognized fungal infection, to make sure that you have your own nail clippers, you don't share socks, you can clean the bathroom floor or the shower floor with bleach. If you're going into the gym or the spa, you want to use flip-flops. That will help to reduce cross-contamination because it is definitely contagious.
0: And you've also done extensive research in the area of diabetes. And it's common knowledge, right? When we talk about diabetes, we also talk about good feet health, taking care of the feet. It's such a big one. Why are people living with diabetes particularly vulnerable to fungal infections?
1: Well, that is because if you are diabetic, you have something called microvascular disease. So this causes the tiny little blood vessels to not respond as well as they should. Also causes nerve damage. So let's say you have a fungal infection. It has caused a tiny crack on your feet. Unfortunately, you don't have that protective pain mechanism that a normal person would say, oh no, there's something here, I need to address this.

0: it could go unwatched and untreated for a very long time. And even when we do apply treatment to it, it is more difficult because you don't have the blood supply to help heal that area. And that is the challenge with our diabetic patients.
1: So when someone with diabetes, they seem like they've identified something seemingly minor in terms of a fungal infection on the foot, when does it become something that requires urgent medical attention? You know, what are the risk factors in terms of just pointing like warning signs to say, okay, I've got something, I'm trying to treat it at home, as we've spoken about, you know, maybe an over-the-counter ointment or something like that, and then now you're diabetic and it's not healing. So what becomes urgent now in terms of medical attention?
0: So I always think that if you are diabetic and if something is going on with your feet, you should just definitely have it checked out. But if we, if you really want to make sure that it is very severe before you go, you can't count on pain. That's a big one. You know, the fact that you don't have that pain protection mechanism and you can't trust that sensation, pain is not one of those things that you're going to be feeling. So don't console yourself with the fact to say, oh, it doesn't hurt, I'm sure it's not that bad, because actually you're not feeling it. So you want to look for something like an open wound. You want to look for things like redness. You can see if it's causing you to walk maybe a little bit differently, change your balance. You can also always enlist the help of your family and your friends, because it's very difficult to look under your foot or between your toes. You can just tell someone to help you out, just have a look. Is there a cut or a wound? We often have patients who come into the practice and have these terrible wounds that they have no prior knowledge of, just because, you know, they didn't feel the pain, so they didn't know to look underneath their foot.
1: Yeah, and that's interesting because you haven't felt it, as you say, right? Normally pain is like that alarm to say, yeah, I've got to do something about it. And now you can't feel it. So you let it go. And then, it just becomes something so severe. And when we're speaking about diabetes, we know the extra care and caution, as you mentioned, that urgent or medical care is important at any point, even at an early stage, just get it checked out. But what about the other groups that are more vulnerable to serious or recurring fungal infections? For example, our children, our seniors, our older adults, people with weakened immune systems. What about them? So talk to us about that, not just diabetes, because, you know, diabetes is always, we link it to this. But are there any other vulnerable categories that you'd like to highlight this evening?
0: Well, of late, we've been seeing a lot of patients after receiving chemotherapy where the immune system is a little suppressed, and so they're having trouble with keeping away the normal opportunistic fungal infections that we are seeing. Some of our transplant recipients will have this issue, our HIV-positive patients. But I think one of the biggest and underserviced groups are our elderly. So, you know, when you get older, one of the big things is that your hands are not as strong as they used to be, and your eyes are not as keen as they used to be. And now you've got toenails that are much stronger than they used to be. That combination can prove quite dangerous, because you then have poor eyesight, poor grip, and our lovely older patients end up cutting themselves. And that can be very dangerous, because already age doesn't matter about diabetes and the rest of it, but age itself, your blood supply is reduced to your feet. So I think that group specifically does not get enough attention.
1: Thank you for highlighting that for us this evening, because yes, sometimes, you know, the eyesight and just bending to check out something that's not feeling right, but it's important for us to take this extra care, and maybe the families or the caregivers can also just spend a little time to say, well, you know, let's just see what's going on here. So thank you for sharing that with us. And when it comes to the treatment and common misconceptions around this, how long can fungal infections take to clear? And, you know, why? Sometimes it's natural, I guess, right, where we take our treatment and then we see a little improvement and we stop. So why is it important also to complete the recommended treatment, as I said, even when symptoms start improving?
0: Yes, that's a very important one. So you often find exactly as you say that you see a little bit of improvement and then you said, oh, I'm sure it's going to get better, we're going to stop. But fungus is so persistent, especially because of the conditions that they thrive, and they have these protective spore mechanisms that will make sure that it is resistant. So there is a very well-researched, stipulated duration that you should use your fungal treatment for, and that will be on whatever box that you get it from. Nails and skin are different because, like we mentioned before, the texture of the keratin or the skin and nails are different from each other. Skin can take like fungal infections on your skin, on whether it's on your body or on your feet, can take a few weeks to subside and finish the course. And on your nails, it can sometimes take as long as an entire year, because that's how long typically it takes for an entire nail plate to grow out.
1: So we've got to be patient with the process and not actually saying, well, you know, I'm seeing some improvement here and let me stop. So that's a big one for a year, you know, just to be patient. And when you see improvement, just keep going, Dr. Dikita.
0: Yes, definitely. Persistence is key with fungal infections. And sometimes it can feel a little... you can be a little bit disillusioned because you're looking at that toenail, you're looking at that skin every day, and you can't really tell that the borders are changing. So we often advise patients to take a photograph on their phone. We all have phones in our pockets now. You just take a photograph and put it in a folder so it's easy for you to find. And then in 2 months' time, after you've still continued your treatment, you look at your old photograph and then you look at the toenail that you're assessing, and you probably will see that the markers have changed, the colors improved, and that will really just help put it into perspective that I know it's going slow, but it is moving in the right direction.
1: And that's such a good idea, because we all have the, you know, access to technology now to take a photo and just put it in a folder. That's such a practical and brilliant idea to keep track. But also the option is there to go back and see the medical specialist as well, doctor.
0: Definitely. If you find that you've hit a wall, you should always check out with a medical practitioner. There are loads of things you could be missing. You know, what about environmental factors? Perhaps there is another underlying condition or something else that you can do, another cream that you could use, another option. It's always safer to check with your medical practitioner.
1: And also just for the mind, even if it's going in the right direction, right? And you just need reassurance to say, well, I've checked it out with my doctor and I'm going well. It just gives you that sort of reassurance and say, okay, I've got another 6 months to go on the treatment. Let me keep going. But can fungal infections come back after treatments? And if so, what are the main reasons for this reoccurrence?
0: So often we find that the main reason for reoccurrence is recontamination by inanimate objects. So yes, it can definitely come back. And that doesn't mean that your treatment was not successful. It just means that you have perhaps exposed yourself once again. So perhaps you went for a pedicure and someone that used the instruments before you had a fungal infection and you now got the fungal infection. For that, I always say to my patients, especially nail files, you should probably take your own pack of nail files if you're going to have a pedicure, because that is quite an abrasive instrument and you want to make sure that it's 100% being used on you and you alone. You can disinfect your shower, so you might find that perhaps you hadn't that done. Or even your footwear, you know, take your footwear and put it out into the sun, open the laces, take out the inner sole, make sure the sun bakes it for a while, and that is a natural way to reduce the potential fungal spores in inanimate objects that could restart your infection.
1: Yeah, practical tips there as well. Just using, you know, the sun to kill anything that's not needed, especially in our footwear. And you mentioned the nail file, right, at a pedicure, manicure, whatever it may be. What about those lamps? You know the gel lamps that you put in your feet or your fingers in when you're having your gel nails done? Because that's being shared, right? So what is the risk attached when you are slipping in your foot into that gel lamp?
0: So that's a good question, but it is less harmful. There's no research to show it is as harmful as, let's say, something like a nail file or a nail clip, because those things have tiny little grooves within which the particles of nail can lodge themselves. But the lamp is exposed to light, so it is, and heat, which is not the opportune environment for a fungal infection.
1: Right, and that makes complete sense because as you spoke about the sun just a moment ago. So what are some of the biggest myths or misconceptions that you encounter when treating patients with fungal infections?
0: So one of the big ones is that, oh no, this is only happening to me. That is, it is so, so common, and you really don't need to feel shy about having the surface infection. Another one is that it has no bearing on personal hygiene. This can happen to absolutely anyone. It has nothing to do with being clean or otherwise. And all yellow nails, all peeling skin is not automatically a fungus. I think that leads to a lot of mistreatment, and patients can often get tired because it's such a long road to treat a fungal infection. So this can just lengthen that process.
1: You're speaking about, just the idea of personal hygiene and so on. Yeah, it could be a stigma. You could, please correct me if I'm wrong. About a stigma attached to this, to say, well, you didn't take care of yourself, or there was a lack of proper hygiene, and therefore you have a fungal infection. Do you see that also, that people are also afraid to actually come out to see you in a sense of, oh gosh, now, you know, it, my hygiene is going to be questioned?
0: Yes, we see that all the time, where someone will come in and they will say, you know, I swear I really do wash my feet. And like I said, it has, a fungal infection has no bearing on personal hygiene. It is just that it happened to have a certain set of conditions that fungus love. You could be washing and you could be extremely clean, but you could still get fungal infection. But perhaps you're just missing a few pieces of the puzzle, like we were talking about, making sure that the shoes are well ventilated, always drying between your toes. That's a big one. You know, sometimes we're in such a rush, we're just doing something quickly and then put on our socks and shoes. Damp socks is not something you want to make sure that you have on as well. So maybe those slight tweaks that are not necessarily hygiene indicators will help just to kick that fungal infection.
1: Absolutely. And what are some of the daily habits that people can adapt to reduce their risk of developing fungal infections, particularly as we're talking about the feet and nails this evening?
0: So like I said, you want to air out your shoes every so often, put them in the sunlight, loosen the laces, take out the inner soles. You'll want to make sure you always dry between your toes. If you're not diabetic, you can use a hairdryer on a lower setting if you find it difficult to reach between your toes. Vicks Vapor Up is also, I read, a fantastic new clinical way that people are treating. Not that it would take the place of proper medical advice, but it is a nice little trick that you can use. If you see something small, you can put a little bit of Vicks Vapor Up on that. It certainly won't hurt, and it is very cost-effective and easy to use.
1: Yeah, and those simple techniques at home, you know, in terms of helping with this fungal infection, and you've already spoken about keeping the feet dry, changing socks regularly, and what about breathable footwear? You know, we see that it comes a little bit more of a pricey price point at the store, and you know, has research been done in terms of this assisting, especially those people who are more vulnerable at risk? Is it worth the investment?
0: Yes, it's definitely worth the investment. But you also have to think about practicality, you know. Sometimes people are working in corporates, they can't wear shoes that have good ventilation, but certainly shoes that have a lot of space or more space, that have more forgiving inside or forgiving toe box, will assist with the foot not being squashed and creating a very humid environment. So, like you said, in addition to the material being well ventilated, we must also make sure that our shoes have, or our feet have rather, enough space in our shoes.
1: And coming back, you know, to our children, and I'm just thinking about this because we're speaking about the elderly, we're speaking about the seniors, we're speaking about those who are more at risk when it comes to health conditions. Now, our children also do swimming, right? I know it's often term one and term three at schools and starting all the way from grade one. How can parents teach their children? What can schools do to improve this education around the care for the feet, especially when you're in wet bathrooms? I've seen this, right? It's wet bathrooms. And our poor 8-year-old, 9-year-old taking their towel and heading to the pool, getting in with 30 other children, and we can picture this, and then coming out and then having 15 minutes to sort themselves up, dry out, and put back their uniform and take that wet swimming costume and put it in the bag and then put
0: Oh my gosh.
1: their socks on, their school shoes back on and head to class before the bell rings. What can we do to educate these small ones, which are, you know, they don't know any better. They just going for their PE lesson. So what areas can parents maybe sit down at home and teach them which particular areas, like you've mentioned about in between the toes and so on. So highlight for us, especially for a child, talking about primary school children, the main parts of being dry after your swimming lesson.
0: Oh my goodness, that was quite a picture that you painted there. So it was, I think, one of the main reasons, like you said, was to dry between your toes. So you could teach them how to efficiently, if time is the problem, use the edge of the towel to move between the toes and make sure everything is dry. What they can do is, if there was a way we could make sure that the wet clothes are wrung out and then put in a bag, and like in a plastic bag, and then into their kit bag, that will help so that we don't make the kit bag a moisture-rich environment. Always wear flip-flops if you can, sort of in the change rooms, always wear flip-flops, and even around the pool. But I think that is as much control as you could have in a situation like that. Thank goodness children are very resilient.
1: Yeah, absolutely. And do you see, I mean, if children come to you with some sort of fungal infection, that their healing and their, you know, journey of treatment is much faster?
0: So, you know, that's such an interesting question because often we don't see children with many fungal infections. We rather see them with viral infections, which is a whole different, you know, that's a whole different topic. So you see children, especially from around the pool, with more warts, like foot warts and mosaic warts on their foot. So that is a lot more common in kids. We very seldom will see a fungal infection.
1: Thank you for your time this evening, and that's Dr. Nikita Sahadio. And before you leave us and talk at 7 this evening, what are the most important messages that you would like to share with our listeners and take away with them during this week of Fungal Disease Awareness Week?
0: I think the most important thing is if you are second guessing that this little itchy spot or this red patch is a problem, definitely go have it checked out. If you have a compromised immune system, always make sure that your feet are checked, especially with diabetes. Once a year, you should have that checked. And not every yellow nail is fungus, but certainly, if you're wondering, just have it checked out.
1: Thank you so much. We've just got a message that has just popped through our WhatsApp line as we are wrapping up. And this is from Anila Maharaj. And she says, good evening. I'm a diabetic and suffering from vertigo neuropathy in my feet. It's very painful and my feet burns and pokes like needles. I'm suffering with this for 5 years. I use an ice pack at night, which I put my feet on. Can you please suggest something for me? I have been to many podiatrists, and that's Anila Maharaj. What do you have to say to Anila this evening, Dr. Nikita?
0: Oh, that sounds terrible. That is very, very uncomfortable. And peripheral neuropathy is a very tricky one, because that is when the actual nerves have lost some of that myelin sheath that protects it. And your sensations are not just lost, but different. So that's why the patient is probably feeling sort of burning and she needs that ice. Unfortunately, without a proper exam, I would not be able to give you very helpful advice. But one thing I can tell you is to maybe do some calf raises. That will help the blood flow to the feet before you get into bed. And that could help with some blood supply related burning symptoms.
1: Thank you so much for your message, Anila, and thank you so much for that response as well. Please do share your details with us, Dr. Nikita, so our listeners can reach out to you if they would like your assistance.
0: Sure, you can find us. We are in Johannesburg. You could just search for PodMed, that's PODMED. But wherever you are in South Africa, if you go on to www.podiatrist.co.za, you can find a podiatrist near you who can definitely help you for certain with any sort of fungal infection.
1: Thank you so much for your time this evening, and that was Dr. Nikita Sahadio. Thank you, Dr. Nikita.
0: Thank you for having me.
1: And that's a wrap. Off Talk at 7 this evening. And we've had a very, very interesting show. It's been a focus on Malnutrition Awareness Week as well as Fungal Disease Awareness. And these two health-related factors that often go unnoticed but needs all the attention and awareness it could possibly receive. And both factors have the potential of causing people to live with unbearable conditions and can also be life-threatening. And we've heard from our experts this evening. I was so pleased to have on the telephone line with me, somebody who's so dynamic and so passionate about what she does, and that was dietitian, and that was Ms. Pablo Mahale. And she was fantastic in sharing with us just practical tips. And then we spoke to Dr. Nikita Sahadio, who also shared with us practical tips. And so grateful for having these experts on the telephone line with us this evening. And a big thank you to them. Thank you to you for sending in those messages. And it is, one of those Mondays where it's come very quickly after the weekend, but we will be speaking again tomorrow. And another big topic for us tomorrow, we're talking about something that is in the news at the moment, and we're speaking a lot about our children, and we're also going to be focusing on corporal punishment versus discipline. Do we really, really need corporal punishment to manage the classroom, or is that an absolute no-no? So we wrap up this evening. Thank you for your messages, and thank you to my producer Aisha P. Our night manager Keshav Das will be in studio in just a few minutes with the Night Cafe. My name is Krishangi Radhe. Thank you for tuning in. Good night.

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Hey, hey, night down, new week, who this? You just pulled up to the ultimate late night hangout. Welcome to the Night Cafe on Lotus FM, where the vibes are hot. The coffee, maybe you have a cup in your hand, or it could be imaginary, but the energy, very real. And from 9 until midnight, we're serving you more than just music tonight. We're serving mood, we're serving some magic and some good conversation, and a little bit of, ooh, what's happening next, especially with when we jump onto our Mystic Monday. And we want to say congratulations to everyone that's got a free reading. We are going to put that out again tonight. But before we get there, we want to say a thank you to Krishangi Rade and Aisha Pillay for Talk at 7. Now, listen, I know you've got one snack in one hand, coffee in the other, and absolutely no intention of being productive because it is a Monday. But tonight we're serving a whole mood, and Mystic Monday is here. That's where the cards are charged and the stars are talking. The universe is dropping some hints. And somewhere, somewhere, your aura is probably wondering why you haven't called it back yet. So every Monday, we're opening the doors to a mystical side of life with psychics, astrologers, numerologists, tarot card readers, energy healers, and the likes. And we've got internationally renowned Vedic astrologer, and that is Nikhil Gulati, joining us tonight. And he's going to take us beyond the veil and decode the universe and what it had may have in store. If you would like to be that lucky person that gets a live reading on air right now, all you've got to do is message me on the WhatsApp line 071-613-7803 with the word Mystic. And listen up, you've got to give me some specifics here. I need your name, your date of birth, your place of birth, your time of birth, and a recent photo of yourself. So let me say that one more time. We're going to need you to send us your name, your date of birth, place of birth, time of birth, and a recent photo of yourself. All of that to 071-613-7803. And we could be calling you. Let me say that number one more time, 071-613-7803. And I'm waiting for you to enter that chat. So we also have drama that's coming through. And of course, don't forget our interview with the Auditor General of South Africa as well, coming through a little later tonight. Right now, though, it's time for Shankar Mahadevan with Small Town Girl.

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1: It's time for I Love Them, but we need to talk about the Gen Zs. 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What is driving you crazy about the Gen Zs? Are you managing to control them?
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5: Well, we're keeping you tuned in on 87.7 all the way to 106.8 and everywhere in between, because this is what entertainment sounds like. You're locked into The Night Cafe on Lotus FM. And speaking of keeping you locked in, I know that you've been waiting for this one. It's Monday night and the vibes are right. And tonight, the universe has entered the chat. Welcome to Mystic Monday. Now, this is where we turn the volume down on the ordinary, and we tune into intuition and predictions and cosmic clues and a little bit of, okay, how did you know that? And every week we're opening the door to the mystical side of life, and we're connecting with psychics, astrologers, tarot readers, and the likes. And tonight we have a very special guest in the building, and he is an internationally renowned Vedic astrologist, and he's here to decode the stars and read the signs and maybe, just maybe, tell us what the universe has been trying to tell you. So we say welcome to Mr. Nikhil Gulati.
6: Yes, good evening to all the listeners of Lotus FM. Good evening to you as well, Geisha.
5: Well, thank you for joining us. We have our lucky listener that's on the line that's about to get a live reading. Ranjini Reddy, how are we doing tonight?
7: I'm well, thanks, Katie.
5: Awesome stuff. So meet Mr. Nikhil Gulati. Mr. Nikhil Gulati, meet Ranjini Reddy. You can take it away.
6: Good evening, Anjali. Hope you're well.
7: I'm well, thanks. And how are you?
6: I'm very good, thank you. Is it a good time to start your reading now?
7: Yes.
6: Okay, perfect. So, Anjali, 4th of November, 1956, born around 8 o'clock in the evening, very much near to Pietermaritzburg in the city called Wartburg, as you did mention. And so, Anjali, your horoscope is in front of me, and your moon sign is Scorpio. Your moon is in the sign of Scorpio, and your book name letter starts with the letter N. Though you are named Ranjini, but the correct book name letter, which is also called Rashi name or book name letter in English, starts with the letter N. Your nakshatra is a very sensitive and auspicious nakshatra called Anuradha nakshatra, which is a nakshatra where sensitivity of emotions and a lot of good qualities come in a personality where a person has a good cultural aspect behind her. Currently, you are 69 years old and you've seen a lot of life. And when I look at your horoscope, some of your periods in your life have been very testing in terms of emotions and relationships and going through some highs and lows, which we all go through, but it has been very intense for you, specifically. If I go back in time, the period between the age of 54 going onwards till the age of 64, this would have been a bit of a very intense time for a lot of relationships and personal life events which you have gone through.
7: Yes.
6: Having said that, currently when I look at your horoscope, you are in a 7-year period of the planet called Mars. And from 2021, this period has started. And my humble request to you will be to please take good care of your health in this period of your life, because Mars in your horoscope is in an alignment and an exchange of zodiac signs with Saturn, which does translate to certain health care in the times to come. But I know you're a very strong and a strong-willed person who has rebounded back in life previously also with your self-confidence and your willpower. So try to be a bit watchful in terms of your physical health, specifically with your bones in your body and also your blood circulation also, and managing the nitty-gritties of old age issues that we all go through. but I'm sure you're very strong. So going back in time, between the age of 54 till the age of 64, that was a 10-year period of your life where you were under the influence of the planet called Moon. And Moon is emotions, and the Moon is sitting in the house of relationship in your horoscope in Scorpio sign with Saturn and Rahu. Two cruel planets are sitting there, which would have disturbed your peace of mind in terms of certain personal life issues and some relationships not coming right.
7: Yes.
6: What do you remember of your period between the age of 54 and 64?
7: Sorry, I didn't get you.
6: I was asking, what do you recollect of the period in your life, which was between, from starting from the age of 54 onwards to the age of 64?
7: My life. I lost my husband.
6: Yes. Because there's a
7: In that interim, and it was so difficult for me, and in that when I was about 54 to 56, and he passed on, and it became very emotional for me.
6: Yes, that was the start of a period where you entered into a debilitated period of Moon, which is in the sign of Scorpio, and Moon is very closely conjunct with Saturn and Rahu, which are two cruel planets, and this combination leads to relationship challenges and losses in life. But now you are in a period of Mars, and I'm sure you're well taken care of. So don't feel lonely. Just count your blessings. Uh-huh. And this is the age where you should be optimistic about your journey, because I know you will live long, even though you do go through some health issues here and there. But recovery out of health is also there in your horoscope.
7: Oh, thank you so much. It's so true. It is very, very true.
5: So everything you've resonated with the messages tonight of Ms. Nikhil Gulati's.
7: Oh, man, Katie, you know what? He just like was on point for me. I'm so excited. But, you know, at the end of the day, I'm a go-getter, you know.
5: I do know that, yes.
7: Well, I look to the fullest, Katie.
5: Yes.
7: Every day is a new day for me. And I really thank Mr. Gulati for the lovely reading, because I know I am strong. I'm very, very strong.
5: I'm so happy to hear that. Well, thank you so much. And
7: thank you, KD. I must say thank you. God's blessings upon y'all, together with Mr. Gulati in abundance. May God richly bless y'all for giving me this reading. It gives me the assurance to live longer and stronger. Every day is a new day, and I'm so blessed. Thank you, KD, for making this a special day for me.
5: I'm so glad. And I'm just really, I love the positivity, because it permeates to all of us. So thank you for joining us. And thank you, Mr. Thank you. Gulati, as well, for joining us tonight.
7: God's blessings upon you.
6: Thank you so much. Thank you. All the best to all of you, and have a blessed rest of your show. Thank you so much.
5: Thank you.
7: Thank you, KD.
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11: Have you ever wondered how government is spending public money, which is your money? 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We will take you on a journey to understand their work and how it impacts you, the citizen. 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
5: Well, welcome to our listeners to another segment of the Auditor General South Africa and the interview that we have covered here tonight. We have covered topics like what does the AJSA do and who are the people who work with the AJSA, as well as various types of our audit outcomes. And we have learned quite a lot, but many of you still have this question, and that is, how does a clean audit actually translate into service delivery? Well, tonight we are going to explore this topic, and we are joined tonight by a very special guest looking at how these two concepts are related. We have in studio with us Vanuja Maharaj, and she's the head of portfolio responsible for providing strategic leadership and oversight of AJSA's audits of government departments, municipalities and entities in KwaZulu-Natal, Eastern Cape and Mpumalanga. And she's going to help us unpack this. So we say hello and welcome to Lotus FM, Vanuja.
12: Much and greetings to you as well as to your listeners.
5: How are you doing tonight?
12: Oh, I'm good. Thank you.
5: Good to hear. Well, the Auditor General South Africa is a supreme audit institution that operates independently as a Chapter 9 institution and that audits every department, municipality and public entity. And their job is to make sure public money is accounted for, thereby indirectly ensuring service delivery and even that leaders deliver on their promises as outlined in their performance plans and delivery targets. Your trust in government is built on the work of the AJSA, ensuring that every rand is accounted for and spent wisely and efficiently. And I'm very excited about tonight's topic. Every year, we hear about a department or municipality or metro receiving a clean audit. I suppose this means a lot in the accounting or finance world. But for many of our listeners who still dodge potholes every day or still contend with water cuts and the likes, this does not mean much. My question to you, Vanuja, is why is there such a disconnect? And can an institution be financially clean while people suffer?
12: Thank you once again for having us on your show. We have covered so much in the past few weeks, but this is a really interesting topic and something that many people relate to. So I am going to be unpacking this for you and your listeners today. So today we are looking at the distinction, the relationship, and the areas of overlap between a clean audit and service delivery. We've got to do some recapping, Keshav. So if we look at the last week or week one, we focused on the three pillars that we audit. The first one being the financial statements. Are the facts and figures accurate? Secondly, we look at the performance information. Did the department do what it promised it would do in its annual plan? And then the third area that we look at is that did they follow the law, like the PFMA or the MFMA, and when they're actually spending that money? So a clean audit technically is an unqualified opinion with no findings, meaning all three boxes were ticked. It means that its financial statements and performance report gives a transparent and credible account of its finances and its performance against the set targets. But here's the distinction. An audit is a report on processes and records. It tells us that the money is accounted for and the reporting is credible. It does not necessarily tell us if the service provided was of a high quality or it actually met the needs of the community. So this is where your listeners need to understand that our work is an important part of the accountability process. We cannot automatically make departments and municipalities render services or ensure adherence to the highest ethical standards when managing public money.
5: Okay, fair, but I get that. But I don't know, it kind of sounds like you're saying that a clean audit is just about the books. So does it even matter for service delivery?
12: Challenging questions today. It matters immensely, but it isn't a guarantee. Think of a clean audit as the foundation of a house, right? So you can't live on a foundation alone. You need walls, you need a roof, which is the actual service delivery. But without that foundation, that whole structure will eventually collapse. In very much the same way, we have to ensure that the foundation is built correctly according to the laws of the country. If this foundation is steady and firm, it is a good starting point from which to ensure service delivery happens. The overlap between a clean audit and service delivery happens in the report of the predetermined objectives. That's the second aspect that I say that we audit. So example, if a department sets a goal to build 50 clinics and they report that they build 50, the AGE will check that evidence. If the evidence is there, the audit remains clean. The lived reality gap occurs when those 50 clinics are now poorly built, or they lack medicine, or they're not positioned where people can reach them. So the audit confirms the output. The clinic exists, but the outcome, that is the better health, is a different metric entirely. However, it is this process that determines the outcome. Better process, research, reports, need analysis, all of that needs to be done to ensure better outcome for all. So to take you back to the example that we used a few weeks back, in South Africa, failures in compliance are often root cause of service delivery breakdowns. So for example, procurement failures in health and infrastructure can lead to hospitals lacking equipment or schools remaining unbuilt. Where you have irregular expenditure, this is where the spending happening where we break the rules, often means that money is diverted away from the frontline services like water and sanitation, and it's being used for activities not approved or properly accounted for.
5: Okay, I see. So thank you for creating that link. However, I think many of the people listening in tonight argue that these audits come after the fact. So they are just

0: However, the dissenters have a point when they highlight that unqualified with findings, which is the most common outcome. These are departments that get the math right, but fail on compliance or performance. The media correctly points out that there is municipalities with disclaimed audits, that's the worst kind, right, which we did last week. There is a direct correlation with the collapse of basic services like water and sanitation. So transparency alone cannot produce accountability. The rest of the accountability ecosystem must step in. We rely on the accountability ecosystem, which includes your listeners, to hold those in power to account. Our findings illuminate poor administration, but we rely on the accountability ecosystem to act on these findings. That is why we mentioned the culture shift strategy. Our role has been evolving. The AGESA is moving from just reporting on the past to providing insights that drive influence and enforcement. We are also using our material irregularities, that's the MIs, to flag financial losses or harm to the public before it's too late. We are essentially saying, we won't just tell you the money is gone. We will tell you why the services failed and use our powers to ensure consequences. This is the bridge between the clean audit and service delivery. But most importantly, we cannot do this alone. We rely on the accountability ecosystem to act on our findings.
1: Well, thank you so much for breaking that down for us, and we're getting a better understanding. If you have a question, you can send it through on 0716137803. If you have a question for Vanuja Maharaj from the AGSA, you can send that through on our WhatsApp line, 0716137803. I do have a couple of hellos for you from Ashika that's here, and from Bevan that says, hi, sending love to the guest. But as we wrap up and we wait for if there are any more messages coming through, what are your final inputs on all that has been discussed today?
0: Okay, so a clean audit is a necessary, but it's insufficient condition for success. It proves that an institution is capable, but it takes leadership and integrity to turn that capability into service. We must stop seeing the audit report as the finish line. It is the starting block. If a department has a clean audit but no water in the taps, it means that they have the tools to fix the problem. They aren't just using them. Mm-hmm. So our accountability reports present a reliable picture of an auditee, whether good or bad. This enables everyone with an interest in the auditee, particularly communities, community organizations, and those who need to oversee the auditee's performance and provide the support it needs to succeed, to judge how the auditee is doing and to take action where necessary. While a clean audit is not always an indicator of good service delivery, we have seen that auditees that have controls and systems in place to plan, measure, monitor, and account for their finances and performance and stay within the rules often also have a solid foundation for service delivery that benefits the communities they serve.
1: Absolutely. Thank you so much for your time here on Lotus FM and for taking the time to break it down, explain it to us, and you know, help us get a better understanding of the Auditor General of South Africa and what it is that you do. And we look forward to chatting to you again next week.
0: Thank you again for having me.
1: It's a pleasure. Well, that was Vanuja Maharaj, and the head of portfolio there, responsible for providing strategic leadership and oversight of the Auditor General of South Africa's audits of government departments, municipalities, and entities in KwaZulu-Natal, Eastern Cape, and Mpumalanga. And this program was brought to you by the Auditor General of South Africa and SABC Education. And of course, Enriching Minds, Enriching Lives there. 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You're also welcome, if you have missed this episode or any of the other episodes, you want to catch up or you want to listen to it again, you can log on to SABC Education. 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The podcasts are posted there every week, and you will be able to get that podcast and have a listen to it. A clean audit is not just a finish line. That's, yeah, it is a foundation.

of trust. And while the AGSA doesn't build roads or fix water pipes directly, their audits ensure that money meant for these services is protected, accounted for, and spent according to the law. Most importantly, there must be value for money that citizens realize. And through their hashtag culture shift 2030 strategy, they're moving beyond just ticking boxes to provide insights that drive real consequences. And they want every South African to understand that clean paperwork is the essential first step towards a better lived reality. And they don't discount the rands. They make sure that the rands count for you. And this special broadcast was brought to you by the Auditor General of South Africa, celebrating 115 years of public auditing to build public confidence. And be sure to join the conversation next week as we tackle yet another interesting topic and learn more about the Auditor General of South Africa. And this program is brought to you by SABC Education, enriching minds, enriching lives. It's time now for a triple play, taking us to drama this evening. Here's Priya Singh starting us off with Teri Nazron Ka Jadoo.

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1: Well, Bam Jam, you were just grooving to a triple play there. We started you off with Teri Nazro Ka Jadu, Priya Singh behind that track, Prabhu Nipal Pop By for Groovy Girls and Groovy Boys. And straight after that, what you heard last was Dekho Dekho with Samantha Pillay. And it's time now to jump onto the drama. It's coming in and it's bringing the drama with it. Episode 31 here of Rainbow Bridge. Let's lock in.
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3: Hey, I'm so happy things are back to normal today.
4: Why, Reshma? What happened?
3: Remember I told you that offbeat ex-husband of Desika's came and caused one scene here?
4: Yeah. He came to fight with Devan.
3: Hey.
4: Why people must drink alcohol, I don't know.
5: Unfortunately, Auntie Janaki, there are some people who behave in an uncivilized manner, whether they consume alcohol or not.
4: Hey, so nice you came to spend the day with us, Sunita.
5: It's my pleasure. Besides, I missed my mom, so I'm taking advantage.
3: They're so sweet, man. See, Janaki, how my own daughter is using me as an excuse to see Raj.
5: I'm not.
3: Anyway, Desika said Naveen couldn't deal with the pressures of being a policeman. But isn't they have to go for counselling if they have problems?
5: They do. It's compulsory. But some individuals can't express their emotions openly like others. They tend to believe that they can handle anything and therefore counselling isn't necessary. To them, speaking to a person who can help is considered weak.
4: But can't they see that they're hurting their families? They can't be that blind.
3: They can. Janaki, we have to realize that not everyone is wonderful and caring and sensitive as we are. We were cut from material that is soft, elegant and strong. And we have masterful stitching. Those kinds of people are cut from cheap fabric.
4: Yeah. And stitched badly too.
5: Ladies, no matter how serious a situation can be, you two always see the light side of things. I really do enjoy your company.
3: You know, Janaki, before my husband died, may his soul rest in peace, I used to think how I'm going to live without him. He was a part of my life for so long. But somehow you get the strength. And before you know it, 1, 2, 3 years have gone already.
4: Yeah. We still miss our loved ones, but life goes on. Instead of complaining and feeling sad, we must be happy and carry on. We must think of all the wonderful memories.
5: Yes, instead of crying, we must smile. I remember Uncle Sivaji telling me once that he likes to read all the letters he gave to his wife. He especially loved the ones she wrote. He also told me how happy he was to have known a woman like her.
3: Sivaji used to write love letters.
4: What kind of things you used to write, Sunita?
3: What you want to know all that, Janaki? It's personal.
5: He said he used to write about little things, like how his day was, how pretty she looked, and mostly about how thankful he was for her.
4: Are you so lovely, man. I wish my husband could have done that for me.
3: Are, me too, Janaki. My husband, not yours, eh? Hey, just for that man to tell me I look nice in one sari, I to break 1 dozen coconuts and still nothing. But still he was my husband, no matter our flaws, we clicked. He was my friend.
5: I think friendship and connectivity is what's missing from marriages these days. Yes, people get married for love, but...
3: when the love goes poof, dawa, divorce.
4: These young ones don't understand that love evolves in a relationship. It grows and adapts as the person grows too. That love, from a feeling, becomes understanding. Your partner becomes your companion. Sitting in a room without speaking becomes a best conversation. And you'll understand each other better.
5: Well said, Auntie Janaki. I agree. People who have found and experienced that kind of love are the lucky ones.
4: So very lucky. I need more glue.
3: Today is a good day. Janaki's brain is behaving and she's concentrating a lot more. And my daughter is here with me.
5: You taught me a lot of things, Ma. And one of those things is that life is moments in time. And today, right now, this moment is grand.
6: Raymond, wait up.
7: Hey, Shalini. What's up?
6: Not much. Just haven't spoken to you in a while. Everything okay?
7: All good. How are you and the baby?
6: Can't keep anything a secret around here. How did you find out?
7: Auntie Reshma. And before you ask, all she knows, she just does, okay?
6: I wasn't going to ask. I thought I was done with hospital rooms for a while.
7: Just when you finish the fight, you have to get back in the ring.
6: I hope this new one doesn't have wheezing like her brother's.
7: Huh?
6: Yes. I'm hoping it's a girl. Both my boys had wheezing, and my youngest had a bout of jaundice.
7: I had that too. Both, to be precise.
6: How'd you get over the wheezing? 'Cause I don't see you inhaling a pump.
7: Believe it or not, ice cream.
6: Ice cream? But that makes it worse.
7: So I was told, countless times. I was told never to go anywhere near cold stuff. My mom used to put betel leaves under my pillow and underneath my feet.
6: I've heard of the betel leaves. My mother-in-law mentioned it. Does it work?
7: Apparently for me it did. But then I had the ice cream, so I never knew for sure.
6: Oh, wait. You had warm ice cream?
7: No, frozen, straight from the freezer. The whole 2-liter tub.
6: The whole tub?
7: Yep, I love ice cream. Still do.
6: And you never had a wheezing attack since?
7: Nope. I think the cold froze it in its tracks. Or cleared the airwaves for good. Something like that.
6: My sons will love that remedy.
7: They still wheeze?
6: Yes, but not like before. Now it depends on the weather and everything else, to be exact. Before, I could pinpoint a trigger. Now it's become so difficult because there are a number of factors.
7: Allergens, climate, immune system. Maybe you do a process of elimination.
6: I did, but it changes every time, which is irritating because I really could do without the wheezing song.
7: Did you have wheezing?
6: No, not even my husband.
7: Well then, try the ice cream. You'll never know. It might work, but keep the inhalers on hand.
6: I will. So, how's things with Amy?
7: Great. I can't believe how lucky I am.
6: Raymond, I hope I'm not overstepping my friend boundary here, but have you taken into consideration that Clarina is part of your relationship with Amy?
7: Thanks for caring, Charles. And yes, I have, in fact.
6: Don't get me wrong, because Clarina is a lovely child, but it's not just Amy that you have a relationship with.
7: I know, it's a package deal. I don't know how our relationship will progress, but Clarina will always be a part of it. And I honestly wouldn't have it any other way.
6: That's excellent, Ray. And Clarina really seems to like you a lot, too.
7: I hope so, too. Because I really, really like Amy a lot.
6: Has Clarina mentioned anything to you regarding you and Amy?
7: She has, actually. She gave me her blessings to date her mother.
6: That's so sweet.
7: Isn't it? They both mean a lot to me. And I want to take care of them. I know Amy can take care of them both, but I don't know. I want to as well.
6: So should we prepare for a wedding?
7: Hopefully, but not now. We're comfortable with each other, and we just want to enjoy this for now. Let things run its course.
6: Good. No need to rush, but I hope it works out for all of you.
8: Hi, Nico. I'm Raj. It's a pleasure to finally meet you.
9: Hi. It's nice to meet you as well. Should I close the door?
8: Let's wait a few minutes so your father can join us.
9: He won't be. Mum's been calling him since 7 this morning. He's not answering. He didn't even come to take Bradley to the beach as he had promised.
8: You sound irritated. Like you knew this was going to happen. Please, sit.
9: I know my dad. He's not the kind to get his hands dirty. He prefers giving the orders. Yeah, he was all concerned and worried about Bradley, but I don't think he likes to be a part of his therapy and recovery.
8: How does that make you feel? I mean, when it's just you and your mum?
9: Well, it's definitely not fair. Mum has made excuses for his shortcomings, but even she noticed that what I'm saying is true. I know he's my father, but he still has responsibilities towards us, and not just financial responsibility.
8: I understand. How's your relationship with your brother, before and now?
9: Before, well, I guess it was normal. Bradley was a cool brother. If one of us did something wrong, we covered up for each other. He always looked out for me. We were close, and we confided in each other a lot. Especially during and after our parents' divorce.
8: That must have been difficult for you both.
9: Honestly, not so difficult. We weren't so young that we couldn't see our parents weren't happy with each other. They had a sit down with us, and we all decided it was for the best. And it was. Until Bradley's accident.
8: What changed after that?
9: When I heard about the accident, I couldn't move. I prayed Bradley was all right. Both Mum and I didn't care how bad his injuries were, as long as he was still alive. And honestly, sometimes I think we were selfish in that regard.
8: Selfish in what regard?
9: I've been reading online about other patients and what their families have to go through. And it does make you think how selfish we can be when we want a person to live, without taking their needs and feelings into consideration.
8: I understand. I've had many patients confide in me about that as well.
9: I mean, we could handle whatever bad news the doctor gave us. But Bradley's not the same anymore, and that's what makes it harder. Sometimes I think about what Bradley must be thinking, and I actually understand his motives for not wanting to get better. This isn't a life anyone would want to live.
8: Your mom did say that you're both finding it difficult to cope, and that you guys don't see Bradley in the same way anymore.
9: Taking care of Bradley was okay. I thought I couldn't do it, but it turns out both Mum and I are a lot stronger than we thought. And we'll still look after Bradley, that won't change. I think what's making it hard is Bradley's attitude now. I had a lot of patience, but now I don't have any left.
8: Taking care of a person with a brain injury isn't easy, even for a trained person. So well done to you both for all that you've done so far. Unfortunately, this isn't going to end anytime soon.
9: I know. I did my homework, so I know what to expect. It's just that things would go a lot more smoothly if Bradley wasn't so damn stubborn. I know what he's feeling. I try to put myself in his place, and it's not easy. It is frustrating being limited by your own body when you were fully functional before. Even I would get angry. But what's the point of getting frustrated with everyone who is helping you? And he's making no attempt to get better. I'm sorry, but that's just not right.
8: You seem to understand Bradley's emotions well.
9: It's not hard. He's confused. He's irritated, lonely, depressed. He's even thinking that he's better off dead than living a life like this. I know it sounds harsh, but that is the sad truth, and it's not just for Bradley, but everyone else who's going through what Bradley is. We keep telling him that it's not permanent. He can come out of this. He just needs to stop feeling sorry for himself and do something. Stop relying on us for things he can do.
8: That must be upsetting, having to constantly do things for him when you have your own stuff to do. You're doing your matric this year, right?
9: Yes. Studying. Actually, concentrating is hard enough now with all the crying. And to make it worse, I'm so tired all the time. Mom, too. I know I shouldn't complain, but we're human, too. We also need some rest.
8: Why doesn't your father take Bradley for a couple of days? He can hire a caregiver.
9: Oh, please. His wife wouldn't like that. As it is, she can't bear to see Bradley in this fragile condition. There's always some excuse or the other.
8: Nicole, have you spoken to your father? Told him whatever you told me?
9: What's the point? He still won't understand. When Mom tells him we need help, he gives her money. That's not the help we want or need.
8: Your mom mentioned that Bradley has become aggressive. Has he hit you?
9: Almost. I pulled myself away from his hand just before it impacted on my face. Honestly, I think that this is just the beginning of this phase. Any tips?
8: Firstly, ignore him when he gets verbally abusive and don't laugh. That'll just aggravate him even more.
9: We tried that. He just got worse. Now I tell him to stop as soon as he starts.
8: Did that work? 'Cause it can also encourage him more.
9: Sometimes. Other times I just tell him that I'll swear him back and let's see if he likes it. Crude, I know, but desperate measures and it seems to work.
8: Okay. I don't encourage violence, but maybe try the same tactic when he wants to hint you again. It might scare him to stop.
9: I'll definitely keep that in mind. I love my brother, and I'll do whatever needs to be done to help him recover.
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Remember, drama happens every night at 9:45. Your daily dose, you can get it right here. And if tonight's episode already got you saying, wait, what happened? Don't worry. 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At 11:45, you can catch a brand new episode on Style in the City with Krishna Priyadasa. Now, we are going to get so like in tune with you, because we're going to have your messages come in next. We like to create that connection here at the Night Cafe. And the Night Cafe isn't just about talking about us. We want to hear from you. So it's your turn to take over the airwaves. Send us your messages and your voice notes during this next double play. And tell us what's happening in your world tonight and what you're up to, your thoughts and wishes tonight. If you're new here and you haven't sent us a message and you want to do so tonight, this is your opportunity. Just one little favor, bestie. If you're going to send us a voice note, keep it 30 seconds or less. Short, sweet, spicy. That's how we love it. And while those messages and the voice notes make their way into the cafe, here is Yetta Yetta and Sexy Baby keeping you company. I hope you enjoy this double play. Here we go. We have a vibe.

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1: And right now, Fam Jam, it's that time on Lotus FM where we get your messages in here on the WhatsApp line. 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
1: I'm starting off with this one that says, "Hi Kesha, wishing family and friends a blessed week. Awesome show as always." That one from Pooh. Thank you, Pooh. Here's Swami Reddy that says, "Jolly good evening." And here's wishing Stacey, Pranola and Naidu a very happy birthday. Best wishes from Swami Reddy. Ooh la la, Scooby Dooby Doo. And a Prem Namaste there as well. Happy, happy birthday to Stacey. Molly says, "I hope everyone had a good weekend. Always looking forward to a brand new week on the Night Cafe." We had Rani Pillay from Johannesburg that came through, and she's sending her good wishes and says, "Happy Monday, blessings as well, and a blessed Ganesh Chaturthi and to everyone as well." Rani Pillay in Johannesburg says, "We got to keep it rocking," and we're going to do exactly that here on Lotus FM. We had a message that came through from Annette that says, "Happy Monday, look forward to the show, beautiful music, great entertainment, lots of love and blessings to you." Thank you so much. And Narita Ranjit sending the love through, and she says, "Rock and sizzle the airwaves." We're going to try and do that as well. Premila says, "Namaste Vanakam, wishing all our Hindu Lotus Landers a blessed Ganesh Chaturthi, and I'm sure Lord Ganesha will guide and protect you all. I just came back from temple. Also to you, Keshav, all the best from Premila of Gandhinagar and Zinto." Thank you so much. I hope you prayed for us as well. Here's Chili that says, "Hello Katie. Today being Ganesh Chaturthi, I hope all those that were observing had an awesome spiritually awakening experience and keep well, my Lotus Landers." We had a good evening that came through from Sagrin here. Good to get a message from you. This next one says, "Hi my Desi boy, Night Cafe family. I trust everyone's well, sending love and light to you and to that everyone that's tuned in. I hope you all snuggled up in the comfort of our favorite DJ." That one coming through from Rosin Governor from Rose Johannesburg. Thank you for that. Here is a Vijay that says, "Hi tonight." And she says, "Vijay, I think you are mistaking me for Ravash because you said you look stunning at your dhoti. I have a dhoti, have many dhotis, but I have not worn them in the recent past. I have not. So I think you think it's Ravash. It's actually Keshav." Here's a Maggie Cherry that says, "Good evening. Vanakam Namaste, Mr. Night Manager. Welcome back. Trust you had a lovely weekend." I did. Thank you. I had a little bit of a good time this weekend. She says, "Wishing you and everyone tuned in a happy and blessed Vinayak Chaturthi. Let the divine light of our Vinayaga guide you as we begin the sacred journey towards Vinayaga Chaturthi. May Lord Vinayaga bless us with wisdom, strength, prosperity and new beginnings. And may every obstacle be removed and every new beginning be blessed. Om Gam Ganapate Namaha." Love from Maggie and Shailen Chetty in Savannah Park. That's a sweet one as well. Tina Naika says, "Hi my bestie, hope you're well. Bless Ganesh Chaturthi to you, your family, and to my Lotus family and friends who are observing this prayer. We'll be listening to the show until midnight." I love to hear that. Thank you for that, Tina Naika. This one says, "Namaste my son, I hope you're well, listening to the show, sending love and light." And that one's from Anila Maharaj. Thank you, I hope you're well. Pran Mahabir says she's enjoying the music tonight. And Lalita Munyan says, "Fabulous show. Very happy Ganesh Chaturthi to you and your family and to my Lotus family. Blessings and abundance. Lots of love from Lalita Munyan." Thank you so much. Susan Moodley here that says, "Good evening. Happy blessed Ganesh Chaturthi to the listeners. And thank you for the lovely music. Take care. Be safe. Lots of love from Susan Moodley and Peter Madsberg. Thank you very much. I'm going to squeeze in Shamla that says, "Welcome, bestie. So good to have you back. I want to wish all our Lotus family who are celebrating Ganesha prayer. Stay blessed." From Shamla and Gunam, hellos to you. And she says, "Ganesha blessings to all. Hope you had an awesome day. Be best always." From Gunam and Shaka's Kral. And that's where we're going to leave it tonight. Unfortunately, we've run out of time.
0: We're cooking up a storm at the Night Cafe, and we've received tons of messages for Night Whispers. We thank you for the love, but due to the high volume, some messages may not make it on air.
1: Double play on the way. Flip side of that, we bring you the weird and wacky news of the night. We're talking about an elephant, very cute one tonight. In the meanwhile, Sony Sony and a bit in the Nile. Happy birthday if you're celebrating.

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2: Well, ending off that double play there with A Pit in the Nile with Edward Reddy. Tina and I enjoyed Edward Reddy's song. And Maggie Chetty said Pit in the Nile vertical to Lord Ganesha. And on that note, we bring you the weird and wacky news tonight. This is...
3: What the Facts.
2: Okay, so I've got a story for you. Forget the Premier League. Forget the Champions League. Forget Bafana Bafana. Forget your uncle on the Sunday braai who answers... You know, he says, I used to play professionally. You don't know anything about it. Because India has just produced a footballer we absolutely did not see coming. Yeah, an elephant. In Assam in India, a wild elephant was spotted on a grass field in Numaligarh. And this guy wasn't there for like a peaceful stroll. No. He found a football and he decided, yo, you know what? Let me show these humans how it is done. Now, this elephant casually kicking the ball around the field, moving across the lush grass, and just like he's been signed for like a 5-year contract with some club. And honestly, the coordination was impressive. And I'm talking proper touches. Proper movement. Meanwhile, some of us, we struggle. We can't even kick the ball without injuring the neighbor's window. Yeah, you know that happens. Ooh, that's an awkward one when that happens. And the people watching, absolutely fascinated. Phones came out, cameras are rolling. Because when you see an elephant playing football, you don't just watch, you record it for your WhatsApp group and you do the things because really... And the video has gone viral. And viewers are just loving this unexpected sporting moment. Now imagine the commentator. And the elephant approaches the ball. Oh, what a touch, what a touch. Honestly, with those skills, maybe Bafana should be taking notes. Because if this elephant can find the back of the net, maybe there's hope for all of us. Maybe there's hope yet. Well, I don't know about me playing sports. But like I said, there's hope. But I'll tell you what's hopeful. What's going to make you feel hopeful is 30 minutes of non-stop music tonight, because we have such cool songs coming your way. It is the best of retro jams on a Monday night. And we're starting off with Roti Kapda Aur Makan. This is a classic, Mena Bulunga. Hope you enjoy it.

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1: Hi, Katie. Trust you well. I'd like to wish everybody who celebrated Ganesha Chaturthi everything of the best, and may the Lord remove all the obstacles, and to all family, friends, and pals. I hope they had a blessed Monday, and to you, KB, please take care, drive home safe, listening to you all the way on the Night Cafe. Lots of love. It's your Cape Town. Bye, my son. Be safe.
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Of Fam Jam, just like that, we've officially entered the final hour of your Monday Night Cafe. If you're still with me, first of all, I see you, Night Owl. You made it this far. We're not slowing down yet. You heard the Night Cafe Retro Jams, a little trip down memory lane, where we dig through the vault and pull up those timeless bangers. It still sounds so good, no matter what year it is. And as always, we drop these beauties right at the halfway mark of the show, just for you. We kick things off with Meena Bulunga from Roti Kapraur Makan. And then we took it south with Kalyana Male from Pudu Pudu Artangal. And we got a little funky with you, You Sexy Thing by Hot Chocolate. Tarif Karu Kya Uski, rather, from Kashmir Ki Kali. Then came Yaar Ka Yaar from Male Sudava. And we wrapped things up with that retro ride with Koi Nahi from Star. And that playlist has a range, I gotta tell you. Let's check out the WhatsApp line. We had Rani Pillay that really enjoyed it. We had Tina Naika that said, thank you for Edward Reddy's song, Piridhanal. And love Meena Bulunga, lots of memories. Just love 30 minutes of non-stop music there. Also had a message from Lalita Muni, and she said, fabulous selection tonight. It was mind-blowing. Maggie Chetty said, beautiful oldest girl. Love that selection of 30s, 30-minute non-stop music tonight. Renny Dorman said, namaste. And trust you that you're well. I'm well, thank you. And she says that she's very well as well. And she says, wow, wow, what a beautiful selection of songs tonight. Really enjoyed it. 30 minutes of non-stop music. And Molly enjoyed the playlist as well. Well, that's where we leave 30 minutes of non-stop music. We'll pick it up tomorrow, as we do every night. But before we get too deep into our feelings, we're going to give you a couple more tracks to keep you company, and then we center ourselves, because coming up on the Night Cafe is Minute Motivation at 11:11. Quick reset for your mind, your mood, and maybe even your Monday. On a Monday, we bring you affirmations. And then later this hour, we've got the cocktail and the nightcap coming your way. So whether you're still working, or you're driving, or you're still scrolling, or you're lying in bed pretending that you're just resting your eyes, do not go anywhere. The final hour is just getting started. This is the Night Cafe on Lotus FM. It's time to take it back to the music. Buddhu Saman by Arman Malik.

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1: Well, Fam Jam, that was a double play that you just heard. And that brings us to this part of the night where we bring you the motivation on the station. Now, that's where we bring up some words or message designed just to boost your spirit and to inspire you to take on the brand new day. Or in this case, a brand new week that's inching upon us. We are on Monday. And, you know, I think a motivational piece to set the week is what we need. Of course, Minute Motivation is something that happens every night here on the Night Cafe at 11:11. And tonight we're tuning into Bosque Neuroscience, where everything will always work out. Now, this is a very important one, I think. And it is a continuation of last week's Minute Motivation at 11:11. These are affirmations for positivity and for you to attract abundance and wealth and success and all the good stuff in your life. Everything will always work out is the title of this one. So repeat the affirmations after they said and let it resonate with you. Let it sit with you and just enjoy the positivity that we're bringing now on the station. Here we go with Minute Motivation at 11:11. Guided affirmations tonight.
2: I welcome the blessings that are already on their way. I trust in the beauty of my life. I am exactly where I need to be to receive the next miracle. I choose patience, knowing life is orchestrating something good. I give thanks for every step in my life. I am grateful for the love that I received in my life. I find more reasons to trust, and I find more reasons to give thanks. Every day I say thank you for the things that are working out for me. Something good and something beautiful is unfolding for me. I am grateful for how life continues to surprise me. I am grateful for how life continues to support me. I know that beauty is blooming all around me. I am deeply grateful for the life I'm creating moment by moment. Every day I see how much is already working in my favor. Every day I am reminded that I am supported. I see beauty all around me. I am so thankful for the strength within me. Each morning I wake up and I say thank you. I am grateful for every blessing in disguise. Thank you, God, for leading me, even when the path feels unclear.
1: Well, that's a Minute Motivation at 11:11 tonight. Affirmations there. And you know what's amazing? Sometimes we spend so much time listening to what everyone else has to say about us that we forget to listen to ourselves. And that's where affirmations come in. Every morning, every night, remind yourself of who you are, especially when life is trying to convince you otherwise. You got to say those words to yourself. And no, you don't have to believe every word immediately. Sometimes you say it until your heart catches up with your mind, because you have the power and your words have that power. They can change your focus and lift your confidence even. And you've got to remind yourself that one difficult chapter does not define your whole story. So tonight, I hope that affirmations and Minute Motivation at 11:11 resonated with you. Speak it to yourself, because you deserve to hear something beautiful from the person you spend your entire life with. And that's you. Okay. Well, that's where we leave Minute Motivation tonight. We are jumping onto a double play. And on the flip side of this, we'll take your messages again at 071-613-7803. That's where you can pop the message. Remember, if you're sending us a voice note, keep it under 30 seconds, a little short and sweet and spicy here in the Night Cafe. And I'm waiting for those messages to roll in. I know that you have lots to say, and this is a place where you get heard. If you are listening in and you want to send a shout out to somebody you love, you want to say hi to your friends, your family, your neighbors, if you want to wish somebody well that's working the night shift and you know that they're listening in, or even if you're new here and you haven't sent us a message before and you want to let us know that you're here and you listen passively, I'd love a message from you. So do that right now. 071-613-7803.
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1: You know, you get songs and then you get those ones that just speak to you, put you in a good mood. And a little bit of Sid Sriram and Iqbal from Meri Husband Ki Biwi with Romy behind that track. That really did it for me. Anyway, it's time. Enough about me. It's time for you now. Here we go. Part two.
0: Night Whispers.
1: So many messages. This one says, Namaste Keshav, our night manager. Welcome back to another week of Ahead of Entertainment, and to all our friends and family observing Ganesh Chaturthi, a blessed evening, and may Lord Ganesha remove all obstacles and enter your home with peace, love, joy, laughter, and blessings. Sending love and light to Anita Chetty in Alberton, sending it right back at you. Here's Premila of Gandhinagar, and she says, a meaningful life is not being popular, being highly educated, or being perfect. It is only about being real, humble, being strong, and being able to touch the lives of others. And that's from Premila of Gandhinagar in Amzinto. I agree with that 100%. Here's Ricky Naidu out in Phoenix, and he says he's known as the number one fan of Lotus FM, and he's sharing the experience 24/7, enjoying the show tonight. And he says, happy Ganesh Chaturthi as well to everyone tuned in. Maggie Chetty says, totally 100% agree with the affirmations tonight. I'm glad. And she said, can only be the sports guy from the drive-by to bring us the wacky sports bulletin about Ollie Rolly Oliphant kicking the ball. Best news ever for What the Fact. I'm glad you enjoyed it. A little voice note here.
2: Wow, Katie, what a beautiful inspiration. Love yourself. Thank you, Katie. Love you so. God's blessings. Be safe and go safe home. Bye. Love you, my son.
1: Oh, love to you too, Vijay of Cape Town. Here's Narita Ranjit, and she says, the Night Cafe is amazing. And to everyone on the roads, please be safe when you are driving as well. Hellos to Nirvana here. She says, hi, Katie. Good to hear from you, Nirvana.

0: to visit one day. It looks so lovely. It's a big Ganesha statue that's outside and two elephants on the side. It's amazing. Well, that's where we leave part two, Night Whispers.
1: We're cooking up a storm at the Night Cafe and we've received tons of messages for Night Whispers. We thank you for the love, but due to the high volume, some messages may not make it on air.
0: I'm just saying, if I come to that temple, I'm going to need some sweetmeats. I wonder what's on the menu, what's the specialty. Did you listen in right now, did you make sweetmeat today? And if you did, what did you make? I want to know. Pop me a message on the WhatsApp line. In the meanwhile, a triple play on the way. We're starting you off with a little bit of Asha Bhosle from Meri Yaar Ki Shaadi, Sharara Sharara. I love this track. I love Shamita Shetty in this track as well. We have Patam Poochi from Vishwanathan Sons. Fairly new song there. I think this song also has potential to be in the top 10 for Song of the Year. And we also have a new one taken off Lust Stories 3. Yes, there is a Lust Stories 3 that's coming through. This one is Aye Milan Khatpat. And I think you're going to enjoy it. Rekha Bhardwaj behind that song. Here we go with a triple play taking us to Nightcap and Cocktail tonight.

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1: A different kind of vibe on that song. You had a triple play there. We started you off with Sharara Sharara Patampuchi from Vishwanathan Sons and I Am Mia Khatpat from Lust Stories with Rekha Bharadwaj. Lust Stories 3, by the way. And it is time now for us to put you on. If you don't know and if you're new around here, in this corner at the cafe, at this part of the night, we bring you
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1: Now, the Nightcap and Cocktail is where we take a seriously good tune, we give it a little spotlight that it deserves, and then we follow it up with another track that's taken inspiration from it. Maybe a sample, a flip, a little tweak, a little twist, a cover, a remix even. Basically the same DNA, but a brand new identity. And tonight's Nightcap, oh, it's a good one. We're going back with the Gap Band, absolute classic. It's called Outstanding. Just like you and me, we are outstanding. The bass line, that groove, it's like cool energy on that one, timeless. And there's that's where we start, rather. And it's where things get interesting because we have that very tune-inspired a track that you will know and you will love. So it's sampled, our cocktail sampled our Nightcap tonight, and we've got Soul For Real with Every Little Thing I Do, and if you listen closely you will hear it. So it's one of those moments that will go, oh wait a minute, I know that. And so now I want to know which one you are loving more tonight. As you always, let me know. Just pop me a message on the WhatsApp line 0716137803. What's the vibe tonight? Is it Nightcap or is it Cocktail? Let's go a little retro here.

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1: Well, Fam Jam, that was your nightcap and cocktail tonight. I think it's such a vibe. Let's check out what you're saying here on the WhatsApp line. Starting off with Lalitha Munyan. She says, I love both. It rocks. And thank you for keeping us entertained. Lots of love. Lots of love to you too. Maggie Chetty says, cocktail. Thanks for the amazing show. And happy Tuesday to everyone as well. Thank you very much. Tilly says, cocktail for me, please. A little heart emoji there. Tina Naika also says, well, I love the cocktail tonight. Ricky Naidu also says, cocktail all around and enjoying the show tonight. Rani Dorman says that I love the cocktail all the way. Night, night. And have a good night's rest to everyone as well. Here's Aisha that says, Salam San, it's cocktail. Happy Ganesh Chaturthi to all celebrating. Sending my love and duas to you, Lotus family and my family. And please keep me in your duas and prayer, not feeling too well. That's Aisha. Aisha, we hope that you get well soon. And Fam Jam, you heard, Aisha's not feeling well. You gotta keep her in her in your duas, like she said. Say a little prayer for her. We have Molly that says she loves a cocktail tonight. This one that says, good night, bestie. Enjoyed being in the company 9 to midnight. It's nightcap tonight. Nirvana says a big hi and cocktail. And Ashika that also goes for cocktail tonight. Well, that's where we leave it tonight. I have one last song before I say goodnight to you. I kind of love this song. It's a vibe. It's Chaap Tilak, the remake here from Guinea with Sunny 2. Here we go.

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1: Oh, just like that, my night owl. The coffee's finished. The lights are dimming. The Night Cafe is officially closing its doors tonight. And what a night. Thank you for spending these 3 hours with me right here on Lotus FM. Whether you were tuned in from Durban to Gqeberha or Johannesburg to Cape Town, everywhere in between, thank you for making The Night Cafe part of your Monday night. I hope that we managed to keep you company, made you laugh just a little bit, put a smile on your face, made you sing along to the songs, maybe even gave you something to think about along the way, because that's what we do here. Good music, good energy, absolutely no boring allowed. Now, before I go and I disappear into the night like Batman, I have a very important message for you. Don't ever be sad, because sad backwards is Das, and Das away Mahive. My name is Keshav Das, and I am making my way out of the building. And I say to you, have a good night's sleep, and keep your hearts warm, and keep your playlist loud, and keep yourself tuned into Lotus FM. We're playing out tonight with a song called Pada Pada Patam Poochi from Majnu. I hope that you enjoy it, and I will catch you on the flip side, bestie, for the next installment, and of course the drive before that.